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2: Awesome. Listen, you got to bring her down to see us. 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We're open 7 days a week. 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Mrs. Fryer loves pizza, right?
1: That's right.
2: Dude, so we do pizza Thursday nights, Friday nights, all day Saturday and Sunday, wood fired. I think she'll love it.
1: Oh, the pizza's out of this world. I know.
2: And then we do open mic nights, and you got that cowbell, right?
1: I got the cowbell.
2: Bring the cowbell down. 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We do live music every Saturday night, and we're, like I say, we're really close by. We're open 7 days a week, and right here in Piles Grove, New Jersey.
1: What is the address?

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2: 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You won't be disappointed.

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Posting a poster of Pancho and Cisco one California day. She says she believes in Robin Hood and Brotherhood and colors of green and gray.

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6: Awesome. Listen, you got to bring her down to see us. We are really close by, right? 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We're open 7 days a week. 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Mrs. Fryer loves pizza, right?
5: That's right.
6: Dude, so we do pizza Thursday nights, Friday nights, all day Saturday and Sunday, wood-fired. 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
5: Oh, the pizza's out of this world. I know.
6: And then we do open mic nights, and you got that cowbell, right?
5: I got the cowbell.
6: Bring the cowbell down. 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
5: What is the address?
6: It is

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1 month ago today, I was happy as a lark. 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I have a seat on the same old bench to watch the children play. 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

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We're glad to be part of it. On Cruisin' 92.1.

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4: 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Listen, you got to bring her down to see us. 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Mrs. Fryer loves pizza, right?
3: That's right.
4: Dude, so we do pizza Thursday nights, Friday nights, all day Saturday and Sunday, wood-fired. I think she'll love it.
3: Oh, the pizza's out of this world. I know.
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4: 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We're open 7 days a week and right here in Piles Grove, New Jersey.
3: What is the address?
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0: everyone. I'm Dr. Steve Rasner. 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

0: Oh, we're on. Good morning, everybody. Welcome to the Steve DiOrio Show. Steve's not in today, so we're going to have, oh my gosh, I'm losing my mind here. Peter Mimmo and Barry Sable are going to co-host for him. But first, we want to thank our sponsors. There's Pennies in Action, Liberty and Prosperity, and the Family Health Center, Dr. Jim Gaeta. And I can't read the other one. I don't know. Have to look for it. And then we have a couple announcements, which I didn't find yet because I got here late, but that's all right. We have Pennies in Action October 17th at the Ramada Inn. If you want to get your tickets, go to penniesinaction.org. Hopefully it will sell out quickly. And we have a car show, but I didn't pull that up, so I'll tell you about that the second hour. That's for the police officers down in Linwood, I believe. Anyway, Peter and Barry, are you ready?
1: I think we are, Amy.
2: All right. Let's go to work, Amy.
1: You did
2: 2 hours. Nice. Let's go.
1: All right. A very nice job for us, Amy.
0: Thank you.
1: Scott looks like he's bright-eyed and bushy-tailed today. He looks like he's getting his act together. And so we're looking forward to a good show. What do you think, Uncle Bear?
2: Yeah, Peter. DiOrio promised us a buffet breakfast here this morning.
1: I don't see anything here.
2: He complains when he comes on our show, 1210 WPHD, the Barry Sable Show with friends. He complains there's no food. Well, where's the food here?
1: I think Amy and Scott were supposed to provide the buffet today. Don't they usually do that for Steve?
2: Listen, I don't know. Do they, Amy?
0: No, Steve usually provides the food for us.
2: Peter, where's the summer going?
1: Well, geez, I'm just kidding, you know. I'm Peter Mimmo. I'm here with Barry Sable. It's a beautiful Saturday morning. We're finally starting to get some good weather. You know, the nice low humidity really feels good. But on the other hand, Barry, I always get a little melancholy this time of year because you know why.
2: Yeah, it's a week away or so.
1: Yeah, the summer's winding down. We were out last night. We went to Memories down in Margate. And, you know, that energy and 4th of July weekend, maybe the first weekend in August, the energy is dissipating.
2: There's no question. You can kind of tell.
1: Yeah. You
2: know? But you know what we have, Peter? We have Eagles football coming up in a week or so. So, you know, there's energy there. The Phils are playing great. And I think we have to take advantage. I think September's going to be a great month. So, it's the summer's officially over. But to be honest with you, we've got another month or so to go.
1: And listen, today it should be fun. We're going to have a really neat show. We got Seth coming on at 9:30. I know he's got some very interesting things to talk about.
2: Yep.
1: We have Ushi coming on, and it's always good to hear from her and the great work that Dr. Zernicki is doing.
2: Yep.
1: And at 10:30, we've got Dan's half an hour, and he's always full of interesting topics. And,
2: he's the best, Peter.
1: And you know, really key points to consider. But before we get into it today, I wanted to talk for a few minutes, and I know Steve doesn't do this, but since I had the show today and I don't know as much as him, something that really has been bothering me, Uncle Barry, over the years is, and I just can't understand it or rationalize it in my own mind, why do really, really smart people believe lies? And we see this all the time. For example, COVID-19 came from a wet market. Now, you've got distinguished doctors that
2: Let me interrupt. Not Bryce Harper's bat, right?
1: Not Bryce.
2: Right. Or a

0: Parker, right?
1: Not Bryce Harper's
0: okay,
1: back.
0: Okay, I'm just checking.
1: Right, right. And then, you know, we hear when Trump was elected in 2016, your president's a Russian agent. Now, the man's 70 years old. Don't you think you'd know by now if he was a Russian agent?
0: Of course.
1: You know, we hear about Israel and there's a genocide in Palestine. There's no genocide in Palestine. The population of Palestine has grown greater than the population of Israel. But, you know, these are very, very, you know, salient points. But yet we have PhDs. And, of course, the whopper of all, Uncle Barry, and the one that you love the most.
2: Which one?
1: Men can have babies.
2: Oh, yeah.
1: So now you've got doctors that are testifying in Congress under oath. That, and these are distinguished doctors that did very well on their SATs, got very, very high grades, are very, very distinguished in the academic community, and they're on in Congress telling you, number one, they don't know what a woman is, and number two, that a man can have a baby. And for me, it's just so hard for me to rationalize that, and I've done a little research about that. If you want to convince people to stop smoking, it might take time, but you can do it. Convincing people that a man can get pregnant would seem impossible. But if you could do it, if you could convince people of something that's not true is true, well, that's real power. And we've seen real power in the hands of the likes of Lenin and Stalin and Mao and all these people. And we know what evil people can do with real power. But you know, before we get too critical of all these dictators, you know, during COVID, we had neighbors that were calling the police on other neighbors. Maybe, you know, we participated in that ourselves. But, you know, we were involved in perpetrating something that we knew was wrong, but we did it anyway. You know, how do you explain smart people convincing themselves that evil is righteous? I mean, you know, it's just really strange for me. So I got a couple of points. Number one, conditioning. For example, during COVID-19, social distancing was a conditioning tool. It had no scientific merit whatsoever. Number two, menticide. Now, isn't that a beautiful word? Killing the mind. The power to convince you that what is true is false. Now, that isn't that crazy? So I'll give you an example of that. If you know a guy named Larry, and you've known him for 30 years, and he's a 250-pound man, and then you don't see him for 4 years, and then you see him again, and his name's Linda, and he's wearing a dress, if you believe that Larry is now a woman, that's menticide. Your mind.
0: Ask the WNBA.
1: You're right, exactly. Your mind has been killed of true facts, and you're a little confused, wouldn't you say?
0: Well, here's what I think, Peter. I think that this is a very strange time, at least for people like you and I. We talk off the air constantly, and we talk about the transition that America is making. And it's hard for me to believe what's actually happening to America, and it's kind of like this country is allowing this to take place. Peter, are we spending too much time overseas? And I think it's critical and important. I think the Middle East is important. I think Venezuela is important. I think you'll probably not get to Cuba in these next 2 years. But there are a lot of things that are happening outside of the sphere of our country. That bothers me as well. But the four corners of our country, to me, and this isn't doom or gloom, Peter, this is exactly what you're saying. When you can convince somebody that the truth is false,
1: that's
0: a powerful message.
1: That's so really powerful.
0: I wanna just talk to you 2 seconds because I wanna give you an idea, because I'm concerned about Islam in America. And I think everybody should be concerned. So I wanna read a statement. For all of you that think there's no issue with Islam in America, you should take history lesson from the other 52 countries they took over, Peter.
1: How'd that work out for them?
0: Yeah, exactly. So,
1: and that's really frustrating, and that's one of the reasons I wanted to get into the thing about smart people. Why do they believe lies? Because we've seen this through history time and time and time again. We've seen it never work.
0: Yep.
1: But yet we see more and more of our young people in this country embracing socialism, embracing the idea of of equality rather than liberty. And, you know, it's really it really bothered me. So that's one of the reasons I got into this. Another reason that we can get smart people to believe lies, what we call weaponized law. During the Black Lives Matter riots, very few people went to jail or were punished for their crimes.
0: Nobody.
1: During the Capitol January 6th riots, people, even nonviolent,
2: politics, Peter.
1: Right?
2: All politics, Peter.
1: They went to jail. They had solitary confinement. And it reminds me of what the dictator, the old dictator from Peru said. And we were laughing about this the other day. When he was elected, this almost 100 years ago, he said, "For my friends, everything. For my enemies, the law." And we saw that with Trump being persecuted, the felony convictions, and all that. So what's the message? You either obey or you will face ruin. And that is, that's a powerful message.
2: And you know something, Peter, to compound that, I mean, forget Democrat, Republican, but the Democrats really went after this Trump guy pretty good. They wanted to put him in jail forever. They wanted to break him. They wanted to take everything that he owned. And they were on course. And be honest with you, Peter, these people talk about democracy. That's really democracy? And everything came out to be false?
1: It's crazy. On, now, the last one I'm going to go to, and I know we have a call, and I'll go quick. Isolation, and we see this all the time. What does the left do? They fight against the things that naturally bind us together. What are they? Patriotism, religion, and family. It seems like there's a war against those things all the time. So maybe if you're a lot like me, you're going to understand some of the reasons that really smart people believe lies.
2: And I think it's a great concept, Peter. And I have to tell you the truth. I'm sitting here thinking, and maybe our caller. Who's our caller, by the way?
1: Amy, who do we have on the line?
2: Who?
1: Okay, Big Al, I think.
2: Maybe Big Al fill us in. But I have to tell you the truth, Peter. We've talked about education. And this has been taking place for a long time. If we don't educate our kids and our children, then they believe these falsehoods, and they're confused. When I watch at times clips, Peter, and I'm sure you've seen them a zillion times too, these congressional inquiries, and you have Josh Hawley and Ted Cruz and all these guys are questioning these witnesses, and you have an actual doctor who teaches teaches medicine at school saying that men could conceive and have babies. And no wonder why our kids are confused,
1: Something's
2: Peter.
1: Wrong.
2: Of course, that's wrong.
1: And Big Al, good morning, pal. How you doing today?
3: Fantastic. You know, just you talked about education. The educational system is failing our kids. They don't know anything about socialism or communism. And the only thing they know about is free. And another thing that's affecting our youth is the legalization of marijuana. And marijuana, the only thing it does is gives you psychosis, schizophrenia, suicidality, depression, and anxiety. And this is why they're so crazy, and this is why they don't want to work and do anything like that. But what
2: Al,
3: I want to do today is
2: hold
3: I want to get away
2: second,
3: from all that
2: Al.
3: Stuff and add a little sunshine to your life.
2: Hold on, Al.
3: I'm over here in Lindenwald, New Jersey. And Damon Gallo is going to be here soon. But I'm over here in Lindenwald, New Jersey for a TSD basketball tournament in honor of two kids named Dez Shad and Josh, who last year had committed suicide at 16 and 17 years old here in Lindenwald. And the relative, Tanaja, is having this three-on-three basketball tournament for the kids where they got to bring their parents along. They're giving out free book bags. They're giving out food. They're giving out drinks. They're giving out free haircuts even. And Tanaja is trying to leave a positive impact on these kids' lives. Now, 3 years old, Tanaja had open heart surgery, and last year she had a heart attack because the scar tissue built up and blocked some of her arteries. And she's going for checkups now. She's doing very well. But this is a young lady that's trying to make a difference in other people's lives. And you know, I had triple bypass surgery a year and a half ago, and I gave a speech one time, and I read my daily word, and it said this, and this is the message out there for everybody: our lives are a letter from Christ with the potential to change someone else's life. So make sure you deliver it. And today, while I'm here at the basketball thing, Tanaja is trying to deliver it. You know, and this is what we're doing out here. Heritage's Dairy has been a sponsor of mine. We're going to be giving out some T-shirts with Skeeter Heritage, and they go above and beyond. And she got donations and stuff from Dieter Ding's Market out here. It's a bunch of people trying to do some good in life today. Instead of all this crazy crap that's going on in our world, let's get a little sunshine in our life today.
1: That is a wonderful cause. Basketball put me on the map as a person. If it wasn't for basketball, I wouldn't. I don't know if I'd be here today. It was a way out for me. And the biggest problem we had as kids is finding a place to play, finding an open gym.
3: Yep.
1: And if you guys can get kids on a basketball court, it's not only teaching them fundamentals of basketball. I mean, you've played at a high level. I did as well. Not everybody's going to make that level, but it teaches you teamwork. It teaches you dedication. It teaches you a sense of purpose. It teaches you a sense of responsibility. It teaches you social skills. So anytime you can get kids together and do that kind of thing in a positive way, like sports, irregardless of what the sport is, it's basketball in this case, you guys are really making a big contribution.
3: Well, on the back of these T-shirts that I have printed up, and thanks to Heritage Dairy, it says, success comes before work, only in the dictionary. In other words, the way to be successful in life is to work. And that, whether it be sports, whether it be life, whether it be working, it doesn't matter what. But today, kids want to start out as president and work their way down. They don't want to start the way at the bottom and work their way up. And this
2: Who's
3: is how you're
2: to
3: supposed
2: blame
3: to
2: for this, Al?
1: Yeah,
2: is terrible. Parents to blame for this? Is teachers to blame for this? Is church to blame for this? This is definitely an inherent problem.
1: Hey,
2: I asked Bill, hold on 1 second, Peter. I asked Big Al, who is on the speaking engagement tour talking about drugs to youth of today, what is causing this kind of dismay amongst the youth today, Al?
3: Okay, this has been something that's been happening over years. Now, when I first started speaking years ago, I used to get such results with kids in schools. They didn't want me to come in here and speak because, you know why? They would have to deal with the problems and deal with the issues.
1: Yep.
3: The problem is people don't want to deal with these things. Like, I talk about suicide. Schools don't want me to talk about suicide. These are things that need to be addressed. I live in Mullica Hill, and guess what? We've had 4 or 5 in the last 4 years of kids. 18-year-old kid jumped off a bridge. 21-year-old kid jumped off a bridge. Last year, a 14-year-old freshman at Clearview High School committed suicide. 4 houses down from me, they found a kid hanging in his basement. You know, these are issues that we have to deal with, and people just want to hide their freaking heads and make everything sound in our communities like everything is perfect, and I'm sick of it. Clearview High School won't let me in there to speak to the kids
2: That's terrible.
1: Well, Al, I wish we could help you on that battle, but that's a little bit above our pay grade. But keep up the good work. We got Damon on now. I'd like to talk to him a little bit about what you guys are doing. Keep up the good work, and thanks a lot for
3: God bless you.
1: Thanks a lot.
3: I'll see
1: for the
3: Damon
1: call.
3: Later.
1: Keep
3: Thank
1: up the
3: you.
1: Good
3: God
1: work,
3: bless you.
1: Brother.
3: Take care. Bye,
2: Peter. Before you go to Damon, I want to ask you a question. He's talking about people that are not mentally sound. All week, you see the Lindsay Clancy deal where she murdered 3 of our children.
1: Yeah.
2: I mean, what Al's talking about is 100% accurate and true. And you know what's scary? When all of these dispensaries opened up, I said to myself, you got to be kidding. You really have to be kidding. Now, whether people are doing more or less, call it pot, and for whatever reasons, it helps them get through the day, it gets them through their problems. I don't know. I just didn't think it was healthy, Peter. And here, Big Al says the same thing.
1: Hey, listen, we've sold our soul to the devil. We needed the money, and the revenue is something that the state can't turn away of. They have the Democrats have an insatiable appetite for spending, and they need revenue, and they're going to get it anywhere they can. And unfortunately, it's going to hurt society in the long run. Obviously, you don't want kids using marijuana.
2: Yeah,
1: but anyway, let's get Mr. Galdo in here and see how he's doing. Do we have Damon Galdo? Yes, we do.
4: Yes,
1: Damon, how are you today, pal?
4: I'm here. How you doing, guys?
1: We're doing great. I'm having a ball over here, Damon. I've never done this before, so I don't know. I'm pushing all the wrong buttons. I'm talking into the wrong microphone.
2: You're doing pretty good, Damon. You're doing a good job.
1: Hopefully it's all working out.
2: Yeah, it's called spring training, you know.
1: But
2: we're
1: trying to get a good message out. And what you guys are doing, I was a basketball player. A lot of people don't know that. I went to college on a basketball scholarship. So I know what it takes to be a great basketball player. And you need people like you, and you need tournaments, and you need gyms and recreation centers. And that, you know, 2 out of 10 or 1 out of 10 are going to take that, and they're going to go with it, and they're going to make a life out of it. And even the ones that don't will be taught, you know, some good fundamentals about social skills and life in general. So I really, tell us a little bit about what you guys are doing today.
4: Well, this is actually called Build Up the Youth Movement. This is Tanaji Davis and her brother Derek. They started it, and, you know, unfortunately, brother Derek's son committed suicide, her nephew. And so they started this tournament every year to, you know, get kids out to play basketball and also have like a back to school drive, a backpack giveaway. So when I put myself out on social media, it goes, you know, Robin, you know, running for Congress and he won, and I put it out there to people. I just, hey, I want to know what you need. You know, I want to know what the constituents that I am trying to represent, not just my platform. You know, what I want to do. I want to hear from everybody, whether you're Republican, Democrat, Independent.
2: David, Damon, hold on 1 second. Why don't you tell Steve's audience exactly what you're doing? I want to make sure everybody knows you're running for a seat. Tell us what you're doing, and then
1: Running against, I'm not going to mention his name, but...
2: Yeah. It's okay. Why don't you tell people what you're doing? I know you're on the show regularly, but for a first-time listener, why don't you tell us what you're running for and why?
4: I'm running for Congress in CD1, New Jersey, against the entrenched incumbent machine. I'll just put it that way. And the reason I'm running is because I have two young, beautiful children. And I never, growing up, I never aspired to be a politician. It wasn't something that I really wanted to do or ever thought of. I followed in my father's footsteps, became a carpenter and superintendent. I built commercial buildings. Yeah. I'm actually fortunate enough to love what I do for a living. But once I had my kids and I seen the way New Jersey was moving, and then not just New Jersey, but the whole entire country, I didn't see a great future for them, not just my kids, for anybody else too. So I decided to step up and run for Congress. And that's why I'm doing it. Doing it for the future of our children, because we are headed down the wrong road, all this crazy stuff. I was just talking to Amy, you know, about the video of my daughter when about boys playing girls sports. I mean, I want to get back to Congress. That's all I want.
2: Damon, it's out of hand. We have to figure out how to put the train on the track, Peter. I mean, is it your responsibility, Peter?
1: I don't know what the heck I'm doing here right now, so how am I going to fix the world's problems? But in all seriousness, I think, Damon, you know, I think that you're making a big sacrifice. Somebody's got to step up and fight. We can't let these people just steamroll their way through us. You got to make an argument. You got to hope enough people start to listen. And over time, you know, an impact starts getting made. Right now, we're getting to the point where party really doesn't matter anymore. It's evil versus good. It's right versus wrong. I mean, if you're a Democrat, I don't know how you can vote for some of the things that that are coming down the pike right now that are fundamentally the antithesis of what our Constitution and what our system, you know, our system is here. So,
2: Peter, it's a good point. So, Damon, the question becomes, as you're door knocking, are people receptive? I mean, are you being able to explain to people the feelings that you have, why we need change in New Jersey? And I don't know if we'll have time, Damon, but as you know, Paul Kenitra was on my show a few weeks ago, and he put forth a report the week after. Maybe we'll get a chance to talk about that, Peter. I know you know all about it, Damon.
1: Yeah.
2: But are you able to convince people that we need changes in New Jersey?
4: You'd be surprised that if the person is willing to listen and have a conversation with you, you'd be surprised how much you have in common with them, whether you have a D or an R next to their name.
2: Oh, I agree.
4: If they're willing to have that conversation.
1: Yeah.
4: It's just common sense.
2: But are they uninformed, Damon? Is that what you're telling us here?
4: What was that?
2: Is a lot of people uninformed? Is that what, as you travel through your circles of meeting people and holding all these events, do you find that there's a lot of uninformed voters?
4: Yes, I do. And they're mainly uninformed because they're busy. They have families. They go to work. They don't pay attention to it as much as people that are involved. But I have to let you guys go. If you guys want to talk about this event,
2: We will. We've got Dale.
4: I have to meet with the fire marshal right now.
2: Damon, see you soon.
1: All right, Damon. Hey, listen. Good luck.
5: If he says anything,
1: good luck. Keep up the good work.
5: We're going around the corner.
2: How about, right. Do we Thank have Dale on much. The line? Can we pick her up, Peter?
1: All right, let's talk to Dale.
6: Hi, good morning.
1: Hey, good morning. How are you, Dale? I'm Peter Mimma, and I'm here with your friend Barry Sable, who I think you've spoken to before.
2: Yeah.
6: Hello, Uncle Barry. How are you?
2: All right, my friend. Listen, my question, as Peter knows, why don't you tell us again what you're running for and why you're going to win, which I do believe.
6: I'm running for Burlington County Surrogate, and the reason that I'm going to win is because I'm letting people know that I want this office to help them and to save them money and to, you know, make it more consumer-friendly or customer-friendly, less bureaucracy, you know, and more customer service. And that's resonating with people, especially people who have dealt with the office before.
2: Mm-hmm. Dale, I asked you the same question that I asked Damon. In your travels, you speak to a lot of people. I know you go to fairs and different places. What are you finding with voters? I mean, what do you find is most effective in trying to get people to at least listen to the right side of the arguments?
6: Well, for my purpose, I'm actually not a fan of the surrogate's office being a partisan office that needs to be voted on anyway. So if they're kind of hesitant to talk to me, I ask them, what does the Democrat or Republican Party have to do with being a surrogate? And then they listen to me from that point on.
2: Yeah.
6: I had a lady last week who was and she was wearing a shirt that was from the Ark Road. I don't know if you know the Ark Road and Route 38 Trump rallies that they have out there. They're anti-Trump rallies. They've been running them since the first term. They're out there every Friday afternoon, no matter what the weather is. And she was wearing a shirt from that rally. And so she asked me, do I believe in what's on her shirt? Well, her shirt said, like, freedom, justice, and, you know, things that, of course, I said, yes, I believe in. And then she was like, oh, that's interesting. Do you know where this shirt's from? I said, yeah, it's from the Trump, anti-Trump rallies. I know exactly where it's from. And she goes, but you believe in these? And you believe in this? I said, yes, I believe in those words. And then she said, what do you think of our governor? And I said, and she was a senior citizen. So I said, well, I believe that the governor is letting us down, us senior citizens. And she just looked at me and she said, how so? I said, well, how's your tax rebates going? How's your stay in New Jersey? How's your anchor check? How's your pass? How are all these things going for you? And she goes, oh, yeah. Yeah, she is letting us down, the senior citizens of this country, of this state. I'm like, yeah, she definitely is. So the lady actually talked to me, listened to everything that I had to say, and then took my brochure and said, yes, I will vote for you.
2: There you go.
1: Hey, Dale, I had a question for you. Recently, I saw a report where Ms. Sherrill had taken some money out of the senior citizens' funds to put into getting lawyers for the illegal immigrants. Is that true? And does the governor have that kind of sway, let's say? Does she have that kind of authority to be able to do something like that? And how do we get the message out to senior citizens? Money's coming out of their pocket.
6: Right. It is true, to my best of my knowledge, that's true, that's where the $20 million came from. That's why she reduced everything back. She also reduced, I don't know if you're aware of it, but the $25 energy credit that you just got on your electric bill, the New Jersey affordable energy credit or whatever, was $25. It was supposed to be $100. And so she cut that back as well. Everything that she says she's going to do, she either cuts it back or makes your ability requirements harder to achieve.
1: Hey, Dale, we've got a couple minutes, say about 90 seconds. And the thing, I hear people talk and I follow these campaigns, and everybody's got a great message, and everybody, you know, feels like they can win, and everybody, you know, is putting a lot of effort and a lot of time into these campaigns. How do you convert actual people going to the booth and voting for you on election day? The talk is great. The rallies are great. How do we get the people in the polls pulling the Republican lever?
6: Well, the most important thing is actually just to get them out to vote. We all know that people cannot be happy with the way things are going in this country and in this state. The wokeism is ending, but it's becoming a completely different thing towards socialism, and people are unhappy about that. I've talked to Democrats that are like, I'm not really sure what my party's doing right now. If we can get people out to vote, especially the people who now used to be Democrats and are becoming unaffiliated because they're unhappy with the way their party going, if we could get Republicans out to vote, unaffiliated out to vote, weak Democrats out to vote, we're going to win this election. It's just a matter of getting people off their couches and getting out to vote. So if you are committed to going out to vote, make sure that you take three or four of your friends with you and make sure that they vote too. It's all going to be about the numbers, and that's how we're going
1: to
6: win.
1: Hey, listen, Dale, that's a great message. I'd love to see you do it. We need as many conservatives in the state legislatures, the school boards, obviously in Congress. Keep up the good work. We got another call coming in, so good luck, and we'll talk again soon, right, Uncle Barry?
2: Yeah,
1: say goodbye.
2: Absolutely. Dale, I'm so proud of you. You're banging the streets. I watch you on Facebook. I see you all the time. You want this position. You deserve this position, and you're wonderful for at least putting forth the time and the energy. There's not a lot of people that would do that anymore, Dale. Really.
6: Thank you, Uncle Barry. I appreciate you.
1: Good talking to you, Dale, and good luck.
2: Seth.
1: Yeah, I wanted to mention something to you, and Dale had just touched on that as far as getting people out to vote.
2: Right.
1: And you had mentioned about the Muslims and how they're just, you know, it seems as though there are plenty more of them than there ever used to be. But I just wanted to let you know, when these El Saeeds and these Mondamis and this guy in Paterson, New Jersey, the Muslim community votes over 90% turnout. Okay, they're going to the polls.
2: They have a purpose, Peter.
1: Okay,
2: yeah.
1: The white guys, the hoodies, the booties, the white collars, the blue collars, the no collars, they got to vote. Because if you don't, you're going to be overwhelmed by these people.
2: Yeah,
1: I mean, there's no question about it.
2: Well,
1: 97% turnout in the Muslim community.
2: Yeah, well, there's not a lot of turnout, Peter, that I think in not just the preliminaries, but in these midterms as well. We're going to see what happens in New Jersey and go from there. But it's a little concerning to me, Peter. Do you have Mr. Seth Grossman on?
1: I sure hope so. We don't have Seth yet.
2: Not yet? All right. So, Peter, let me give you something to think about. Men used to lie about their age to go fight in wars. I remember that. Now they lie about their gender to beat women in sports. Peter, look how we've done a 360. I remember as a young guy, there were kids that wanted to go fight for this country. Now we have to worry about men and women's sports. Is that how far we've regressed, Peter? I mean, what the heck is going on? You know, to me, it's astounding to me.
1: Listen, we're getting these great divides in our society now. We used to debate ideological differences like tax law and how much in taxes and military, where should we keep our military? Now we're debating, do we need a Senate? Now we're debating, do we need an electoral college? Now we're debating the fundamentals of our constitutional system. This is not America. America was based on all these different checks and balances. You can't get rid of the Senate. You can't get rid of the electoral college.
2: But that's what they want to do. Listen to this, Peter. I ran across this. No wonder they don't talk about their ideas and just complain about President Trump. Democrat and DSA agenda points. Listen to this, Peter. Raise taxes. Government-run health care. Limit the Supreme Court. Abolish police. Abolish prisons. Seize means of production. Open borders, Peter. We saw what happened with that. Abolish the Senate. End Electoral College. Eliminate Second Amendment. Peter.
1: Hey,
2: Peter, you have no country anymore.
1: Hold that thought. Maybe Seth can add some clarity to that. And that's a great point. We'll come back to that. Mr. Grossman, how are you today from Liberty and Prosperity?
7: Well, I'm doing fine. Of course, Liberty and Prosperity meets in Summers Point every Saturday from 9:30 to 10:30. So if anyone is down at the shore on a Saturday and it's a little cloudy, a little rainy, and you want to come do something to keep yourself busy, why not join us and talk about the issues of the day? Right now, one of our major issues is to remember a local hero of Summers Point, Richard Summers, who died in America's first war against Islamic terror in 1804. He died on September 4th in Tripoli. And when you tell the story of Richard Summers, you actually understand what America dealt with on September 11th, 2001. And it's a shame because, you know, very few people remember Richard Summers or the Barbary War. But and all this energy and all this publicity goes to the September 11th ceremonies of what happened when 3,000 Americans were killed in New York and in Washington, D.C. and on those planes. But the thing is, there should be a purpose to any memorial. And when you have a memorial that doesn't tell you who attacked and killed these Americans and why they did it, and what we need to do to make sure they don't do it again, then that ceremony is hollow. And I think that people, if you had a choice of remembering September 11th or remembering Richard Summers, you'll learn a whole lot more and be a whole lot more aware if you remember Richard Summers. So that's posted on our Liberty and Prosperity website. We're having an event in Summers Point on September 4th, the day he died at 10 o'clock at the park in his honor. And if you're down at the shore, they have a free newspaper called The Shore Local. They tell the whole story in that and page 8 of that newspaper. So you really ought to learn that story.
1: That's Seth, a great story.
2: Yeah, Seth, let me ask you a question. You wrote the book 1676, am I correct?
7: And yeah.
2: It's a book about history. This is the kind of stuff that I think you're talking about. We need to learn the history of this country. And I think that we're failing our children. I hate to go back and circle back to that, but the reason you wrote that book is because there's a lot of people out there, a lot of public out there, think we live on stolen land, think that we're an illegitimate country, that we're not a deserving country, and some of these kids believe in this. I mean, explain to us what's happening here and how your book is effective.
7: Well, of course, you can't make America great again if you don't know what made America great before.
2: Yeah.
7: And here, I don't know if the rest of the South Jersey or Philadelphia is aware of this, but we had a tragedy just 1 week ago. You had four teenagers from Atlantic City stole a car in Longport. They ran away from the Longport police. 4 hours later, they're driving 80 miles an hour in the wrong lane of Route 50 in Mays Landing, right in the middle of town. And they kill two people there, 54-year-old Alice Stillwell, their 67-year-old Alice Stillwell, 54-year-old Robert Barr, both of Egg Harbor Township. We have the full video of the crash. The people never had a chance. The horror of that. But when you see how this happened, the teenagers, of course, and I'm just going to make a list of what's wrong so you could see how far we've come from the America that I described that we started out. So for the past 65 years, black Americans and the rest of us have been fed this fake black history that tells everybody that every problem and failure in a black community is the fault of white racism. So therefore, black teachers, black parents, black leaders, black anybody have absolutely no responsibility whatsoever for their actions or for anything bad that happens to them or their community. Number two, we made it normal for black women to raise children without fathers. Made it normal for black fathers to have no authority to discipline their children. Number three, we have schools that spend $25,000 a year on each student and crank them out with no skills, can't read, can't write, can't solve a simple problem, can't hold a job. But all they know is that whatever they want, they can get by bullying or hurting or robbing somebody else. And we have a culture that makes our police more afraid of criminals than criminals are afraid of police.
2: Yeah.
7: Now, the details of this case, these black teenagers in Atlantic City, they've been stealing high-end cars in Longport for 3 or 4 months. They had been arrested and released twice before this incident. and they were seen in Longport. And yet, when they ran away from the, when I say ran away, they drove away from the Longport police. The Longport police did not chase them.
2: Seth, hold on one second. Yeah. Hold on one second. Tell us why that's happening. I mean, years ago, we did something wrong like this. We went to juvie. I mean, it wasn't a picnic for us. Why has America, Seth, in your mind, gotten so soft? I mean, this is a disgrace, what's happened. You have to hold everybody accountable, parents, teachers. Somebody's got to hold the buck and be responsible, Seth. Who the heck is it?
7: Well, that's one of the things, that's why I'm talking about it so much, because we have an election going on right now. We had Senator Cory Booker was in Atlantic City yesterday. He didn't say one word about this.
2: Yeah.
7: Even though, he said, well, you got to build economic development. We have to build affordable housing. We have to build a hotel. We have to build a hospital. Well, right now, we have dozens, if not hundreds, of dangerous, violent, they call them kids or teenagers. They're like man children.
2: Yep.
7: Everybody's afraid of them. But yet we have a juvenile jail that only holds 27. So if you have the 28th dangerous criminal, somebody gets released out into the public. And 2 years ago, you had the county sue the state sue the county over who's responsible for building enough jails to house these dangerous teenagers. And the answer is that no one's responsible. They never built anything. No one's even talking about building anything. And so they get released. And, of course, the police know that if there's a confrontation between a white police officer in the suburbs and a black teenager from Atlantic City, that white officer knows that one slight mistake and his life is ruined. His career is ruined. His family's ruined. So we have so many basic things we have to address. And nobody's touching any of that. And that's why, we need groups like Liberty and Prosperity. We need talk radio. We got to have people aware of this stuff. Because if nobody's aware of this stuff, no one's going to do a darn thing to fix anything.
1: Yeah, and Seth, I blame the media for a lot of that. Because, you know, these are the types of stories that get buried. And nobody wants to confront the fact that, bad people do bad things. And they build jails for a reason. And we need them. The Romans built jails 2,000 years ago for a reason. There are certain people that just cannot operate within a civil society. And unless you have consequences for those types of actions, the civil society begins to break down.
2: You know, Seth and Peter, tomorrow my show, but the theme basically for me is the government and politicians letting us down? Exactly what you're talking about, Seth. Are we doing everything under our power to make America safe for people? I don't think so. Are we doing the best job that we can to educate kids? I don't think so. You know, under the last administration, as we all know, at least 20 million came into this country unvetted, and we don't know where they are. You know, Paul Kenicher's report, he was on my show a few weeks ago, and I mentioned this to Peter. You know, I talked to people, and I asked them, how many illegals do you think live in the state of New Jersey? 5,000, 10,000, 50, 100? People don't know. When you tell people, in the state of New Jersey, 737,000 illegal people, migrants, immigrants, whatever, aliens, whatever you want to call them, are living in this state. How do you think you're going to fight crime and everything else, Seth? It's just people aren't paying attention to what's happening in America, my friend. Your
7: right.
2: Thoughts?
7: And I just want to leave you at this point, which is ironic. My brother-in-law, years ago, married a girl from El Salvador because things were dangerous there, and she came in legally. But anyway, he visited El Salvador a couple months ago, and he told me that El Salvador is safer now than Atlantic City or Pleasantville or Bridgeton or Millville or Philadelphia. And the reason is that they have this guy called Bukele, who's been the president there since 2019, basically took every dangerous criminal and locked them up and kept them there for the last 4 or 5 years. So once you remove the criminals, the 2%, the 98% can live wonderful lives,
1: exactly,
7: peacefully, and that's what we did in America. So the solution is right out there. Once somebody commits a dangerous crime, and hurt somebody. And the kids who stole these cars, they had long juvenile records, so you identify them. They go to our public schools. You see the violence in our public schools. So when you know someone is that dangerous, we have to build the facilities and keep them away from the rest of the society. And maybe someday we'll figure out how to make them have discipline, self-control, all the things you need to live in a civilized society. But until we do, it's government's number one obligation to protect the citizens, the life, liberty, and you know, freedom of citizens,
1: sure,
7: by locking up the people who don't play by those rules. It's so obvious that even El Salvador figured it out. Why can't America figure it out again?
1: Isn't that the number one responsibility of our politicians, right? To keep us safe? Isn't that, you know, provide?
2: Yeah, that's
7: our Declaration of Independence, our self-evident truth. We have the right to life, liberty, and the pursuit of happiness.
1: Right.
7: And you don't have the right, you can't enjoy the right of life if you drive in your car in Mays Landing to go to the diner to have some breakfast and somebody slams into you head on at 80 miles an hour because they stole a car in Longport and they think that because they're teenagers and they go to juvenile court, there are no consequences. Anyway, I've got to get back to my Liberty and Prosperity meeting, but all this stuff is posted at libertyandprosperity.com. And again, hopefully we'll talk about Richard Summers and, you know, this war that we're dealing with Islamic terror. This has been going on for 1,400 years, and we had Richard Summers at 26 years old. He fought in the war back in 1804 when Thomas Jefferson was president.
1: Yeah.
7: So this is not Israel. This is not something new. This is another thing that we have to deal with.
1: Hey,
7: but
1: Seth,
7: thank you very much.
1: Seth, real quickly, before you go, what are your feelings on the Iran war? Are you a guy that says we shouldn't be in it, we shouldn't have started it? Or are you a guy that says we should finish it? Or are you a guy that says, hey, tit for tat, let's just see what happens and keep going along with the program? What's your opinion on that? Quickly.
7: The fundamental mistake is our war is not against Iran. The war is against the Islamic regime, which is opposed by 70 to 80% of the people of Iran. And what we have managed to do in just a totally ignorant way is that we're hurting the 70 to 80% of the Iranians who are victims of the regime, and we haven't done a darn thing to help the Kurds, to help arm the resistance. And we let 30 to 40,000 of our best friends in Iran get just mowed down and murdered.
1: Yeah.
7: We didn't lift a finger to help them.
2: I think the United States, if you're
7: going to overthrow a regime, you have to do years of preparation. You have to have training. You have to send people in. We have to do all the stuff that the communists do to us, but we don't. And you can't, just bomb people from 50 miles away and expect to win the support. So really, we have a fundamental lack of leadership in our military, and we've talked about that at our Liberty and Prosperity meetings. America has basically not won a single war since 1945.
1: Yeah.
7: And there's a reason for it. We have a culture that made our military like the culture of the post office, where if you want to rise in the military, you put in your time, you cover up for someone else covers up for you, you get your career, you retire, and then you get a high-paying job working for military contractors or TV networks. I mean, the culture is just, we don't know how to win wars anymore. And if you read the story of Richard Summers and how the American Navy worked in 1804, when we defeated all these Islamic regimes in less than a year, in 1804.
1: Yeah.
7: That's the real remarkable story.
1: Sure.
7: So why is an American military that could do these wonderful things and keep people safe and free slaves and keep Americans safe, how come we could do it in 1804 when Thomas Jefferson was president, but we haven't been able to do any of that stuff since 1945? That's another whole topic, but I think it's worth mentioning.
1: All right, Seth. Listen. I appreciate your input, and I think that your contribution makes a lot of sense, and that's why I like listening to you.
2: By the way, while I have Seth on the line, Seth is going to be talking to me tomorrow on the Barry Sabers.
1: Beautiful. We'll be listening.
2: Yeah.
1: You're on at,
2: I'm on at
1: 10 o'clock.
7: All right, I'm late for my own meeting. I've got to run.
1: Yes. All right, Seth.
2: Go ahead,
1: take care,
2: friend.
1: Buddy.
2: Take care. Yes.
1: And you know, the other thing, right, 10 o'clock, WPHT, 1210 a.m. on your dial.
2: Uncle Barry will be there.
1: And I seem to have a deja vu about that show.
2: Yeah,
1: but that's another story for another day. I think we have Miss Kessler on the line. Yes, Miss Ushi Kessler. She's going to be not used to talking to me because she's used to her friend Steve, but her friend Steve's not here today.
2: Nope.
1: So good morning, Ushi. How are you today?
8: I'm just fine. How are you doing?
1: I'm doing wonderful, and I don't think you know me, so at the next event, I'm coming over, and I'm introducing myself. I want you to be able to pick me out of a lineup if necessary. Hopefully, it won't be, but...
8: No, but it'd be a good... No. We pick up people out of good lineups, you know what I mean? We pick out who the heroes are, not who the villains
1: well,
8: are.
1: Well, listen, you're surely one of them, and the work you're doing, and of course, the work with Dr. Zernicki, and tell us a little bit about what's going on this week and what we need to look forward to for some of the research. Then I have a question for you after you go for
8: Okay. Now, this afternoon, we're going to have a planning meeting because for the next 6 months, so, see, if you're not doing anything, why didn't you come? I think Barry's coming.
2: I'm coming.
8: So why don't you bring him with you?
2: Peter, it's hard for Peter to miss a beach day, Ushi. That's
1: I'm a little think. Antisocial, yeah. Ushi, but...
2: No, he's not. He's
8: fine.
2: A golfer in
8: that's
2: the beach.
8: Fine. Let me put it this way. What we are doing is because cancer patients become very antisocial, not because they want to be, it's because nobody... wants to go to see a cancer patient because they don't know what to say. So that's what we are doing.
1: But let me tell you something, Ushi, now that you bring that up, my daughter who suffered terribly from breast cancer and did not want to, I finally got her to go to the event last year in Malvern. We went up together. And she had a very rough go with breast cancer, including a double mastectomy. And she really benefited from being in a room with all people. They talk the same language. They've been through the same
8: Hello?
1: Struggles, the same challenges. And she
8: Hello?
1: Really got a lot out of it.
2: Can we miss Ushi? Can you hear us, Ushi?
8: I just missed, somehow.
1: She really got a lot out of being at that Malvern event and being with other kindred spirits that had been through the types of struggles that she was through.
8: I had two types of cancer, and the biggest thing is you have to laugh. You need laughter. And, you know, the good thing is because, you know, we like with Pennies in Action, we have a lot of fun as we are doing this. And I think one of the things that when new patients come, they can't believe that stage 4 patients are getting up and dancing.
2: Yeah.
8: You know what I mean? They need to see that we should not be afraid of cancer. And that's what Dr. Zernicki has done for me and for so many patients. He has taken fear out of cancer.
1: Let me ask you a question. Why is conventional medicine, like when I went to I've been to 2 or 3 of the events now, and I find it fascinating when I look at his, his slideshow presentation, and I see the tremendous strides that they've made and how many people he's helped. Why is conventional medicine reluctant to accept Dr. Zernicki's research? You know, why isn't insurance and stuff like that on board with his work?
8: Well, see, first of all, Dr. Zernicki's treatment is very much cheaper than conventional treatment, number one. Number two, there's no side effects, and because of that, the side effects need, again, treatment. So, you know, like if you have a side effect from something, you get another pill for that side effect, and that needs a side effect, and then you get side effects. You know what I mean?
1: Yeah.
8: So I think the problem, I can't prove it, but it certainly looks like it. Follow the money.
2: Yeah. Ushi, let me ask you a question. There's no question your organization is doing wonderful things. You and I talk off the air. We've got maybe 5 or 6 minutes to go. To me, you are such an integral part of what's happening in America today for various reasons, and someone could look up and see who you are. We always talk about the old country and what America is doing to itself, what people did to run away from the old country, to be here, to have freedom of speech, to have freedom of religion, not to live under the rule of socialism and communism. Can you comment? Because to me, every time you speak to me, it's an elder, not much older than me, speaking to me, and I learn. Can you take the next 4 or 5 minutes and tell us what's in your heart of what's happened? 2 minutes. Amy says 2 minutes. You got 2 minutes. Tell us what's happening in America.
8: Well, I
2: what
8: think one of the
2: you.
8: Big problems is that our young people, they're getting brainwashed. And when I hear brainwashing, I see red, because that's what they did in Hitler's Germany.
1: Sure.
8: They brainwashed people. Mm-hmm. And now they're doing it to our children, but what they don't realize. So right now, let's say they wish they could have more things and whatever, and so they want to change it, right? And so that is what happened in all the countries where that would go to socialism and communism. There's just one problem. They think, okay, if in 28 we vote something else in, if we don't like it in 32, we go back. You can't. And these kids are so smart. They should look on their computers. When that happened in another nation, like for instance Germany, when, you know, after the war, and then, you know, like Germany was divided. We had East and West Germany. West Germany was capitalistic. East Germany was communism.
1: Yep.
8: It, and then the war came, that was in 43, right? So in when that happened, then it took till 89 for the wall to come down. And then it still took a lot of time for them to kind of get back to it. And right now, you can kind of say that Germany, all of Germany is pretty much equal. Now we are 2026, and this all started in 43. So what I want to say to the young people, okay, if you want to do that experiment, you want something else that's better, that never worked anywhere else, are you willing to give up your whole adult life under that new regime? The same thing what happened in Iran. They didn't want the Shah. I was around when that all went on. And then they're trying to get out from under this now. It's 47 years.
2: Yeah. And so they need somebody else to do it for them, Uchi.
8: Well, I just switch it.
2: Uchi, they can't do it on their own. Go ahead, Peter.
1: Listen, I'm a newbie here, and I don't really know what I'm doing behind these controls.
2: I'm going to help you,
1: Uchi,
2: Peter.
1: So
2: you are listening.
1: They're
2: to
1: waving at me, and they're telling me I have to go.
2: Uchi Kessler,
1: it's always
2: for
1: a pleasure
2: call.
1: Talking to Uchi, yeah. And she always
8: thank
1: has
8: you,
1: some
8: Steve.
1: Really solid
8: see
1: stuff
8: you later
1: to say.
8: I'm Barry.
2: Yeah, you bet. We're up against the break. You are listening.
1: Thank you, Uchi.
2: Steve,
1: thank you. God bless you.
2: Peter Mimmo in the big seat. Uncle Barry just assisting. 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

0: half hour.
1: All right. We are back on the Steve DiOrio Show for the second hour. We're going to thank our sponsors, which I wrote down and now I can't find them.
2: Well, Ushi's one. Penny's
1: in action, huh? 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We just heard from Seth Grossman. We have the Family Health Center, Dr. Jim Gaeta. And then we also have No to the GCL. We also forgot to mention, or I forgot to mention last hour, Dolly Parton passed away.
2: Yeah.
1: One of my favorites.
2: We
1: open our show every week with her song, but this week we opened both hours.
2: Yeah, and she was the best.
1: She was.
2: You know, she was an icon in America.
3: You know, Amy, I have to tell you that when I listen to the show, I think Scott does such a great job with the music. Now, I know Barry didn't come from that rock and roll genre, that hard heavy metal rock.
2: I'm R&B.
3: That's what I grew up on, so yeah.
1: Me too.
3: I'm right down with that, so I do appreciate the music. And
2: Scott, whatever you play, Uncle Barry's going to listen to. Don't worry about it, brother. I got you.
1: I always say I'm a rock and roll girl.
2: No complaints here.
1: When Scott and his brother were little, picture like 4 and 2, we'd get in the car and they'd argue over who we were going to put on, Bruce or Bon Jovi. My friend's kids were arguing about listening to Barney in the car, so I think I did a pretty good job there.
3: I think you're on a good path, Gary.
1: All right. We're going to have a special guest in 1 second. I just want to remind everybody that our friends at Lynn's Hometown Deli are closed for vacation, but they will be back on Wednesday, September 2nd.
2: Peter, we have a special guest.
1: We do. Are you ready?
2: Go ahead. Put this guest through.
3: I don't know if I'm ready for any
1: You might recognize
3: guest.
1: His voice.
2: Go ahead.
3: Who you got?
1: Are you there?
4: Gentlemen.
3: That sounds like...
4: Gentlemen.
3: Sounds like a prank call to me, Uncle Barry.
2: Yeah, identify yourself.
3: Yeah, who is this guy?
2: And make sure you prove
4: my name
2: who
4: is,
2: you are.
4: Steve DiOrio, born a poor white child in 1956, and I wound up in radio in later years in life. Gentlemen, thanks for hooking me up and covering for me today.
3: Hey, listen, we're having a good time. We had a really nice chat with Seth. Probably kept him on a little bit longer than we wanted to, but there's a couple of things I wanted to ask him just to get his opinion on some things, because you know he's pretty astute when it comes to the Middle East and that kind of thing. And then we had Ushi on, and you know, she always makes a nice contribution to the show. And we had Dale was on. We're going to try and convert her effort into getting people to actually pull that lever and send their ballots in for her. And, of course, Damon, who, you know, he's got a monumental challenge on his hands. But Steve, you got to put up a fight. You just can't let people steamroll through you. You have to at least put up a fight. I think Damon's doing that.
4: Yes, he is. And you know what? If we want to aspire to Barry Sable's lifestyle, we need to play the Powerball. Tonight, you get a $4 ticket for $119 million. Mega on Tuesday night, $160 million. That's a $5 ticket.

0: And darn it, listeners out there, if you win, you can finance every darn Republican campaign for the next 2 years, and we'll put this country back on its feet.
1: Yeah,
0: right, Barry?
1: Need help. I know you're going to run on us. Can I like, not get invited back because I want to tell a joke? This is normally what works, Peter. Listen to this, Steve. Women, don't take offense. When men get drunk, they talk caca because I can't curse. Get really emotional, drive badly, and like to fight for no reason. I take my hat off to women. They manage to do it without drinking. How's that,
0: Yeah,
1: Steve?
0: But when they do drink, that's when you got to watch out. Hey, Barry, Peter, I need to say something. I was watching the news last night, and it occurred to me. I start doing research till 2 in the morning last night, and I Googled everything. And I can't find a time where Christians, Jews, Buddhists, or Asians, or any Americans flew planes into any Middle Eastern buildings or in any country. Yeah. But not just that, but I can't think of a single American or Jew who's blown up any buildings, been suicide bombers, or anybody in the name of Christianity or Judaism. So maybe you guys can help me with that. Why is it lopsided? Why are we now facing the 25th anniversary this Friday of 9/11, which was tragic? We lost a little less than 3,000 people. But guys, here's something we don't talk about. Kurt Weldon and Dan Quare and I talk about this a lot.
1: Great point.
0: Not just the 2,977 people we lost on that day. Yeah. How about the tens of thousands of people since then who died of 9/11 related injuries like lung cancer, any kind of cancers? And on top of all that, there's still millions of people who have heartache. They lost a loved one. They lost a coworker, family member. This was the greatest tragedy of all time, and yet we're electing Islamic terrorists into our local offices and perhaps congressional races.
2: Steve,
0: we're doing something wrong,
2: guys. That's a great point. And as we creep up on 9/11, we all remember, guys our age, where we were that day, how we felt that day. I think we all felt, irregardless of Republican, Democrat, or whatever, we were hurt and we were angry and we felt kind of betrayed by our own government to a certain degree, and very, very mad about what these people did to us. I see that now being dumbed down, that, it wasn't that big of a deal, that people are making less and less and less about it as years go by. But it has to be remembered. It has to be remembered like Pearl Harbor is remembered. And as far as I'm concerned, it's right in the same category. There's a fight going on. The enemy is within. They're here.
1: It's a Trojan
2: horse,
1: Peter.
2: And
1: it's a Trojan horse. Yeah, we let the horse in, and they ran out, and
2: we
1: now
2: gotta
1: they
2: wake
1: opened
2: up
1: the gates,
2: yep.
1: And all these enemies are coming in, Steve.
2: Yep.
1: You know another thing, too, Steve, which you made a great point, is that the youth of today, they weren't around when 9/11 took place. They don't understand that they're voting for the people that did harm to America. I mean, what are parents and teachers doing? We're failing, Steve. We're failing.
0: Well, that's the trouble. They've taken U.S. history and American exceptionalism out of our public schools, and they teach, especially minority kids in the cities, you can't succeed, you need government to help you, everybody's against you, white people are bad. If it wasn't for white European males, we would not have freed slaves, and that's a fact. Across the globe, there's still millions of blacks in Africa in slavery in Muslim countries, and nobody talks about that.
2: That's exactly right, Steve. There's slavery going on right now in certain places.
1: Boys,
2: of the world.
1: I fear what's happening in America. We're going to see at the midterms. We're going to see what happens in Texas. We're going to see what happens in Michigan. We're going to see what happens in Maine. I mean, these are issues, guys. And I have to tell you the truth: we're losing ground. And frankly, you have so many people in this country, whether they're born or not, that despise America. I mean, I don't want to be doom and gloom. I'll let you guys handle that.
2: Well, listen, to me, the Democratic message right now that they're running on is I hate America, and America's a bad country. I mean, I don't know. What's their message? They've got
1: nothing
2: but problems.
1: They don't have any message other than hate Trump and hate America.
2: Yeah.
1: It's
2: so,
1: all about hate, Steve, isn't it?
2: You know, our young people have to wake up. I think the older people have. Yeah, you're concerned about people that want to do they feel like they want to be righteous and they want to do the right thing. And these people will be taken advantage of by the media and by the Democratic Party. you know, they're not going to tell us their whole agenda, but behind the scenes, there's some really, really bad things percolating.
1: Of course, Steve, I want to ask you and Pete a question. You have a Muslim mayor in New York. New York was the finest city in the world, and look what tumult you have in New York now. If that can happen in New York, why can't it happen all over the country?
0: Well, everything he promised has not come to fruition. Just like the helicopter pilot governor of New Jersey, she has failed on all of her promises across the board. And people put up with it. Unfortunately, 60 years of Marxist, communist, socialist college professors, then it infiltrated the last 30 years into the high schools. No wonder why these kids are confused. They don't know what sex they are. They don't know the American exceptionalism. And thanks to people like you two and Dan Quayle and Beth Soar, everybody who gets out there, gets the word out, Seth Grossman, people are learning slowly, but this election is the most crucial. It's about the next 250 years of this country. We're going to lose America if we don't crack down and win the House and win the Senate. Gentlemen, I'm going to let you go. Thank you so much for covering for me, and I'll be listening.
2: Before you go, Steve, I have one question.
0: Okay.
2: The helicopter pilot said that there were 400 people that they know, illegals, that voted in the election. Why have they not been arrested? That's a felony. If you know they voted,
0: yep,
2: you know
0: you're
2: who
0: right.
2: they are.
1: And the
2: yep.
1: people
2: why
1: associated with that.
2: Why
1: Peter
2: has there
1: Steve?
2: Not been a prosecution?
1: Of course.
2: Nobody asks.
1: Yeah.
0: All you need is to prosecute 10 of them, and it's going to scare the rest of them. And plus, these Democrats, I get sick and tired of hearing Republicans on certain talk shows nationally and maybe perhaps locally, regionally. And they talk about how there's no voter fraud. We didn't see anything in 2020. There was so much voter fraud. And they said, oh, we went before 11 to 12 court jurisdictions. They never saw the evidence because they threw it out because these judges were mostly Democrats, and they were afraid of being their families being destroyed if they voted based on the Constitution. Donald Trump has been right about everything he's ever said and he's been saying it since the 80s about China, about American exceptionalism. And this guy, God placed Donald Trump in position in 2016, then again in 2024, to make sure America stays alive, and he's doing the best he can. Gentlemen, thank you so much, and thank the listeners for tuning in.
2: All right,
0: God bless.
2: Be good, Steve. It's always great talking to you, buddy.
1: Well,
0: take it easy, Steve.
1: You bet. You bet. Have a great day, my friend.
2: And you know, the media is really doing this country a disservice. When
1: Why
2: I look
1: is
2: at
1: the media taking the position,
2: you know, I don't know. The legacy media is on
1: a big corporate world. What is it?
2: It's a great question. But you know, they remind me of. Have you ever seen sparrows on a wire? All the birds go on a wire.
1: Yeah.
2: One turns his head, they all turn their head.
1: Yeah.
2: One flies away, they all fly away. That's the media now. They get a story and they run with it. They don't even investigate it to see if it's true. Does it have merit? And then, I don't know, why do they protect the Democrats? And, you know, Fox has an agenda, too. There's some information on there that that's suspect as well. You know, it's not just the what do they call the alphabet media.
1: Yeah, but the media, Peter, when you dummy down people and you put them in the position economically where they're suffering, and you're going to tell them that there's a better way, and they talk about socialism. Thomas Sowell, Peter, let me read this to you. Much of the appeal of socialism comes from the fact that it allows people to feel morally superior without having to be the cost of their policies. It's easy to advocate sharing. I guess that kind of came out right. When somebody else pays the price. Peter, what is being prophesized today is, hey, the government's going to take care of you. We're going to give you free this and free that and free that and free this. They have no clue how that will fail.
2: You're quoting from a man that is so far ahead of his time, Dr. Thomas Sowell. His most recent book, Social Justice Fallacies, great book, which I read. He might have another book out since then. I'm not sure, but he is a great scholar, and he's a guy that really understands, came from nothing, came up through the black communities and all that, and there's a guy that has a great message and has accomplished so many great things in this world. It's
1: Peter, this scares me. Let me read you a few things, and let me get your comment. I know we have Dan coming on in about 15 minutes. Maybe I could pick your brain for a minute. Abdul El-Sayed refers to, listen to this, Peter, to Egypt as his home. Brandon, This is why culture and assimilation matters. This was Brandon Gill, by the way. If America to you isn't your home, but just the place to make money while gaining power and influence, you clearly don't have the best interests of the nation at heart. People are talking about this guy, Peter, one day running for president of the United States, and this is his thoughts. Your comment to that?
2: Well, my comment to that is when you have these, what you know are Islamic politicians, and suppose they were to get elected and they were in Washington serving on these committees, do you share top secret or classified information about the military and stuff with these people?
1: Of course.
2: I mean, how do you do that? This is a real problem, and people don't, I don't think they understand the urgency that's involved here.
1: No.
2: You know, in this country, France and the United States basically had a revolution at the same time. Okay? And the French Revolution used three words, fraternity, liberty, and equality. Mm-hmm. The American Revolution used life, liberty, and the pursuit of happiness. No equality, because the founders realized from the teachings of the John Locke's and the Montesquieu's that if you have equality, you can't have liberty. If you have liberty, you'll never have equality. Why is that? Some people are smarter than others. Some run faster. Some are more driven.
1: Yep.
2: Some are luckier. Guys hit the lottery. You'll never have equality. And that's the lure of socialism for the kids today.
1: Yep.
2: They think they can get to a utopian place where everything is equal.
1: Ain't happening, pal.
2: But that's not possible. So the entire argument of equality, especially when we talk about the equality of outcomes, not the equality of opportunities, it's intellectually bankrupt.
1: Yep.
2: Because a free society will never be equal, and an equal society will never
1: be
2: free.
1: Peter, if I want to work hard, why do I have to share the benefits that I've reaped by spending more time? There's people that want to work 40 hours a week. What happens if you want to work 70 hours a week and drive a better car and have a nicer house and go on vacation?
2: Mm-hmm.
1: Why should I have to share the fruits of my efforts? Peter, it doesn't make sense, but I really want to ask you a question. And this troubles me. On the books, there's like 750,000 people allowed to come into our country on any given year. Can you explain to me that if that be the case, and all these people, there's a ton of people waiting to get green cards, how in the world have all of these people entered into our country that are so detrimental to our the corporate, if you want to call it the corporate Republic of the United States of America? Look how many people are here. When I walk the streets, Peter, I mean, I got to tell you the truth. There's all walks of life, a melting pot like I've never seen in my life. How did this happen so fast?
2: Hey, listen, immigration was always designed in our country to enhance the civil society, not to be a detriment, right?
1: Yeah.
2: And then I hear stuff like diversity is our strength. Diversity is not your strength. Diversity is a weakness.
1: Yeah.
2: You need people that are together, that think the same, that are alike in order to achieve great things. You know, if you have diversity and everybody has different values, how is that your strength? You know, we're being sold a bill of goods from the media, and we're going to have to start to wake up. And we better wake up quick, because like you say, the enemy is here. The Trojan horse has been unleashed.
1: Yep.
2: You should hear some of the speeches that they're giving in Dearborn, Michigan. This is our country.
1: Peter, do you realize most countries in the Middle East, if you're a woman, you can't go get an education. You got to cover your face. You got to cover your body. You don't have voting rights. I mean, some of these guys are mating with kids that are 10 or 12 years old. Women have basically no liberties and freedoms in these countries. And the people here are too friggin' stupid to see it. What is going on? You hear it all the time. Anybody that's come from these countries that migrates here says, people, what are you doing?
2: Yeah, like Gays for Palestine. If they went there, they would be thrown off a roof immediately.
1: Peter.
2: So, I mean, it's so, again, why do smart people believe lies. That's the theme of our show. And it doesn't have any real common sense rationale to explain it, right?
1: Yeah.
2: Ushi was talking about being brainwashed. And that's exactly what we're seeing in our society now. We're getting people that actually think that socialism is a way out, is a solution to their problems, rather than hard work, education, sacrifice, religion, family, patriotism. That's how you work your way up.
1: Not using
2: someone else's money.
1: But how have these Democrats going so far left, how have they gone awry? What is wrong with these people? Let me give you an example, Peter. I mean, this is interesting. Tom Holman, the Democrats. So you want to abolish an agency that found 151,000 children. You want to abolish an agency that seized enough fentanyl to kill every American. Listen to this, Peter. Three times over again. You want to abolish an agency that is attacking sex trafficking. This is something that the Democrats believe in. Peter, can you tell me a policy, one policy today, that you've heard any Democrat in this country talk about that you could agree with? I can't find one.
2: You know, all this talk of reshaping the country, I mean...
1: To what?
2: That's a different country. No Senate, no Electoral College, packing the Supreme Court, defunding the police, open borders. That's not what our country was founded on. That's not what our system is. We have a capitalist system here for a reason. We've raised more people out of poverty, and we've had the highest standard of living in the world for a reason.
1: Peter, opportunity. You have opportunity here. Last night I had dinner with a bunch of guys, and there was a gentleman that came from Albania, and he came here 25 years ago. He still has family over there. I said, why are you here? He said, opportunity. I can't make a living in my country like I can here today. We are ruining opportunity, Peter.
2: Hey, listen, you look around you. Who created cars? Who created trains? Who created a healthcare system? Who created heating and air conditioning?
1: Yeah.
2: Everything you see around you is from capitalism, not socialism. Socialism created nothing. It's not in the creation business.
1: No.
2: It's not in the wealth creation business.
1: Yeah.
2: It's not in the economic growth business. That's why they want to shut everything down. Shut down the energy system. Independence that we have
1: of
2: here.
1: Course.
2: Get rid of the data centers. They're against progress.
1: Wait till AI comes in, Peter. It's good. I as good as it is, no different than computers and modern technology. With all the good, look what's happening now. Now they're suing. Who did they sue the other day? Which social media? Facebook. How many billions? Did they lose? That's nothing for them. We are ruining our society. Which country, Peter, which country really would you like to go live in other than America when America is functioning on all eight cylinders?
2: Well, I love this country, and this is the country the hill that I'll die on.
1: But we're destroying
2: it, Peter. I try and promote patriotism in my family. I try and teach my grandkids about the history of our country and the sacrifices that were made so that they can, you know, do the things that they do in a free society. So, you know, we just got to hope we get more people that are doing that. But we're up against the indoctrination system of education and the legacy media. It's tough. It really is. And as prices and home prices and all that become more out of reach for kids today, the appeal of socialism becomes more realistic for them.
1: Yeah.
2: We've got to do something about that.
1: 47 years, Peter, the Iranians have been living under the auspice of, I would call, communism. If you could go out in the streets and kill 30 or 40,000, hang young kids, can I tell you something, for just protesting, for God's sakes, hang them in the streets. and this is where this country is heading, and this is what people want. Yo, Peter, they got to get off their telephones, and they got to get into the facts of finding out what's happening in the world. We don't know what's happening in the world. That's why we vote for this stuff. Peter, before Dan comes on, I've got something that I want to ask you. I want to take you down another rabbit hole. Listen to this. Penalties for illegal entry. Singapore, 6 months in prison. Russia, 2 years in labor camp. India, 8 years in prison. Pakistan, 10 years in prison. North Korea, death penalty. United States of America, come here illegally, free housing, healthcare, education, food, transportation, phones, and cash, Peter. Is this what you want to see what happens to America?
2: And these are the things that I cannot rationalize in my own mind. That's why I did the opening on why do smart people believe lies? Lies like that.
1: Yeah.
2: I mean, you know, we have all these we have all these systems set up to help people that aren't contributing to the cause. I mean, you know, we need more personal accountability. That's what we need in this country.
1: Peter, tomorrow my show, the theme, like you had a theme today, how are smart people believing in falsehoods? My theme tomorrow is government and politicians letting us down?
2: Yeah, you know, they're really almost the same. You know, I remember when the border was open and Biden and all the Democrats would get on TV, including Meet the Press and the CBS show, what's that called, Sunday Morning or George unbiased journalist George Stephanopoulos.
1: Yep.
2: You know, they were all talking about, oh, well, you need to pass this bipartisan border bill. Remember,
1: yeah, we can't go to Congress.
2: We got it. Right. Turns out it was one big lie.
1: Trump,
2: they knew it.
1: Border closed.
2: Smart people were arguing with me, saying, right. Oh, no, you that's need this bill. Why do smart people believe these lies? And then the Democrats run with it. And then when you find out it was all a ruse, they just move on to the next lie.
1: Here's why, Peter. Let me give it to you. When Democrats are involved, there is always fraud, a scam, a hoax, theft, or deception. Not sometimes, every single time. Jean-Pierre Carine, okay? Mayorkas, Kamala Harris, have you been to the border? Well, yeah, we've been to the border. I haven't been to Europe either. Joe Biden telling us the border's closed while 20 million. I went to the border, Peter. I was there. I watched these people come in unvetted and dispersed throughout the country.
2: You know what I found, and I've said this over time, and you've heard me say this, truth is not a left-wing value.
1: All the time, Peter.
2: It's not. No. It's a liberal value. It's a conservative value.
1: Yeah.
2: But truth to a leftist means nothing. The only thing that matters is, does it help the cause? Does it help us get more power? That's all they care about. Schumer said, we must have a bipartisan bill. Trump's stopping it.
1: Yeah.
2: We didn't need a bipartisan bill.
1: What's going to happen
2: with
1: the
2: Save
1: Act?
2: That was all a big lie.
1: Tell me the Save Act, Peter. It's for at least the integrity of our elections. Are we ever going to get that act passed or not?
2: No, you're not going to get it passed because the Republicans don't want it passed. That's why.
1: Oh, really?
2: Yeah. John Thune refuses to pass it.
1: Well, if you
2: he says he doesn't have the votes. Well, get the votes, dude. That's
1: right.
2: Your job.
1: If you don't pass that, Peter, I got to tell you the truth. Can you imagine if Kamala Harris and Tim Walz were president and vice president today, where this country would be? Can you just imagine where you'd honestly be? I mean, inflation was 9%. Who knows where inflation would be?
2: Our
1: borders would be open. All our enemies would be here. We would be an open target. Peter, we had balloons flying around our country. Remember the balloons?
2: From the Chinese balloon. Listen, we're only a couple of years away from that again. So we got to keep fighting. And one guy that keeps the fight going is our illustrious friend and great contributor, Dan Cuellar, who I think we have on the phone and is ready to help us close out our show today.
1: And solve the problems of the world. Go ahead, Cuellar. Solve the problems of the world, my
2: Help
1: brother.
2: Us out, Dan.
3: Hey, guys. You guys must be putting something in people's coffee out there because you're riling people up. First, you riled up Big Al. Then you riled up Seth Grossman. And then somehow you managed to rile up Uschi Kessler, and that's pretty hard to do.
2: Oh, thank you, Dan. You're always such a gentleman. And
1: Cuellar. What is going on in America. I mean, come on, you reported the news a thousand years.
3: This morning, guys. A lot of news headlines. First, Trump announces the biggest oil deal in world history and says it will slash gas prices.
1: Yes.
3: He says the U.S. has secured majority control of more than 65 billion barrels of Venezuela's proven oil reserves and what he calls the biggest oil deal in world history. Now, you won't hear this on the mainstream media.
1: No.
3: Trump says the arrangement will more than double Americans' oil reserve and, quote-unquote, substantially lower gas prices at no cost to U.S. taxpayers. So that is pretty big news. Also, the U.S. military has cleared all sea mines from the Strait of Hormuz.
1: Yes.
3: 80% of them, guys, turned out to be fake.
1: Yes. Yes.
3: Two-thirds of oil tankers are getting through the strait under U.S. Navy escort. Meanwhile, no Iranian ships are getting in or out. Now, Iran is asking for talks to resume, but Trump has rejected the idea for the same reason that I believe that all of us feel. We don't trust Iran for the same reason that we don't drink toilet water. Right, guys?
1: Hey, let me stop you right there. Could his economic sanctions, not just from the United States, but throughout the world, global sanctions, in your mind, they need a regime change, Dan. Can this be the ticket, or is it something else?
3: They need a regime change, and things are getting really desperate in there, in that country, as we speak. I've been watching. I go and watch what's the news in the Middle East and see what they're saying over there. And what they're saying over there is that things are really, really bad for the people in Iran, and the Iranian government now is mobilizing the military because they know they're going to get all of this uprising that's going to take place because things are really bad. But you won't hear that on mainstream media outlets. And this is very important information because what Trump is doing right now, Barry and Peter, is very effective. I feel bad for the people of Iran, but somehow they have to stand up to the tyranny that they've been under for the last 47 years.
1: Hey, don't hold that thought, Dan. Let me tell you something, guys. I think I heard this morning on radio, inflation is like 70%, Peter and Dan, in Iran. How much longer can you sustain?
3: You can't sustain. And the squeeze that's taking place, and we're warning other countries that if you deal with Iran, there's going to be consequences for you, too. Yeah. So we had the Iran parliament speaker, get this, this is how bad things are. The Iranian parliament speaker said, quote, "We are hungry. We cannot survive." He gave this very unusually stark warning about the country's deepening economic troubles. He says that even a powerful military cannot protect the Islamic Republic if its people are hungry and the economy continues to fall apart. And he says no matter how strong our military power becomes, if we're hungry, we will not be able to endure this.
2: Dan, I think all that is fantastic, and I'm with you 100%. How does that compute to what we need to do in the midterms?
3: What we have to do in the midterms, you're right. The midterms is a situation where the Republican Party, which seems to me as it always has been fragmented, you have the anti-Trump a portion of it on this side, you have the Trump portion on this side, and everybody's, well, you know, we all voted for Trump because he was anti-war, and he was for lower gas prices and all of this, and the opposite is happening. I understand that mentality. And this is what the Republicans need to address. They need to get a clear picture and paint a picture to America of how important this is, what we're doing in the Middle East, okay? Because it's like a farmer. When a farmer plants the crops, it's hard work, very hard work to plant a crop. But when it blooms and when it comes up from the ground, it's nourishing. And that's what we have to do. We have to understand that Iran has been working on building a nuclear weapon. And as soon as they do, they're going to blow us up. Unlike some of these other people like the North Koreans and anyone else who possesses a nuclear weapon, they intend to use it because they believe that will quickly get them to where they want. Their belief, their religious belief is that the sooner the world is destroyed, the sooner they will be with their Muhammad.
2: Correct.
3: You Peter, understand what I'm talking about? Peter,
2: listen,
3: Mary?
2: Why don't more people understand that, Dan? Why don't more
3: because
2: people understand?
3: Because they're not being taught. Listen, our kids can't even read. They can't even do math. Yeah. Do you honestly expect a lot of these educational system across the country that teach them what's really going on. They're raising them as Marxists. These kids are being raised as Marxists. And I think most parents are not aware of what's going on in our schools. And they need to stop, look, and listen to what their kids are being taught. That's why the world is the way it is right now. That's why America is
2: divided. I don't know if you heard earlier, but we were talking about...
3: They forget about the gravity of what happened on 9/11 25 years ago. As a matter of fact, a lot of the people today weren't even born then.
2: Yeah.
3: So they don't even have a measure of what we went through as a country.
1: But, Dan, let me ask you and Peter. How is it possible that the Palestinians always run out of food and water, but never rockets and ammunition? Explain that to me.
2: That's a great point.
3: Good point. Very good point, Barry. Here. I hand it to you as far as that's concerned, because you're absolutely right. You're absolutely right. So let's move on. Canada's Prime Minister had a fabulous trade deal with the United States sitting right in front of him, and at the last minute, he decides to blow it up. He now has declared war with the United States. This deal that they would have lowered the U.S. tariffs on Canadian exports, including on steel, aluminum, automobiles, and then Canada was prepared to drop its tariffs on those same products. But instead of doing what's best for everyone, Mark Carney, decided to stick his little chest out and throw a full-fledged tariff temper tantrum. Here's what he said earlier this week, threatening to cut off electricity supplies and other essentials supplied by Canada. Listen.
1: Why is Canada...
4: critical minerals, everything's on the table. But I can't do this alone, folks. I need every premier playing on Team Canada. And I'm confident that every single premier will be part of Team Canada. If he wants to put pain on Canadians, we'll leverage every bit of pain we possibly can on Americans. We can put massive, massive pain on the U.S.
3: Now, according to some observers, Carney's fighting the calendar. That Carney appears to be betting that the November midterms will kill the tariff drive and open the door to a better deal. The whole strategy here seems to be make sure Congress doesn't go to the Republicans, just absorb the tariff hit for 10 weeks. Let American grocery bills and American layoffs do all the negotiation for you, then deal with the next Congress instead of the President of the United States. But not so fast, Carney. The numbers tell a grim story for you. In 2025, the United States bought about $403.7 billion worth of Canadian goods. Canada's second largest export market, the United Kingdom, bought only about $33.3 billion. And China, their newfound friend, bought only $24.6 billion. So as you can see, for Canada, America buys more than 12 times as much Canadian merchandise as Canada's second biggest customer, and about 16 times as much as China. And U.S. Trade Representative Jamison Greer paints the picture very clearly for us. Listen.
1: Dan, here's my question to you.
5: The reality is the tariffs that were imposed on Saturday on Canada, we warned Canada 5 weeks ago about this. Everyone knew this could happen, and it only affects about 5% of imports from Canada into the United States. You know, only like 0.2% of American imports overall, only 0.06% of American consumption. So the concept that this could have any kind of meaningful effect on the United States is quite limited. And guess what? If there's something in there that has some negative effect that is brought to the attention of President Trump, he can do what he needs to do. I mean, this is just not going to lead to any economic Armageddon for us.
1: Dan, here's
3: and apparently, as part of this war with the U.S. and Trump, he hired a woman. Get this: he hired a woman named Maya Johnson. Do you know who she is? Her title: Senior Advisor to the United States Stakeholder Strategy. She once worked for the Biden-Harris administration.
2: Yeah.
3: Surprise, surprise, guys. What do you say, Peter and Barry?
1: Here's my question to you guys.
3: Sure.
1: Why is Canada, who we have been supporting and protecting all these years, we have had adversaries now in Europe. Why are people turning their back to the United States of America? What do they just want us to just lay down like a doormat and let people walk all over us? Here, finally, we have a guy that's willing to put his head on the chopping block to bring peace throughout the world. And we have so many countries that are not taking our back and defending us. Why is that, boys?
3: Let me tell you why. Let me tell you why. These are left-wing nuts suffering from Trump derangement syndrome. They hate Trump so much that they just don't want to do anything with him. The guy is like, they see him as the devil. Okay, so when you see somebody in those terms, you cannot think clearly. Am I right, Peter?
2: No, you're absolutely right. And that's exactly what I was going to say. These people are nihilists. They destroy. They don't create. Rather than coming up with an idea of, say, hey, we're going to compromise and we're going to work on this, he's going to take the position, we're going to blow it all up, we're going to hurt America, not even thinking to himself, well, how bad's that going to hurt me? That's what a nihilist does. He just destroys. He doesn't worry about what comes in the wake of that and how many people get hurt as a result of making an emotional, selfish decision like that because, like you say, he hates Donald Trump.
1: Yep. Hey, Dan, that's, and Peter, exactly right. Why have Democrats gone so far radically left? I mean, why? I like I said to Peter on the air, I can't see one policy that I can endorse from the people on the left. Why are they willing to destroy America on every avenue and venue that we have, Dan? What is going on?
3: These people are being raised, as I said earlier, a lot of these kids today are more radical, more anti-American, more hostile to the basic principle that we live, guys, in a nation of laws, you know, and this is what's going on. It's the re-indoctrination, or as Ushi put it earlier, what did she say? Brainwashing? I think that's the term she used when she was talking to you guys earlier.
2: Yep.
3: So, but you know what? They're seeing now, they're getting a clearer picture of where they're going, and they don't want to lose. They don't want to lose these races. So you have, like, Abdul El-Sayed in Michigan trying to reinvent himself as a mainstream guy to all the Michigan voters. And in fact, he's only one. Democrats are now trying to distance themselves from this guy, Hassan Piker.
1: Yes.
3: Of course, you've heard of him before, right?
1: Yes.
3: The far-left influencer who once said America deserved 9/11. He's in the same league as Ilhan Omar, who tried to diminish the gravity of 9/11 when she once said that some people did something.
2: Yeah.
3: Remember that?
2: Some people did
3: something. Just a few weeks ago, Piker was welcomed on the campaign trail by Abdul. But now that the Democrat must appeal to a general election audience, he's building a wall, and he's now trying to distance himself from Piker. And, oh, by the way, I don't know if you saw this, but he was on with Jesse Waters the other night on Fox News and said some pretty crazy stuff trying to compare child sex change castration to circumcision.
2: Yeah, I saw
3: Listen to this guy. 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
7: Sex changes for minors. Do you support that? Look, you know, I remember having great conversations with my conservative friends about right-to-try legislation. The idea that the government shouldn't tell you what kind of health care you should have. I just think the government shouldn't tell you what kind of health care you should have. And if you're a minor,
8: you want to try on kids?
7: Do you really want to have this conversation? Are you circumcised?
8: Yeah, but I mean, that's a
7: Jesse,
8: personal question.
7: Okay.
8: Doctor.
7: So you probably should want to move on. You probably should want to move on.
8: A circumcision's different than castration.
1: He's not even a doctor, Barry, Dan.
3: Pretty crazy, right?
1: Yeah, of course.
3: Your thoughts?
1: Go ahead, Peter.
2: Listen, you know, the way I look at that is transgender surgery. I mean, you gotta make sure that a kid is over the age of 18. They can't get a tattoo. They can't smoke a cigarette. And then they talk about Medicaid for all. Well, you know, you're talking about transgender surgery. I'm thinking about a kid that needs insulin. He needs insulin to stay alive. This kid needs transgender surgery to do what? That's a want. That's not a need. Medicaid is for needs, not wants, right? You can't use Medicaid for the things you want. We have to use that to keep kids alive. Something like insulin or a life-saving organ transplant, something like that. You know, that's the way I look at it. You know, transgenderism is the only mental illness where the cure is the rest of the world has to go along with your mental illness. I just don't understand it.
1: Guys, it's right now we're on a long walk on a short plank, Dan. We're going to see what happens in the midterms. You see what happens in New York. Why can't that happen throughout the country? You could lose Michigan. You could very this Tallarica guy, what a goofball he is with six genders. You could lose Texas. You're losing ground, Dan.
2: Hey, Dan, here's something that bothers me. When Trump had dinner with Nick Fuentes, who I'm not a fan of, and probably was a stupid move, the press asked him about that for months. You had dinner with Fuentes. Do you agree with his ideas? Do you agree with his philosophy? Now, Hassan Piker, I call him Puker, is on the campaign trail with Syed. Why isn't people asking them, do you agree with him? He's been your thing. He's part of your campaign. Are you on board with all that? I don't get the same response from the media that the Republicans get when they associate with a questionable person.
3: You're right. You're very right on that. And that's why he sees the damage that it's doing. That's why he's trying to distance himself from this guy. And by the way, he's not the only one trying to redefine themselves. AOC, I think you know her.
1: Yeah.
3: She dropped the pronouns from her bio, and she, as you know, disavowed woke 1.0, called it crazy. And now her supporters are outraged. Listen to what they're saying. Listen.
9: Calling it crazy isn't just like careless language. It's revisionist history. And it's unacceptable for politicians who, by the way, owe their careers to the exact energy they're now describing as some sort of silly aberration that they can just dismiss and move on from.
3: So now AOC has renewed her membership in the DSA. For those of you in Rio Linda, that's the Democratic Socialists of America. Look, guys. These DSA types have proven they can win primaries here and there, and even in places like Oklahoma the other day. They've proven money cannot stop them, like that crazy lady in Florida. But can they win a general election?
2: We're going to find out
3: in 10 weeks. And let's be real. Michigan is the biggest battle of them all. Michigan Senate candidate El Sayed said a couple years ago that people trying to get rid of Sharia law is white supremacy. So he was asked about that the other night, and listen to what he said.
7: All right, so canon law is the name for Christian law. I don't begrudge you your right to practice your faith as you choose. I don't know why the idea that I could practice my faith as I choose is a problem. Nobody is trying to push Sharia law on anyone else, just like I hope nobody is trying to push canon law on anybody else, because we live in an America where you should have the freedom of your religion. So the idea that you have somebody like Tommy Tuberville, right, who, you know, barely was good at coaching football, is out here trying to ban Sharia law when there's less than 1% of the Muslim community in America, as if somehow Muslims are out here trying to push Sharia law, that seems to me to be deliberately targeting the Muslim community because they're different. And I'm just saying that, like, I have no issue with people practicing their faith. In fact, I would never want somebody to push their faith on me, and I would never want to push my faith on somebody else.
3: Because fair enough, but that still doesn't quite explain the original white supremacy accusation that he made.
2: Yeah.
3: And syndicated radio host Dana Lash was watching El Sayed trying to address this controversy, and she had this response to what he said. Listen.
2: This is Dana. We like her.
10: Yeah. What he said about Sharia law was ridiculous. I live down 114 from Irving, Texas. Abdul El Sayed says that there's no Sharia, there's no threat of that in the United States. Let me introduce him, which I'm sure he's already familiar with, the Islamic Tribunal in Irving, Texas, which absolutely did establish a Sharia court in the United States in Irving, Texas. That's the Clock Boy town. That's also the town where a man named Yasser Sayed honor killed his two daughters back in 2012, 2013, because they were too westernized. So he can sit here and spare us the cowardly dodges about all of that. He's shown us who he is, which is why he is barely eking out an advantage in this race.
3: Barry and Peter would like to hear your take on what you just heard.
1: Well, let me tell you something, if I may interject, Peter.
2: Yes, go ahead, Uncle Barry.
1: You know, you talk about years ago. Thomas Jefferson said, if serving in an elected office ever becomes a career, corruption will surely follow. I think he nailed it. We have had people in Congress forever, 30, 40, 50 years, and these people have grown stale. You know, Peter, Dan, Peter will tell you that he's belonged to a zillion country clubs like I have for golf as well. Every one or two years, they have a different president. And the reason they have a different president is to watch over the finances, to make sure the money's being spent appropriately, to make sure there's not fraud, to make sure there's not corruption. This, to me, is the root of part of the problem. We have old-timers that think old, and to be honest with you, I mean, we've lost ground believing in the nonsense that...
2: Well, you know my fundamental statement. Washington, D.C. will never fix Washington, D.C.
1: There it goes, Dan Quayle.
2: The rot is too deep.
1: Yep,
2: the rot is too deep.
1: I agree.
2: I don't know how we get out of this, Dan. And you played the AOC clip, and she says woke one is crazy. Why doesn't the interviewer say, AOC, what specifically was crazy about it? Was it the open borders? Was it the health care for all? Was it the George Floyd riots? Because she can't answer that question, Dan, because then she'd have... Her whole base would be angry with her, but they never ask her what was crazy about it.
3: Well, they're putting on the masquerade mask because she's looking at running for president.
2: Exactly.
3: Let's be honest. She's looking at running for president someday, okay?
2: I think
3: so.
2: You're
3: she
2: right.
3: knows she has to appeal to the mainstream, and that's why she's trying to disavow herself from these radical ideas of hers. But let me just say this. We've seen other politicians do the very same thing. Look at that lady Spamberger down in, Virginia?
2: Yep.
3: You know, she said, oh, I'm a moderate. And then she immediately, as soon as she does all these crazy things. Well, that's exactly what's happening with AOC. As soon as she gets elected or whatever she's doing, planning, then she goes back and says, all of this stuff, we're going to do it, you know? So you don't trust them, just like you don't trust drinking toilet water, like we said earlier. These people are trying to redefine themselves and fool everybody. But the question still remains, why is the Communist Party USA seeing what they call a membership a surge over the last decade? They're saying that we've always seen the young generation as the spark of the revolutionary movement, and that's where the energy comes from. So who are these DSA members, guys?
1: The whole
3: mob is the same. They're anxious, they're unhappy, and probably out of work. The Wall Street Journal confirmed it. The largest job in the DSA is unemployed, disabled, retired. So the number one job in the commie coalition is no job. No wonder they're mad about health care. They don't have health care because they don't have jobs.
2: Dan, I remember when the Democrats...
3: disabled, marginalized, unemployed, and miserable.
2: That's an excellent point. I remember when the Democratic Party used to support and represent the working man. Now they support and represent the non-working man. Right? The Republicans now support the working man.
1: What a point.
3: Very good observation, Mr. Peter.
2: Yeah,
3: very good observation.
1: Dan, we only have a few minutes left. Tell us what the future looks like.
3: Well, that is the thing where I say stay tuned. But all hands on deck, okay? All hands on deck. There's no room for people sitting around on a chair. We need everybody to stand up and make a stand and let everybody know what America's about. We're about to mark the 25th anniversary of that horrible event that happened on 9/11, okay? So we can't forget that. We must remember all of the people who were directly impacted, and even today, as Steve said earlier on the show, you know, people suffering from diseases as a result of what they, happened on 9/11, breathing in all that smoke and all those toxins.
2: Sure.
3: But I cannot leave today without acknowledging Dolly Parton's death the other day at 80 after a cancer diagnosis. Really, for the first time in a long time, guys, she got everybody agreeing on one thing, and that is what a treasure she was.
2: Yeah.
3: It's rare, guys. It's a rare human who can be memorialized in equal and complete earnestness by both Hillary Clinton and President Trump. But then that was Dolly. I mean, that was her.
2: Yeah.
3: And some celebrity deaths, they feel like news, but others like losing somebody you knew. Here's country star Chris Jansen on his friend, Dolly Parton. Listen.
11: It's hard to speak your mind and still be nice. And Dolly Parton always did that with a smile and some kind of grit that you're just inherently born with, I think. I don't think that you can't teach a class on Dolly Parton-isms. You're either born with it or you're not. And it's like the most rare thing to see ever. But it was a real pleasure to be around, I can tell you that. She was funny, man. She was very graceful, very funny. And at the moment you thought she might say something dirty, she probably would. So
1: that's pretty funny.
2: You know, it's funny, Dan, when you say that because it's so true. And we play a little bit of poker at the casino from time to time. Even Dolly Parton has a hand in poker that's named after her. If you get a 9 and a 5, They call that a Dolly Parton, 9 to 5.
1: Yeah.
2: So
1: yeah.
2: She has, like you said, everywhere, and I couldn't tell you if she's a Democrat and a Republican. Yeah. That's probably why we love her so much. But before
3: right.
2: you
3: never
2: leave,
3: got
2: Dan,
3: involved in politics.
2: I want to play a little game, Barry, you and myself.
1: Go ahead.
2: We've got the midterms coming up. I need you on the record. We'll all go on the record today. Are we winning the House? Are we winning the Senate? Are we going to be able to maintain the majority in the House and Senate?
1: Go ahead. You're our desk. You're our guest, Dan. Go ahead.
3: I believe we're going to win the Senate, but I have a question mark about the House.
2: How about
3: That's
2: you,
3: why
2: Uncle
3: I said
2: Dan?
3: It's all yeah, hands yeah. on deck.
1: Yeah, I'm okay. with him, too, but I got to tell you the truth. I'm going for W's. I think the American public has to see what's going on. I got to tell you the truth, Peter. I know they haven't won the House in a long time, the incumbent, the party that's in administration, the president. I'm going and believing that the American public will rise up. You, Peter.
2: I'm going to go along with what Dan says. I think we'll keep the Senate, even though they're playing those games in Alaska with another Dan Sullivan running. We'll talk about that another time because yeah. we're out of time. But listen, Dan, I love talking to you. It would be great if you were sitting down right next to me. We'll do that again soon at Steve's behest. But
1: or the behest of the Barry Sable Show with friends.
2: And I can't tell you how much, you know, my sympathy goes out to you. And you know what we're talking about. And, you know, I hope you're feeling better. And I hope that whole situation, you know, just gets better for you over time. Thanks again
3: well,
2: for being
3: you.
2: A contributor.
3: Thank you, Peter. Thank you, Barry.
1: All the
3: I enjoyed
1: time.
3: Being with you guys this morning. What a show. Steve should be proud. You guys really stirred up a hornet's nest. Thank you. God bless
2: Thanks
3: America.
2: A lot. Scott, I think we're out of here. Thanks a lot for listening today. It was fun sitting in with Uncle Barry today. Again, Uncle Barry tomorrow, 12:10 a.m. at 10 o'clock on WPHT. And hopefully we'll see you in a couple of weeks. You'll have Steve back next week. And everybody enjoy the rest of their weekend and what's left of the summer.
1: Peter, I had a great time with you. Let's do it again soon.
2: Absolutely. Good day, everybody.

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0: All right, here we are. Our friend Dolly Parton passed away this week. What the heck is that noise? Really? You didn't even take it out of the bag? You're making noises?
1: My friend is screaming.
0: Ay, ay, ay. It was kind of quiet in here a few minutes ago, and then the party arrived. All right.
1: Party time.
0: Anyway, I'm so sad about Dolly Parton, but we'll still hear her every week on the Country Store.
1: Yeah, I got to mention if I get myself plugged in here.
0: What are you going to mention? How is Patty, speaking of? Are you ready?
1: I hear you now, yeah.
0: Oh.
1: Real quick, I want to mention something about that. The show, the song is called The Bargain Store.
0: Right.
1: Now, years ago, my other half, Joe, started this show many, many, many years ago. And it's called The Bargain Store.
0: I never even knew that. How
1: before
0: did I not
1: the
0: know
1: country
0: that?
1: Store. You... It was way before you got involved with the station.
0: I know.
1: And someone, you need a theme. I didn't even know he even knew this song. He picked this song way back in the day. And Dolly has sung this song all the way through The Bargain Store. And now The Country Store has been around for a long time. We use it every single week for a reason, not because it's Dolly Parton. It just talks about what we're doing here, why we're here.
0: Right.
1: So we want to do a shout out. Everything that Dolly's done in her life, she's one of those people who wasn't about ego. She gave back.
0: But so
1: a lot
0: much.
1: Of them don't.
0: She gave back so much. I saw an interview with her from a few years ago where she said she wanted to be remembered not for her music, but for her library program. And I know she had a library program where she found a group of underprivileged kids and she sent books to them every month. And you know, when they did the studies in Vineland, when they started the preschools in Vineland, because they said so many kids were illiterate in kindergarten, they found that the kids that were behind had less than 3 books in their house. So, you know, reading to your children when they are babies is
1: you got to start
0: it
1: young.
0: Essential.
1: Same thing with the message, staying away from drugs, look for something positive. Do I always use Isaiah Pacheco as an example? That young man had a lot of bad going on in his life, a couple of murders of his family, back to back. He didn't go to drugs and alcohol and all the bad stuff for the streets. He made something of himself and says, I'm going to make this and put this in a positive way. So there's a way to look at it right there. Never give up on anything. Look at last night, the Phillies. I wasn't watching or listening to the game I hear about
0: still
1: this morning.
0: Still baseball season?
1: Oh, yeah.
0: Oh, I heard the Eagles played last
1: they would
0: night,
1: lose. The Eagles did lousy, but it's preseason.
0: But they played.
1: Make-believe players, though, but the real thing begins soon. But with the Phillies, ninth inning, they're losing. They'll be ahead by 3 runs. What do? Sosa gets up and hits a grand slam, and they win. They never give up. So the message is, never give up, even though down and out and everything. Don't give up. It's like here, don't give up. I can't do anything with that couch that nobody wants. Call the Country Store. We'll get that. Speaking of that, we have a caller.
0: You have a couch?
1: No.
0: Oh.
1: No, I do, but I'm not selling it.
0: Oh, okay. Oh, we have a caller?
1: Yes, we do.
0: All right. Caller, you're live on 92.1. I forgot my notebook, so it's going to be a sketchy today. But
1: it's
0: that's
1: scratchy.
0: Okay. We'll get through. We'll get through. Are you there, caller?
2: Yes, I am. How are you doing, Steve and Amy?
0: Oh,
1: we're
0: wow.
1: good.
0: You
1: we're
0: are
1: good.
0: Live on the radio. What do you have for us?
2: Okay, this is Jim from Vineland. I have a beautiful dinette bureau. You can use it for buffet, glass doors. It's oak, very heavy duty. Nice piece of furniture. It's a real piece of furniture.

0: doesn't fit what I'm doing with the place right now. I had new floors put down. So I'm asking $100 for it.
1: Wow.
0: You move it, $100. It's glass doors on it that are framed with hinges. And it's ice glass, so it's got carving in the glass, the whole nine yards, and it lights up too. You plug it in, there's a light in there. If you have china or whatever you do, or whatever you want to store in there, but you can use it as a buffet table too. So it's very versatile. I'm asking $100. If you take it today, I'll let it go for $75. But you got to take it today on Saturday,
1: folks.
0: So
1: jump
0: I'm in
1: on
0: violent,
1: it. Yep, jump on it.
0: And that's a good deal. Yeah, it's a good deal.
1: It sure is.
0: You know, and you know, I'm an old man with it, so I don't have an eye for it. So whoever has an eye for it, come on over, take a look. If your eye's happy with it, it's $75 today, but I'm asking $100, so I'm knocking $25 if you take it today. You're able to move it today and get it out of here today. So I can't do any better than that.
1: How can I get in touch with you? What's your number?
0: Okay, I'm at 609-247-4077. And I'm in Vineland, and that's 609-247-4077.
1: You're in Vineland. We won't hold that against you.
2: Do you have something else for us? Or did you sell whatever else you had?
0: You worked in Vineland, man. You were at the
1: I know.
0: I miss you, man.
1: I moved here from North Jersey, and I love it down here.
0: Yeah, I know you do. You know, I miss you over at Wawa, man. I really do. Early in the morning.
1: I miss you guys, man.
0: Yeah.
1: I don't miss the DoorDash, but I miss you guys.
2: I forgot to tell you, we were in Larry's a couple weeks ago, and the kids that were sitting across from us, they're like, yeah, did you ever go in Wawa? The guy that works in there is on the radio.
1: Really?
0: Yeah. Yeah. So
2: the other kid is like, really? They're like, yeah.
0: For the people that are Christmas oriented, I have Santa's Best of boxes. And these are big Armatrons or whatever you want to call them.
1: Right.
0: I have one that's an elf that's really beautiful. And he's sawing some wood. And it's really elaborate. And there's another one putting lights up on a ladder.
2: I know.
0: So I'm asking $25 a piece for those.
2: I keep wanting
0: two for $40.
2: I keep wanting to call you and come look at them, but as we speak, my kids are cleaning stuff out of my storage shed, and they might.
1: Yeah, but
2: they might. What's the new word? Unalive me.
0: Okay. Well, I have these things. They've been a long time in the old. I did a lot of transition.
2: Yeah.
0: And
2: right. So let me write that down.
0: I never even used them, to tell you the truth. That's why I still have the boxes.
2: I love those things.
0: If somebody wants them, they're a collector of Santa's Best. I think they don't even, Santa's Best isn't even around. I think they were in Vineland.
1: No, they're not. They're out of business. Yeah, they're out of business. Yeah.
2: Wow.
0: Yeah, these aren't the things you find in CVS and all that. Those
1: are
0: just caps.
1: Yeah.
0: This is
2: really,
0: really
2: unique
0: pieces.
2: Nice.
0: So if somebody wants them who has, so they're not sitting around in my shed, $25 a piece or two for $40.
1: Good.
0: And that's today.
1: Amy, what's the phone number again?
2: 609-247-4077.
1: Guys, jump on this. This is good stuff.
0: Yes, it is. I always have the good stuff.
1: Yes.
0: That's Jim, the good stuff.
2: Jim with the good stuff.
0: All right, everybody. It's a beautiful day. I'm sure, nobody's really got their mind set around that. I think everybody's doing yard work. But anyway,
2: yes,
0: 609-247-4077. If you want a real serious piece of furniture, I can't go any cheaper than this, and it's beautiful for somebody's dining room or leisure room. It's really a unique piece. It's just that it's been here now for quite a while, and I don't want to die before it goes. So,
1: jump on it. Don't be missing out. All right, Jim. Good stuff, man. Have a good weekend.
0: All right, everybody, have a good day. Okay,
2: right.
0: It's beautiful.
1: You too. You too.
2: Bye bye.
1: Cool. You got some really interesting things. People call here.
2: I know.
1: And I know it's radio. It's a theater of the mind. They're putting on a good show describing what the stuff is. At least call the numbers, and maybe they can send you a picture of the item or something.
2: I was talking to Robert. He's gonna maybe make us a Facebook page, and then people could send us pictures.
1: That'd
2: we
1: be
2: can
1: cool.
2: put it on there.
1: Yes. Good idea.
2: We'll have to get to that
1: good
2: this
1: idea.
2: Week. I have good.
1: That's why you're here.
2: I have so many good ideas.
1: I know.
2: I'm really great at good ideas.
1: Yeah, but
2: I'm
1: then,
2: really bad with the execution.
1: Yeah, but then you know what happens
2: ideas.
1: Here working at the station. I've talked about this before. It's
2: you
1: like
2: get
1: working.
2: All excited
1: it's like
2: then.
1: Working in Disney World, Disneyland. Working here, we have, you know, a lot of equipment to work with. Well, it's like working in Frontierland. Some of the stuff's been here about 200 years. And then we have Tomorrowland, because when we do make something like you will mention the idea.
2: Like, we'll get around to that, Amy, tomorrow.
1: And they said, all right, Amy, we'll talk about this tomorrow. Tomorrow comes, and it never happens. So then we have Never Neverland.
2: So we work
1: there, too. Working here is an adventure land. It's an adventure working here.
2: It is an adventure.
1: Frequently. Then you go home and go, you know, I think I work in Fantasyland. I said, yeah, this sounds like Disney World. I work in Disney World. We have all the different places. But then we are saved on Sundays because we have the Promised Land. So it all gets good on Sunday.
2: Yeah,
1: so working here at the WVLT is very much an experience. You don't know what you're missing out there.
2: It's always an adventure.
1: Always an adventure here, yes. You can't see what goes on. That's why Amy and I are not on Facebook.
2: We don't want you to see what goes on when you're not listening. You know why we're not on Facebook? Because we signed up for radio, not television.
1: And I'm so ugly that it won't take.
2: Stop it.
1: Facebook banned me from broadcasting.
2: It used to be that way. Remember, people used to have radio. They didn't, before Facebook and internet and all that stuff, you really had no idea what the DJs looked like.
1: No, before the internet, you couldn't even look up and say, well, what does so-and-so look like?
2: Yeah,
1: now you can.
2: If the only way you even got an idea what they look like is maybe you went to a concert and they had a booth there or something, or an event. And then you didn't even have a cell phone, so you probably forgot what they look like by the time you got home.
1: And I left mine home. I left.
2: You left without your cell phone?
1: Everybody has a cell phone. If you need to make a call, you can always ask somebody. It's an electronic leash.
2: It's
1: an electronic leash that's stuck to you that you can't get rid of. It's like, Gus, go away. Leave me alone. Stop ringing.
2: I agree. Except when you're trying to call somebody else and they don't answer that electronic leash, then you...
1: Only when they need a favor.
2: That's the only time they call?
1: See, when people call and they're calling you because they need a favor, when you call them back, they answer on the first or second ring. Otherwise... Oh, I guess it's going to voicemail.
2: I tell everybody, and this is so true, if I don't answer your text in 30 seconds, I'm probably not going to see it for 2 days.
1: Yep.
2: I'm one extreme or the
1: other. You don't live on a phone to get by.
2: And the worst thing that I do, and I am such a scuttle, I am so guilty of this. I will look at a text real quick and answer in my head, and then that's the end of it.
1: Me too. Oh, you're getting old, man.
2: I answered him.
1: Oh, no.
2: Sorry if you wanted a real legit answer. Especially if I'm here doing something or now, like I see texts coming up. I'm like, yeah, okay.
1: I'll get back to that later. A lot to me, maybe too often. I'm in the shower and I go, oh, when I get out of here, I need to get to Google. I need to look up whatever. I get out of the shower. First, I'm lucky if I remember I was supposed to do something like look up. What was I supposed to look up? I have no idea. That was 7 minutes ago, and I forgot already what I was thinking. No?
2: So I was reading an article last night, and I'm not really sure if it's true or not, but I'm going to go with it because I like it. It said that our brains are filled with so much information that when we sleep, if your brain is full of too much information, your brain dumps some of the information
1: that it thinks you don't need.
2: And that's why we forget to do stuff.
1: Yes.
2: So it's not my fault. It's my brain's fault.
1: No. Well, but it's there to protect us.
2: It is. And that's why...
1: Well, it thinks it is.
2: This part I do remember. That's why kids have such great memories, because it's not all clogged up.
1: Is that the reason?
2: Yeah, because they only, you know... like.
1: I thought maybe they're lazier.
2: No, that's why they have good memories. You tell a kid something and they remember, and you're like, how did you remember that? Because I don't have 47 other things to remember.
1: Well, we were younger, right? We thought we did. We thought, oh, God, I got too much stuff going on. And you don't realize that until you're like 40 or 50.
2: And it was not a lot of stuff.
1: And you really do. But when you're younger, no. What do you have to worry about in your life other than the boyfriend, girlfriend?
2: Listen, even when these guys were little, I have 6 kids. I don't know how many people know that. But I never had to write down a doctor's appointment or a dentist's appointment for like 8 people in our family. And I remembered them all.
1: Uh-huh.
2: Yesterday, I said 3 times, tomorrow is Saturday.
1: Yep. Welcome to getting older. You're not old, But you're practicing. Yes,
2: getting
1: you're
2: older. That's yes. a Bon Jovi song. That's older. I'm not old, just oh, no. older. Way to make you feel better about it, no, right?
1: It's not. I'm not happy with it. But what are you going to do?
2: Hey, listen, it beats the alternative.
1: Oh, maybe not. Sometimes I don't know.
2: Some people. What is that they say? Some people don't get the. It's not the pleasure. The opportunity to grow old. So we shouldn't complain.
1: Yeah, when you're too young. Yeah, when you're 40, you see someone died at 43. Like, oh, come on,
2: yeah,
1: you gotta be kidding me.
2: That's not fair.
1: 43. Too often it's drugs, but some. It's not.
2: Not
1: it's
2: too
1: a,
2: much anymore.
1: It's a heart
2: though.
1: Condition
2: it's a lot
1: or something.
2: Of stuff. A lot of stuff.
1: Undiagnosed.
2: In this crazy world.
1: Yeah, get yourself, even if you're 30, 40 years old, get yourself checked out occasionally. There's things that are just in there you don't know about. You don't feel anything wrong, but they're there. So, you know, maybe 2 years at the most, go get a minor physical done. Get some lab work done. It'll check all the stuff in your blood and your system, and it'll pick up stuff early so you can be fixed. So you don't have to pass on.
2: Yeah,
1: or
2: and if you
1: sick.
2: Feel something weird's going on, check it out.
1: I never did.
2: And we don't mean by stubborn. Google, because that'll just make you a different kind of crazy.
1: Although, anytime I get new medicine, I'll go on there and look for things that...
2: Oh, definitely. You
1: the pharmacist did not bother telling me, like, many medicines we take, I'll say, do not take grapefruit juice
2: face?
1: With it.
2: I feel like I'm he's not. Got a... I feel like you have a story.
3: I don't know that I have a story. I have an announcement.
2: Oh, okay.
1: Oh, there. Go ahead. Go ahead.
3: Okay, so there's a moving / garage yard sale. It's going to be going on all of September.
2: Oh.
3: On the weekends and during the week if the garage door is open. Household items, Christmas items, handmade linens, rugs, some furniture. Definitely just got to go check it out. Address is 344 Woodruff Road, Bridgeton, Upper Deerfield.
2: 344, what is it?
3: Woodruff Road.
2: Woodruff?
1: Yeah, Woodruff.
3: That's right.
2: And that's in Bridgeton.
1: Yeah. Bridgeton.
2: Now, they said it's going on. Check it out if the garage door is open. I think that was their subtle way of saying don't knock on the door if the garage door isn't open.
3: It's probably so.
1: Yeah.
2: I'm not so subtle. I just thought I'd get on that.
1: He should be on the radio more with his voice.
2: I know.
1: Yeah, they. Some people have God just gave us, you know,
2: God
1: a natural voice. Scott is definitely, you know, one of his voice
2: I've
1: has that radio
2: get,
1: type flair.
2: Been trying to get him to do some voiceover.
1: He
2: work.
1: Should, definitely.
3: I should.
1: Yeah.
2: You should. Yes.
1: For he has that soft nature. I wouldn't be doing this for Speedway or something, but you know, a soft product. Yes, definitely.
2: It's funny. Anytime he comes, anytime he comes in to record a spot for me,
1: yeah,
2: one take.
1: Yeah, no, it's
2: me. I'm like, I didn't like the way I said that word, Pepper. Can you do it again?
1: No, and I've been lucky. Years ago, oh my God, was I bad? It's all one takes now. I'll read them several times at home just to make
2: sure
1: I'm familiar with
2: what
1: I'm doing.
2: Yeah, when I can do it at home, it's better.
1: But I'll just read them at home just to practice. So when I get here, like,
2: so it's comfortable.
1: Whoosh. Yeah. It's not that hard. But years ago, all God was my bad.
2: When I worked at the boss, they were still doing reel-to-reel.
1: Yeah.
2: And you had to get it in one take. They couldn't splice it together back
1: no.
2: then.
1: Yeah.
2: So there were tons of outtakes back then.
1: Yeah,
2: now I'm like, I don't like that word. And Pepper's like, well, just say the word again. I'll put it in there.
1: With today's production, because it's all digital and electronic, it's so easy to record and redo something. You just kind of pull it out, insert something over it. Years ago, no, you actually had it on tape. You had to cut the thing, actually tape it back to a piece, and it looked like a bunch of
2: screens.
1: So it
2: was easier to just redo the whole thing.
1: Yeah.
2: Robert redid a commercial for me with... Dave's voice on it, and the client was updating prices, but they wanted the same spot, and you would never know.
1: Mm-hmm.
2: Crazy. All right, I think someone wants us to take a break.
1: We do.
2: We'll be right back after these messages. Listen for our sponsors, because we were yapping and didn't thank them yet.
1: And we'll be back.
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1: Yes.
2: Are we back?
3: We are.
2: Oh, we
1: no,
2: are?
1: No, you're Amy. You're not back. Your name's not back.
2: Oh, man.
1: You're not back. Said I'm back.
2: Do we have a caller?
3: We do.
2: Oh. Okay.
1: We have that, too.
2: Now listen.
1: Ooh.
2: I have some some things to tell people about after we get them on the phone. I'll probably forget by then, but
1: no.
2: That's what I'm telling everybody.
1: So I'll remind you. I promise.
2: All right. Can you believe it's the last weekend in October? I mean, August.
1: No, it feels like October.
2: It does.
1: It's so late.
2: Oh, I think, caller, you're live on 92.1.
10: Hi, it's Darren from Sarenson Road here by Once Upon a Time. I got just picked a bunch of bell peppers, the green peppers.
2: Oh,
10: so I got a ton of them, so I'm letting them go for three for a dollar. They're really big.
1: Wow.
10: Probably be over a pound for each for a dollar.
2: Wow.
1: That's pretty good.
10: So.
2: All right, you are by Centerton Road in front of
10: Once Upon a Time.
2: Oh, my gosh, I drew a blank as I was coming out of my mouth.
10: Yes. Right up from Carl's Corner there, from the Golden Pigeon Diner there.
2: All right.
10: Five from the Walmart light.
2: You still have
10: on the right hand side.
2: Are they gone?
10: Okay.
2: Do you still have plants or are they gone?
10: I still have different plants. I have tomatoes. I cut them back because of that rain and stuff and the wind.
2: Yeah, it was pretty bad, we had the last couple storms.
10: So they're still kicking. They got a bunch of buds and tomatoes on them and stuff. I got some ancho chili pepper plants. I have some habanero plants.
2: Oh,
10: and a variety of hot pepper plants and stuff like that. And then, like I said, I'll have different things today and tomorrow from cleaning out the garages and all that stuff. So a little bit at a time.
2: All right. Well, stop by Centerton Road. That's in front of Once Upon a Time, right up from Carl's Corner. You can't miss it.
10: Yeah, I'm trying to raise some money for the, I got to get the two male kitty cats fixed. They're acting up. They're teenagers, so
2: yeah,
10: they're a pain in the butt right now. So before they run off, I'm figure I'll sell some vegetables and get them to the Mr. Doctor vet.
2: Oh, nice. That's a good call.
1: Nice.
2: All right. Well, thanks for calling the Country Store.
10: All right, guys. Have a great day.
1: Good to hear from you.
10: Thanks. See if you can get outside later.
2: Yeah,
1: yes,
2: nice.
1: Definitely.
2: All right, bye-bye.
10: All right, bye-bye.
2: I forgot to tell you, I saw your kitty this morning.
1: The radio station cat?
2: Yeah.
1: She's here?
2: She is here.
1: I didn't get up here yesterday. She's probably mad I didn't feed her yesterday.
2: She was by the thing. Oh, there's a collar. There's a collar. She was over here on the side by the cars.
1: She goes everywhere.
2: Yeah.
1: I hope she has a right. She's come out of there. I hope she's not crossing the darn street.
2: No, she wasn't. She was in the yard, not on the street.
1: Yeah, but sometimes she does.
2: Caller, you are live on 92.1.
1: Yes, very live. We want to hear from you.
11: Yes, this is Frank.
1: Yeah,
11: I live in Laurel Springs. And I have items for vintage items that I just want someone to take. I don't want anything for them. I have a GAF Super 8 movie projector.
2: Oh, your wife called before, right?
11: Yes. We never heard anything.
2: I know. I'm so sorry. I will call you this week. I lost my notebook.
11: Oh.
2: And I was, one of the things I was going to say was, if you're listening, please call me. But go ahead, a GAF Super 8.
11: Yes, a 2788Z, a Sylvania Sun Gun.
2: I think that's a light thing, right?
11: Yes.
2: Yeah, I think that's what we want.
11: And a Sears XL Movie Light, which works. A Vivitar camera. And last is a Polaroid Swinger. And anybody that wants them can take all of them.
2: Okay. I will come get
1: talking
2: that.
1: About those
2: if
1: old
2: nobody
1: names,
2: takes it
1: I
2: before
1: it.
2: I call you this week, I will take that light thing, the light gun.
11: Oh, okay.
2: All right. So I missed something. You have the GAF Super 8 2788Z, the Sylvania light gun, the Vivitar camera.
11: The Polaroid Swinger and the movie light, which works.
2: And the movie. What's the movie light? Maybe that's what I wanted. I don't know. I'll call you this week. What's your number, Frank?
11: It's 856-435-5530.
2: All right. And again, I'm so sorry I didn't call earlier. All right. So Frank has some vintage.
11: We were wondering.
2: I just got here too, and then I called my son again. I'm like, do you see that green notebook? I don't know what I did. All right, vintage items, a GAF Super 8 2788Z, a Sylvania light gun, a Vivitar camera, a Polaroid
1: swinger.
2: And a movie light.
11: Yes.
2: You are Frank, and they can call you at 856-435-5530.
11: Yes.
2: Right.
11: Yes.
1: Good memory.
11: Correct.
2: All right, I will catch up with you this week.
11: Okay.
2: All right, thanks for calling the Country Store.
11: You're quite welcome. Bye now.
1: Take care, buddy. Good stuff. All those old names. Sears and Sylvania and Vivitar and Polaroid. Wow.
2: Yeah, so I'm going to go get
1: that. Going to the past. The Swinger was cool. I had one of them.
2: Yeah?
1: Yeah. You get instant, right there in processing. You didn't have to go to the drugstore.
2: My grandpa used to have one of them.
1: Yeah, they were great.
2: And it came out with the white stuff around it.
1: Yeah, they were great. You had your picture right then and there, maybe 2 minutes.
2: Now, the kids are listening are like, what's the big deal? But that was a big deal.
1: That was a very big deal.
2: You had to wait, you had to take the whole roll of film and then take it to the camera place and then wait a week for it to come back.
1: And pay a lot of money.
2: Yeah, because they had to send it someplace else. You didn't even know if your picture came out for like a week.
1: Yep. Mm-hmm. And if the picture was PG or worse, they would say, we can't do this. They would say, no, this is kind of too nasty. And but
2: you can't take a picture of it.
1: Yeah, no, you can take a picture of anything you want. The camera doesn't say, Well, no. That's not clean. No, anything you wanted, the camera did do.
2: That is true.
1: Great for graduation. Well,
2: we have two.
1: Two what?
2: Two callers. Yeah, you want to take one?
1: We can do both at the same time.
2: I don't think we can do that.
1: Okay, well, there's two of us here. No, I'm just kidding.
2: Yeah, you try.
1: Okay, I'll take the first one. Hi, you are live on the Country Store.
12: Am I the one?
1: You are the one.
12: Okay, I got a couple things.
1: Sure.
12: One is a big block Chevy motor.
1: A which again?
12: It comes with the... It's a big block Chevy motor.
1: Oh, block Chevy motor, okay.
12: And it comes with the heads, and it also comes with the pistons. It just has to be rebuilt. There was nothing wrong with it. I took it apart, and I didn't rebuild it.
2: And how much are you asking
1: okay.
2: for that?
1: Okay.
12: $800, our best offer.
1: That's not bad. That's pretty good. Wow.
12: And also, I have a generator that it runs but doesn't produce electric. So something went wrong with it. And it's like 7,500 watts. And I'm asking $100 or best offer. So it does run, but it doesn't create electric.
1: Okay, so probably the brushes or something inside. Okay, and how we get in touch with you?
12: Yeah, my number is 856-498-2811. And I'm John.
1: You're John. Okay. We're Amy and Steve. All right. If you call 856-4, you say 98?
12: Correct.
1: I wrote down funny. 2811. And you talk to John. He has a block. You know, what years does it have? Specific year or years it covers?
12: It's probably like a 71 or 72 or okay. somewhere in that range.
1: Okay. Just to get an idea. He has a Chevy block. Okay, the
12: big block.
1: It's a big one. The oversized one. Heads and pistons. What I wrote my scribbled up there. You have
12: need to be rebuilt.
1: Yes, I couldn't word my word rebuild. We have to say rebubble. It has to be rebuilt. So that can be done. I've had that done once before for one of my trucks, and also. A generator. It runs, but it's just not producing any electricity. So it can be fixed. It's 7,500 watts, which is more than enough you need to run a lot of stuff in your house. He wants only $100 or best offer. So once again, call John for that at 856-498-2811. Get a good deal on a Chevy block or a generator in case those lights go out again.
12: And if they could, just leave a message if I might be on the phone.
1: That's
12: Thank
1: fine.
12: You.
1: That's normal. Thank you. That's life, isn't it? Yep. Don't
12: okay.
1: hang up. Just leave me a message. All right. You have a good weekend, man. Good luck with people buying your stuff.
12: Thank you. You do the same.
1: Thank you.
12: Bye-bye.
1: Appreciate it. Take care, Johnny. All right. That's good stuff. That's
2: yes.
1: very inexpensive.
2: Oh, another one. Carly, you're live on 92.1.
13: Hello. Yes. My name is George Luce. My phone number is 856-558-0014. My landline is 856-455-7167.
2: What was that other number?
1: You do it again.
13: First or last number?
2: The second one. Usually we get the number at the end, so you caught me off guard. But anyway, go ahead. I was not prepared to write a phone number. 856.
13: Okay. 856-558-0014.
1: Good number.
2: And what was your name?
13: George Luce.
2: Just your first name. All right. What do you have for us?
13: 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And I also have two Dave Clark headsets. 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
2: All right, so George has a transceiver radio for aviation for $125 and two Dave Clark headsets. 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You can call George at 856-558-0014 or 856-455-7167.
13: You got it.
2: All right. Thanks for calling the Country Store.
13: You got it.
2: Bye-bye.
1: I thought he was going to say the Dave Clark 5, and then we played in a couple songs.
2: Yeah. What's Dave Clark have to do with aviation?
1: I don't know.
2: All right, caller, you are live on 92.1.
14: Good afternoon. How's everybody?
1: We're good.
2: How are you?
14: Good to hear. The other day, I heard you guys talking to a gentleman named Keith.
2: Yes.
14: And you know, when I came from Puerto Rico in 1969, around 1970, there was a little boy on Parker Street named Keith All. And I was just curious if that's Keith All that I met when I was a young baby, 12, 13 years old. And I remember his dad was a fireman.
2: That's a different Keith that we were talking to.
14: I still had that 65-inch TV. It's a smart TV with the wooden TV stand. I would like to have $300 for it. And if it's anyone's interested, the number would be 856.
2: Hi, slow down. Go ahead.
14: 459-0406.
2: Wait, what is it? 856?
1: Go back again.
14: Okay. My name is Domingo, and the number would be 856.
2: Uh-huh.
14: 459-0406.
2: Cool. All right. So Domingo has a 65-inch smart TV with a wooden stand for $300. You can call him at 856-459-0406.
14: And the TV is not that old either. TV is fairly been used.
2: It's what?
14: The TV is hardly been used. So the TV ain't that old. The TV is probably maybe roughly 3 years old.
2: Oh, well, nice. That's a good deal.
14: That's a good deal. It's a 4K TV. It's a smart TV.
2: It's a what kind of TV?
14: It's a 4K TV, which is a smart TV. You can stream on it.
2: Oh, nice.
1: Mm-hmm.
2: So does that mean you don't need cable to stream? Is that how that works?
14: No, you need internet.
2: Internet.
1: Yeah.
14: Right, as long as you have internet and you can hook up Wi-Fi to it, you can stream without having cable.
1: Yep.
2: Cool. That's cool.
14: That's today's technology.
2: I know, crazy, right?
14: Yeah. Well, let's just go. Have a blessed day.
1: All you right, too, you Domingo. Too. Thanks for calling, buddy.
14: Bye-bye.
1: Take care.
2: Bye-bye.
1: Cool guy.
2: We need to take like a name. Break. All right, can we thank our sponsors real quick?
1: Yes, do it.
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2: Are we here?
1: We're here. We're almost done.
2: We have a caller. Caller, you're live on 92.1.
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20: You got it, kiddo.
2: All right, thanks for calling the Country Store.
20: Thank you.
1: Good to hear from you, CJ.
20: Yeah. Hey, how are you?
1: We're good, man. We're all good here. Hope you are.
20: All right. Bye.
1: Have a great Saturday. Cool. Cool guy. You got some good calls
2: another
1: there.
2: Caller?
1: Wow.
2: Caller, you're live. How am I going to get to my announcement? Caller, you're live on 92.1. Hello.
1: Hi, you're live on the air.
21: Yes. Yes. I have some items for sale.
1: All sure, right. Go right ahead.
2: What do you have for us?
1: I'm all ready for you.
21: Okay. Well, you know what I have. I got the Snapper Electric Start Riding Lawnmower for $500.
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1: Surprised I haven't gone yet.
21: $500.
2: Okay.
1: Yeah.
2: What else?
21: I have a Mike Schmidt autographed bat with the certificate. for $200.
2: Oh, that's new.
21: Yeah,
1: right. Mikey.
2: Okay.
21: And I have a new, brand new insulated vest, size double extra large, for $5.
2: All right. What's your name?
21: Butch.
2: I knew that. What's your number?
21: 856-326-0460.
1: Did you know that?
2: You know, I'm thinking I should probably know his number by now. The only number that I ever had memorized here was Lou. Remember Lou used to call?
1: Oh, yeah.
2: I did know his. Oh, I don't know it anymore, but I did know his number. All right, Butch has a Snapper electric riding lawnmower for $500. A Mike's
21: Electric Star.
2: Electric Star. That's an important word that I forgot there. A Mike Schmidt autographed baseball bat, right?
1: Yep.
21: Yeah, with a certificate.
2: With a certificate for $200 and a new insulated vest. It's a 2XL for $5. You can call Butch at 856-326-0460.
21: That's it, yeah.
2: All right. Thanks for calling the Country Store. We always love talking to you.
21: All right. Thanks a lot.
1: Be good, buddy.
2: Have a
1: be
2: good,
1: good
2: weekend. Another caller.
1: A lot of good stuff today. Again.
2: Caller, you're live on 92.1.
0: Hi. I hope everybody's having a good afternoon. 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It's 42-inch cut. It has twin blades. It needs a little work, but somebody who knows how to tinker with the lawnmowers, it would be beautiful. It's for $200.
1: Wow.
0: And my name is Marie.
2: What's your number?
0: Do you want me to repeat it?
2: No, what's your number?
0: My number is 609-805-3420.
2: All right, so Marie has a Craftsman Sears 42-inch cut twin blade lawnmower. It needs a little bit of work for $200. You can call Marie at 609-805-3420.
0: Correct. It's a riding mower also.
2: All right.
0: And thank you so much, and have a beautiful day.
1: You too.
2: Thanks for calling the Country Store.
0: You're welcome. Bye.
1: Good values on riding lawnmowers today.
2: Yeah.
1: That time
2: of
1: the year,
2: get it now. Because
1: people
2: think they're done cutting their grass for the year?
1: What's that?
2: Maybe people think they're done cutting their grass.
1: No, we're not. It's still going to be warm. We're going to get more rain. And it didn't grow all summer. And all of a sudden, the last 3 or 4 weeks with all this rain, like, oh, my God.
2: No, mine's been growing like crazy.
1: Crazy, yeah, a little too much.
2: Mine has been like all summer. Anyway, do we have a caller?
1: Well, somebody's calling now. Things flashing.
2: Let me tell about something.
1: Go ahead.
2: All right, we have the Drive to Serve car show. That is going to be September 19th at Middle Township High School. That's 300 East Atlantic Avenue in Cape May Courthouse. It looks like they're going to have all kind of fun stuff here. Face painting, a live DJ, food trucks, and more. If you have any questions or if you want to register a car, you can call Alyssa at 609-465-8700. $25 per car, $30 a day of the show, and $15 for motorcycles. Sounds like a deal. And it all benefits Somebody good, I remember. All proceeds benefit the Middle Township Police Officers Association's Community Project and Christmas Toy Jot.
1: Good.
2: See that? Christmas. So soon. All right.
1: And don't forget September 12th, Millville's Car Show.
2: That's right. I saw that up there.
1: 35th year. Our own Chris Randazzo will be handling all the music and entertainment over there. So it's September 12th. Put it on your calendar. I believe it is a Saturday. The weather's going to be good, at least what they told us. Millville Car Show, 35th year, still going strong. Get over there and have some fun.
2: He usually calls in during that, too, so we'll look forward to that.
1: I got to make sure we take care of our buddy.
2: That's right. I did read that up there. See, it's up there on the thing?
1: No, I didn't see it.
2: It's up. Well, you know why you can't see? Because Scott's blocking it.
1: If he
2: wasn't sitting there, you'd be able to see.
1: Oh,
2: we have two callers. Is one on the air? Oh, caller, you're live on 92.1.
1: They're giving us the peace sign.
4: Yes, I'm looking for a cheap motorcycle that I can buy. It don't have to be perfect, something that starts and runs a little bit. And I'm also have some old New Jersey tags, plates, you know, that goes on the car from 1952. I like to sell them too, but I don't know what they're worth or what's what. So if somebody wants to give me a call, they're free to call and ask. I got two sets of them. And my name is John, and my number is 609-364-3110. Again, I'm looking for a cheap motorcycle, just want to practice and play with it. And I have two sets of jersey tags from the 1952. Thank you.
2: All right. Nice. Again, John's number is 609-364-3110.
4: Yes, thank you.
1: Right. Have a nice day. You're welcome. Good.
4: Bye-bye.
1: Wow.
2: Another one?
1: Yeah.
2: All right, caller, you're live on 92.1.
7: Yes, hello. I'm looking to buy used digital cameras and film cameras, Nikon, Canon, and other name brands. 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
2: All right. And your name?
7: Tom.
2: Tom, I thought it was you. We haven't talked to you in a while.
7: Yeah, it's been a hot minute.
2: I know. What's your number?
7: It can be reached, or you can send me a text message at 856-906-9212.
2: All right, so again, Tom's looking for used digital and film cameras and also used cell phones. 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
7: All right, thank you.
2: All right, thanks for calling the Country Store.
7: Bye-bye.
2: Bye-bye.
1: Take it easy.
2: All right. Two more callers? Oh, two minutes. Yeah. Oh, so we better get to this stuff fast then, right?
1: Yeah.
2: 2 minutes. All right. Remind everybody that Lynn's Hometown Deli is still closed for vacation, but they will be back Wednesday, September 2nd. So if you went by and you got nervous, don't be nervous. They will be back Wednesday morning at 7:30. What else? We have Nikki's Festival coming up. That's September 12th. For more information, you can call Patty at 609-217-8906. That is at the Spellbound Brewery. And what else? I feel like there was four things. Oh, a sub sale. If you're looking for a sub for a good cause, call Donna, 856-498-8975. And that will benefit the First United Methodist Church, but you're going to buy a ticket to go to one of the local delis. She'll tell you about it when you call. And that'll benefit all the good work they do at the church. Oh, is that it?
1: And I'm going to Cowtown tonight, which
2: I've
1: been by there a million times. Went inside to eat inside the building, but never went to the rodeo. So I'm taking Eric out. It's his birthday tomorrow.
2: Happy birthday, Eric.
1: I'm going to take him out and get him out tonight. But I heard that's a lot of bull. So I'm going to go see, you know, how much bull
2: is there.
1: No, we used
2: to go, my stepsister and I, when the kids were little, like in strollers. So obviously it's been a minute. We used to go to the Cowtown. And it's not an auction. It was like a flea market. It was pretty
1: good. No, it's really good.
2: It was good.
1: Yeah.
2: I
1: love the indoor one, too.
2: Yeah, the indoor one. That's the one we went to.
1: Good steak place, steak sandwich place. And
2: Yeah.
1: No, interesting. Everybody rides by like, what are they doing there anyway?
2: I never went to the rodeo. My daughter went to the rodeo earlier this year. She said it was fun. Is that a caller? Oh, is it time to go? Oh, all right.
1: It's funny watching
2: hand
1: him.
2: Hand signals. It's
1: so no, but he's cool though.
2: You see that?
1: He's
2: you see
1: so
2: that like
1: low key.
2: You see that like annoyed look on his face that you could only get. Nobody else would get that. Just I get it. It's good. I love it.
1: Mommy. You're supposed
2: to. All right, that's right.
1: Yeah, that's right.
2: It's a special annoyance you say for your parents. All right,
1: let's. We don't shout. You don't thank him enough.
2: I do.
1: No, you don't. During the show,
2: maybe not on the air.
1: Not on the air. No, you got to thank. You got to thank him enough.
2: All right.
1: He's doing a good job.
2: Is there a thank you song in there?
22: No, but we're out of time.
2: Oh, we're out of time. No. All right. So then, let's remind everyone that during this last hour, while you're listening to the Country Store, two more women were diagnosed with ovarian cancer in America. And by midnight tonight, 36 more women will have died from it. 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And one other quick note, go to PenniesInAction.org and come to our fundraiser on October 17th. It's going to be a great time. I'll be there. Steve will be there.
1: Coming up soon.
2: Lots of other people. It is coming up soon. Again, PenniesInAction.org. Org. If I said com, it's .org.
1: Have a good one on next week.
2: Bye-bye. Oh, next week it'll be September.
1: Oh, no.

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1: Dan Sweeney's number one music, 1961.

Well, thanks for tuning in to Dan Sweeney's number one music from the 60s, 70s, and 80s. A number one hit is a combination of artist and song that hits number one on the various U.S. Billboard charts. And just coming off a number one hit for 1 week, August 28th, 1961, Wooden Heart. It's Joe Dowell. Well, this song became famous beginning in the mid-19th century. It soon was especially well-liked among the German military and was early on considered a patriotic song. The song was recorded by Elvis Presley and featured in the 1960 Elvis film G.I. Blues. But it was Joe Dowell's version that reached number one. He died in 2016. Marching forward with more number one music. September 1st, 1962. Sheila, number one for 2 weeks. Tommy Roe originally conceived the song as Frida, based on a girl from Rose High School. This was his first of two number ones in the 1960s.

0: Sunshine Superman, September 3rd, 1966. A song written and recorded by Scottish singer-songwriter Donovan. The track is generally considered to be a psychedelic pop, folk rock, psychedelic folk, and psychedelic rock song. In 2012, Donovan was inducted into the Rock and Roll Hall of Fame. And before that one, a big smash hit for 3 weeks, My Boyfriend's Back, August 31st, 1963. This was the Angels' only number one hit. The group became the Halos following a dispute over the ownership of the name The Angels. They faded away by the end of the 60s. My Boyfriend's Back was in the 2014 film Jersey Boys. Hey, be sure to like and follow Dan Sweeney's Number One Music on Facebook and Instagram for lots of fun trivia and requests. Thanks for liking the pages. Here's another big smash hit for 4 weeks in August and September in 1967. Bobby Gentry, Ode to Billy Joe. This was her only chart topper. It also appeared in the top 10 of the Adult Contemporary and Hot R&B Singles chart and in the top 20 of the Hot Country Songs list. Ode to Billy Joe was nominated for 8 Grammy Awards and won 3. It even spawned a movie in 1976. Here's Andy Williams introducing Gentry on his show in 1969.
1: In 1967, the song won a Grammy as the best song of that year. And its singer was a young lady from Chickasaw County, Mississippi. Ladies and gentlemen, an unusual song and a remarkable singer, Bobby Gentry and her Ode to Billy Joe.

It's time for a Billboard number one country hit spotlight. Number one for 1 week, September 2nd, 1978. Blue Sky. Willie Nelson.

nothing but blue skies do I see. Blue birds singing songs, nothing but blue skies.

0: and the blue skies from now on.
1: Number one for 2 weeks, August 28th, 1976. Stand By My Woman Man, Ronnie Millsap.

0: number one for 5 weeks, August 30th, 1969. A Boy Named Sue, Johnny Cash.
1: Well, my daddy left home when I was 3, and he didn't leave much to Ma and me. Just this old guitar and an empty bottle of booze. Now, I don't blame him because he run and hid, but the meanest thing that he ever did was before he left, he went and named me Sue. Well, he must have thought that it was quite a joke, and it got a lot of laughs from lots of folks. Seems I had to fight my whole life through. Some gal would giggle and I'd get red, and some guy'd laugh and I'd bust his head. I'll tell you, life ain't easy for a boy named Sue. Well, I grew up quick and I grew up...

the honky-tonks and bars and kill that man that gave me that awful name. Well, it was Gatlinburg in mid-July, and I just hit town and my throat was dry. I thought I'd stop and have myself a brew at an old saloon on a street of mud. There at a table, dealing stud, sat the dirty, mangy dog that named me Sue. Well, I knew that snake was my own sweet dad from a worn-out picture that my mother'd had. And I knew that scar on his cheek and his evil eye. He was big and bent and gray and old, and I looked at him and my blood ran cold. And I said, my name is Sue. How do you do? How are you gonna die? Yeah, that's what I told him. Well, I hit him hard right between the eyes, and he went down, but to my surprise, come up with a knife and cut off a piece of my ear. But I busted a chair right across his teeth, and we crashed through the wall and into the street, kicking and a-gouging in the mud and the blood and the beer. I tell you, I've fought tougher men, but I really can't remember when. He kicked like a mule and he bit like a crocodile. I heard him laugh and then I heard him cuss, and he went for his gun and I pulled mine first. He stood there looking at me and I saw him smile. And he said, son, this world is rough, and if a man's gonna make it, he's gotta be tough. And I know I wouldn't be there to help you along. So I give you that name and I said goodbye. I knew you'd have to get tough or die. And it's that name that helped to make you strong. Said, now you just fought one hell of a fight, and I know you hate me and you got the right to kill me now, and I wouldn't blame you if you do. But you ought to thank me before I die for the gravel in your guts and the spit in the eye, cause I'm the that named you Sue. Yeah, what could I do? What could I do?

0: And if I ever have a son, I think I'm gonna name him Bill or George, anything but Sue. I still think that.
1: Just coming off a Billboard Country Chart number one spotlight for 5 weeks. August 30th, 1969. A Boy Named Sue. That's Johnny Cash. He recorded this big hit live and in concert on February 24th, 1969 at California's San Quentin State Prison for his At San Quentin album. It also reached the top 10 in the Billboard Hot 100. In his autobiography, Cash wrote that he had just received the song and only read it over a couple of times before performing it for the first time. It became the biggest hit of his career.

A big number one smash hit for 3 weeks. August 29th, 1970. War. That's Edwin Starr. Born in Nashville and raised in Cleveland, Ohio, he was a singer and songwriter. After his only chart topper, Starr's base shifted to the United Kingdom. He continued to produce music and reside until his death in 2003 at the age of 61. Starr was inducted into the Michigan Rock and Roll Hall of Fame in 2017. Here's another number one hit for 3 weeks in August and September in 1974. Having My Baby, Paul Anka and Odia Coates. Well, this song became Anka's first number one hit on the Billboard Hot 100 in 15 years. Despite its commercial success, the song's been criticized for its perceived sexist undertones and has appeared in many worst song lists. It was voted the number one worst song of all time in a poll conducted by CNN.com in 2006.

Get Down Tonight, August 30th, 1975. That's KC and the Sunshine Band, number one for 1 week. Well, this chart topper was the first of their five number one hits in the Billboard Hot 100 for the band. The song was originally titled What You Want Is What You Get. Let's check out this number one hit, August 30th, 1980, Sailing, Christopher Cross. The song won Grammy Awards for Record of the Year, Song of the Year, and Arrangement of the Year, and helped Cross win the Best New Artist Award. VH1 named Sailing the most soft-sational rock song of all time. This was his first of two number ones. The song was featured in the 2012 film The Watch and the 2022 film Ambulance.

It's time to take a look at a Billboard Mainstream Rock Chart number one spotlight. August 28, 1982. Everybody Wants You. Billy Squier. Number one for 6 weeks. This hit song featured three guitars and a bass playing a hard rock and funky riff and a sleeky new wave-oriented production. It became a huge hit on both rock radio stations and MTV. Squier went on to chart dozens of hits on the mainstream rock chart from the early 80s until the mid-90s. The song is used in the 2012 film Battleship.

0: September 3rd, 1983, Sweet Dreams. The Eurythmics. The song became their breakthrough hit, establishing the duo worldwide. It was the first ever single released by Eurythmics in the United States. In 2020, the song was inducted into the Grammy Hall of Fame. Marching forward with more number one music. August 30th, 1986, Higher Love. Well, this was Steve Winwood's first of three Billboard Hot 100 number one songs, which earned two Grammy Awards for Record of the Year and Best Male Pop Vocal Performance. Well, here's David Letterman introducing Winwood on his show in 1986.
1: Okay. All right. I must tell you, we're all really excited to have our next guest on the program. This man is a legend in the music world, and the bands that he has been responsible for and associated with include Blind Faith, Traffic, the Spencer Davis Group, and this right here is a copy of his latest album. It's called Back in the High Life. Now, from this very record, singing Higher Love, please welcome, along with some friends, Steve Winwood. Gentlemen.

That looks like it's going to do it for us today. We're going to close out with number one hit, La Bamba. That's Los Lobos, August 29th, 1987. Number one for 3 weeks. La Bamba had its origin in the state of Veracruz, Mexico in 1938. Richie Valens learned the song in his youth, and in 1958, he recorded a rock and roll version of La Bamba. Los Lobos rose to international stardom when their version of Richie Valens' hit was used in the movie about Valens' life called La Bamba. The song was the fourth wholly non-English language song to top the Billboard Hot 100. The song was later featured in the game Guitar Hero World Tour. Thanks for tuning in to Dan Sweeney's number one music. Until next time, make it a good one.

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0: Fifth Dimension with a 69 Rewind, a tune that was co-written by Neil Sedaka. That's Working on a Groovy Thing. 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
1: 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Anyone who knows me knows how blessed I feel to have a dental career that I truly love, even 46 years later. But today, I want to share something personal with you. I want to share Morgan's story. Morgan, thank you for being here. I know you came to us facing a tough decision, like so many people. Patients. You had spent a lifetime struggling with your smile, poor function, low confidence, tired of covering your mouth, and finally ready for a real solution. And that's when you chose what I call my latest masterpiece, the all-on procedure. Well, enough for me. Let's hear about it, Morgan.
2: Before, I wouldn't want any attention on me. I would try to. I basically changed my personality. I didn't want people to pay attention to me.
1: Sure.
2: Now I feel like I can be myself. I can laugh. I can make jokes because I, you know.
1: Yeah.
2: I don't mind if people look at me now because I feel better about myself.
1: Why'd you choose here and how do you feel about that?
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1: Sure.
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1: Sure.
2: And you guys were able to do that.
1: Yeah, that's a very good point. When you have a procedure like this done with me, it's me you're going to get.
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1973, Diana Ross with Touch Me in the Morning, number 4 this week. It's now time for the birthday bunch. Here we go. Yay! Here are some birthdays for this week in August. On the 23rd, it's Malcolm Duncan. He played the sax on Pick Up the Pieces for the Average White Band. And Marshall Thompson. He was an original member of the Shy Lights. On August 25, it's Walter Williams of the OJs. They gave you the Love Train. And the demon, Gene Simmons of Kiss. He's the one with the long tongue. And on August 27th, it's Daryl Dragon, half of Captain Antoniel. And Tim Bogert, bassist for Vanilla Fudge. And last, on August 28th, it's Wayne Osmond, who with his brothers began as a barbershop quartet at Disneyland. From the spring of 71, this was their first hit on the radio, which brought Donnie to the mic. It's One Bad Apple on Greatest Hits USA.

0: featuring Tavares from 1976 with what became their biggest hit, That's Heaven Must Be Missing an Angel. Next up on Greatest Hits USA, I've got one from the Four Seasons, plus one of your requests could be next.
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the summer's not over yet. So all the car shows we've got slated for the next couple of months. All right, I'll be doing the Downtown Millville 35th Annual Car Show September the 12th from 11 a.m. to 3 p.m. on High Street in Millville. It's free to all car participants. Registration begins at 9 a.m. All makes and models are welcome. So if you're proud of it, bring it out and come show it. Hang out with us for the day. 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Car will be featured on next year's T-shirt. So come on out. Have a great time. September the 13th, it's the Golden Classics out in Shiloh. You take Route 49 outside of Bridgeton and head on out. We start at 9 a.m., all right? Golden Classics. And this year's car show is in memory of Dan Frisbee, all right? So I'm looking for that flyer. I know I have it somewhere. But I'll get more information out about where to register for that and all. And also, I'll be at Deerfield, and I just had the flyer pulled up for that one. Saturday, September 26th. Rain date is Sunday, September 27th. 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Open all makes and models, foreign and domestic. Registration opens 8 a.m. It's $15. 9 a.m. to 2 p.m. On-site day of event, cash only. That's at Lobiondo Park, Morton Avenue, Rosenhain, right next to the fire department. I'll be out there spinning the tunes, and Rocky's Tees will be out there making the T-shirts, and TNT's Bangin' Grub Wagon will be there as well, so we'll have good food, and their trophies are always really cool, man. So bring your car out, hang out, and it's all for a good time with good people, right? Brian Casper and the gang out there in Deerfield, I want to thank them for inviting me back year after year. We just lost Frank Beard to ZZ Top last week, so listen to a little ZZ Top. It's Cruising 92.1, 856-696-0092, something you want to hear?

Just announced they're done touring due to health issues, and they're getting quite up there now. They did this one in 1974. Always makes me think of summer. These summers at the Palmer Pool in PA.

Holly's cruising 92.1. I'll be at the Full Potato doing an oldies dance from 5 to 7 on High Street in Millville tonight. Just a couple hours. We'll take requests there, too.

Roger McGuinn's 84 years old, man. Can you believe it? Cruising 92.1. Getting ready to do all these car shows and, man, gearing up. We're going to announce more of them as we go on today. Here's for Len and Tracy out in Millville. Let me turn this on. There we go. Don't forget Lynn's Deli. After you go over to the dispensary, you'll want to eat a lot. I see the signs are lit up. And then you can go get ice cream over there at Flippers. At least they'll be too tired to rob you.

Yeah, that was one hot guitarist back in the day. I didn't appreciate him when he first came out. But that man could play guitar, that's for sure. And he discovered a few other artists along the way, like Sheila E. was his drummer. Yeah, how about that? So Deerfield Township presents its fourth annual Classic Cruise and Car Show. I'll be out there spinning the music all day. They'll have 50 trophies. And the Al Fornataro Backyard Builder Award. Al Fornataro was one of the founders of their club. And I wish I knew the name of the car club right now. It escapes me. It doesn't matter. Come on out. Open all makes and models, foreign and domestic. 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There's no Wi-Fi out there. We're out in the middle of nowhere. Lobiondo Park, Morton Avenue, Rosenhain. For more information, 856-455-3200 or email administrator@deerfieldtownship.org. I'll be out there spinning the music. Rocky's Tees will be out there. TNT's banging grub wagon will be out there as well. Always a good time. Always great people out there, Morton Avenue. It's Saturday, September the 26th, with a rain date of the next day, Sunday the 27th. September 12th brings us the Millville 35th Annual Car Show. I'll be there as well, 11 a.m. to 3 p.m. High Street in Millville. I'll be right at High and Sassafras, open to all makes and models. Free to all car participants. Registration begins at 9 a.m. The first 100 to pre-register online get a free T-shirt. And then the best of show from this year's show will be on next year's T-shirt. 50 trophies plus food vendors, live music, all that good stuff. For more information, it's 856-825-7000, extension 7394, or email recreation@millvillenewjersey.gov. Also, the Golden Classics. Don't know why I can't find their flyer. Let's see if I can find it. I'll have to get that sounder back there a minute. So, let me see. That should be Dino Cuff. As I look through my little messages here. And while I'm looking, we're doing something called Hempel's Junkyard. And that's every Tuesday night, 8 to 9. No more show and go garage, but we're going to go ahead and keep up the calendar with all the car shows and all that good stuff. I can't be Ben Nataro. Ben Nataro's his own man. And what a great man he is. So Ben's still got his Show and Go Garage website. You want to find out where all the car shows are? I was reading from it Tuesday. So he's still here. And the Golden Classics of South Jersey are having their car show this year. It's the 24th annual car show in memory of their late great president, Daniel Frisbee Jr. They'll have dash plaques, all that good stuff. I'll be out there as well. And that's September the 13th. With a rain date of the 20th. All right, so come on out. They'll have door prizes. They have a big Chinese auction, which I get to MC as well. Give away a lot of great stuff. Dash plaques, trophies. For more information, contact Joshua Lotman, 856-392-1245. And I'm trying to read all this small print here, you know, as we get up here in age. And what did I just do? There we go. I made it bigger. So Oscar Pierce, 856-426-0379, or Billy Cuff at 856-491-0364. No booze allowed. We're at 16 Old Cohansey Road. The show starts at 9 a.m. We're setting up at 8. And they'll accept Venmo the day of the event as well. That's out there at the Snack Shack as well. So come on out. Now, I believe this is no fee. It's a no fee. It's free show. So give them a call. Find out. And our Rocky's Tees will be out there as well. And I'll be out there spinning the music all day. So come on out. I'm going to leave you with a little Cream. Have a great weekend. What's left of it, everybody. I'll be at Full Potatoes on High Street from 5 to 7. Come out there and dance to your oldies. Strange brew. Come on,
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And today I'm going to take you back to 1976. That's the year I started to DJ, so I'm celebrating 50 years this year. And we're going to kick it off with this one by Orleans on the Steve Kurtz Show.

1976 brought us this one by George Benson. George wasn't really crazy about the song at first. He didn't think it was very challenging, but Bobby Womack suggested an orchestral opening and kind of warmed George up to it. Originally, the song was done by Leon Russell back in 72, and it was the B-side of Tightrope.

Cruising 92.1 WBLT. George also won Record of the Year in 1977 for This Masquerade. All right, we got Peter Frampton up now. He started out with The Herd. And, of course, Humble Pie. Then went on his own and came out with this great live album.

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Now, Steve Miller started the Steve Miller Band back in 1966, but as a young boy, his parents were actually the best man and matron of honor in Les Paul and Mary Ford's wedding. So Les Paul was at his house a lot and was a definite influence on him and encouraged him to play the guitar. So here's Steve Miller right now. Take the Money and Run on the Steve Kurtz Show.

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Now, back in 1974, Firefall was formed as a soft rock band out of Boulder, Colorado, by Rick Roberts, a former member of the Flying Burrito Brothers, and here they are right now.

Cruising 92.1 WVLT. Steve Kurtz bringing you some songs from 1976, the year I started in the music industry. And that year brought us the first of three top 10 singles by the Brothers Johnson. And here is the first one right now on the Steve Kurtz Show.

0: Cruising 92.1 WVLT. Kiss and Say Goodbye is a 1976 song by American R&B vocal group The Manhattans. And it was written by Winfrey Lovett, who is also the songwriter and the bass singer. He also does the song's spoken introduction. Here it is right now on The Steve Kurtz Show.
1: This has got to be the saddest day of my life. I called you here today for a bit of bad news. I won't be able to see you anymore because of my obligations and the ties that you have. We've been meeting here every day. And since this is our last day together, I want to hold you just one more time. When you turn and walk away, don't look back. I want to remember you just like this. Let's just keep.

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Now, back in 1972, Billy Griffin took over as lead vocalist of the Miracles after Smokey had left. And in 1976, they had their highest-selling single with this one.

Cruising 92.1 WVLT, The Miracles with Love Machine. Tom Bell, Linda Creed wrote this one for the Spinners, and it made up to number 2 on the Hot 100 charts. Here are the Spinners.

0: Cruising 92.1 WVLT. Steve Kurtz bringing you songs from the beginning of my music career, 1976. 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

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Play that funky music. Wild Cherry, a funk rock group out of Mingo Junction, Ohio. They took that one up to number one, but never made it into the top 40 again. 1976, Walter Murphy released a disco adaptation of Beethoven's Fifth Symphony. He called it a Fifth of Beethoven. Here it is on the Steve Kurtz Show.

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I found

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6: Old Mackie is before the judge with her husband Wooly by her side. Judge says, so I understand you're here because you stole a can of peaches. Maggie says, yes, Your Honor. Judge says, well, how many peaches do you think's in a can? Maggie says, about 4 peaches, Your Honor. Judge says, okay, I sentence you to 4 days in jail. Just then, husband Wooly speaks up. Your Honor, she also stole a can of peas.
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0: Good evening, everyone. You are live with former Assemblywoman Beth Sawyer. And today I have the honor of having a special guest live in the studio, Gloucester County Commissioner candidate, Martino Cartier.
1: It's great
0: How
1: to
0: are
1: be
0: you?
1: Here. So great to be here and finally meet you, Beth.
0: I know. I'm so excited to have you in. For those that don't know, our listeners, Martino Cartier is running for Gloucester County Commissioner. This is a very exciting race. We have three excellent candidates on the ballot, and this is a control race. I just want to talk about a little bit how I have never met you. We have
1: Correct.
0: Friends in common. We have a friend, AJ, that is in common. So I've heard about you. I've seen you on social media. But we were connected through Steve DiIorio, who's the host in the morning, Steve, from the morning show. And you and I have so much in common. It's crazy.
1: We do.
0: I want to talk about how I had my first trip ever to Israel with, at the time, it was Governor Mike Huckabee, who today is the ambassador. And I went right before October 7th with him and Rabbi Katz and Dr. Soloway, who's a rheumatologist right here in Vineland. And it was an amazing, amazing, life-changing trip. And then I find out, Martino, you were with Ambassador Huckabee at the time. He was still Governor Huckabee. You were with him right afterwards.
1: I was. Just about a year ago in April, I was with Huckabee and the founder of United Hatzalah, and it was extraordinary. He is such a country bumpkin. It's so funny, and so Southern Belle, his wife. But they're extraordinary people. And yes, I met them on my trip when I went over to volunteer and to serve, and I met a lot of amazing people. I served with all walks of life, by the way, when I was there. Christians, Muslims, Druze, Israelis, and amazing. It's an amazing trip.
0: Well, when I went on my trip, we had Katie Arrington, who is a former House of Representative in South Carolina. She is a Catholic, but she found out she had Judaism in her bloodline. We also had a Muslim doctor from Florida that was with us. I had Elfie Oakes. You know who Elfie Oakes is with me. And Dr. Soloway, who, as I said earlier, is a rheumatologist in Vineland. I had my rabbi, Rabbi Katz. And I had lots of people from New York that went. What was great about our group? It was a mix. We had Christians, we had Catholics, we had Jews, we had Muslims. And when I went, I was a little nervous, not going to lie. I was definitely a little nervous because every time I've always wanted to go to Israel, something bad would happen. But this was during, I had lost my primary election, and I knew it was meant for me to go. And I'm so glad I went. And I want to thank Dr. Soloway, because if it wasn't for Dr. Soloway, that trip would have never have happened for me. But I met some of the most amazing people. We were with ministers and members of the Knesset. And being with Governor Huckabee and my rabbi, we saw things that people don't get to see. I got to go into the city of David. Mm-hmm. Now, this is an underground city that was covered up because they did not want the king's son to, they didn't want to find that city.
1: That's correct.
0: And there was a water break in 2014. Is that when that happened?
1: I believe so.
0: Which uncovered this city, which was unbelievable. So I got to take the tour and see everything that happened underground. And to be there with Governor Huckabee was just such an honor and privilege. And then, of course, we went to the Western Wall, which you and I had had this conversation before, and I had a lot of people write prayers.
1: Yes, I took two Ziploc 1 gallon bags from people all over Gloucester County, not Jews, by the way. Like, there were some, but mostly they were like Catholics, Christians, whatever.
0: That was the same for me.
1: That wrote prayers, and oh my gosh. Well, I put on Facebook, I said, I'm going to the wall for the first time in 18 years, and if you have any prayers, I will take them. And I had 2 1-gallon pack Ziploc bags, and I did a live feed. And you know how hard it is to stick them in? Remember, the cracks are tiny.
0: Oh, my gosh,
1: to,
0: yes.
1: To take 2 1-gallon bags and stick all the prayers in for everybody? It took me a long time, but I did it.
0: That's impressive. I probably had like 20 with me. That's super impressive. I remember being there, and it was a really beautiful connection with God.

0: turn around and I see my rabbi's wife, and he said, this is so beautiful. He's like, this is so amazing. That was my greatest connection the entire time I was there.
1: I cried a lot when I was there. Now, 18 years ago when I went, and it was mobbed with tourists, I cried. I cried at the Holy Sepulchre Church. This trip, last April, there was not one tourist because the war was going on. So when I went into the upper room, which is where Christ served the Last Supper, I learned something I didn't know when I went 18 years ago. That room is really owned by the Christians, the Jews, and the Muslims, and that's why there can be no religious artifacts or signage in that room. And there's this bronze tree that is an olive tree with grapes and wheat. So I asked the one tour guide that United Hatzalah gave me to take to empty Israel. When I tell you not one person on the Via Dolorosa, not one person in the market, not one. I said, where did this tree come from if it's nothing's allowed in here? And he said, Pope John Paul gifted it to Israel. And even though it's not meant to be religious, it symbolizes the communion, the grapes or the wine, and the wheat was the bread. And it was just, wow, jaw-dropping. So, yeah, Israel is amazing for anyone with any faith.
0: And you were there, and I want you to tell the listeners, it's not just Jews who live in Israel.
1: Not at all.
0: There are Arabs, there are Christians, there are Catholics, there are atheists. It's all sorts of religions coexisting in this beautiful country.
1: 100%. And I think the biggest takeaway when you talk about, you know, like a kaleidoscope of people living in one state, they have gay bars in Israel. And if you're in Gaza and you're...
0: There's no gay bars in Gaza.
1: You're gay, you're getting slaughtered.
0: You're dead.
1: So people in Israel live a beautiful life, all walks of life. I met a lot of Arab Muslims that I became friends with and still contact with today. Christians and Jews. I mean, I posted pictures and we all look alike, but they're all different beliefs.
0: And you know what's great is I went and I did a lot of the Christian activities. I also went to the Church of Sepulchre. I also wept there. You know, my mother was very, very religious, and I have a very unique religion background. I was raised Jewish, and then my mother, she converted to Christianity later in my life. She became a born-again Christian, and it was really unique for me to walk this life with her. She always knew so much about the Bible, the Torah, and then, you know, learning the Second Testament. And she lived true to the Bible. My mother was one of the most amazing women you would ever meet in your entire lifetime.
1: First of all,
0: she never cursed. Four kids, I was the baby. I never heard a curse word come out of this woman's mouth. She never took God's name in vain. So I give a lot of credit to this woman because she had such great patience. But if you did misbehave, you were getting it with the belt. So she definitely, she didn't play around. But I always felt very safe and protected when my mom was alive. She prayed every morning and every night before she went to bed. And that's something that she has instilled in me. And I hope I've instilled it into my children, Alexander and Andrew. I think I have. But it was amazing as a kid and growing up, my friends would call me. If they couldn't get pregnant, they'd say, will your mom pray for me? They get pregnant. Can I get a job?
1: I know. I understand this feeling. There are certain people that think certain ones of us have a special connection to God. I can't tell you how many times people will call me and say, look, I know you have a direct line. And I'm like, you do too. You just haven't found the number yet. But you got it.
0: Yeah,
1: I promise you.
0: Everybody does, right?
1: Everybody does. And, you know, my wife, she's a prayer warrior. She prays with our two-year-old every day. My oldest
0: brigade. I love that.
1: Brigade,
0: love it.
1: He was brought up with that faith. I can remember him 5 years old wanting to go to the hospital and find people that didn't have flowers in the room and us bring random flowers. And back then, you didn't need ID. We just would walk in and, Daddy, there's nobody in there. There's no car.
0: Aww.
1: You know, so, yeah, having faith is really important.
0: So that leads me into my next thing I want to talk to you about. You have such an incredible background. I'm excited to get into it. I want you to talk about how you got started. I was watching a live post about what your first name was and how you got the name Martino Cartier. Yeah. So let's talk about that because it's a very unique name. I love it. Nobody's ever going to forget Martino Cartier.
1: The only
0: and
1: one
0: of course,
1: in the world.
0: I absolutely love Cartier.
1: It's funny. I didn't know what Cartier was when Doris Seabrook named me, but the story is I was adopted in 1975. You know, my mother came from Egypt. She was pregnant. She wasn't married. They were Coptic, which is basically Catholic over there. It's the Greek Orthodox, Egyptian Orthodox.

0: cops, whatever. And they came here to get an abortion. And back then, you couldn't get an abortion at the term that she was. So I wound up being born and placed in an orphanage. They told the orphanage that my mother was going back to Egypt to marry my father. And that's all we knew. We knew that her first name was Miriam, and she named me baby boy Ayad. And I was adopted at 6 months old by an Irish family. An awesome Irish family, I have to say. My mother is still alive today. She's amazing. Her name is Joanne McGuire. And when I was five, she taught me about Moses and how he sent how his sister Miriam, ironically enough, later put it together in life, sent him down the river to give him a better life. So my mom wanted to know that I was special and that she chose me. So I wanted to still know where I came from, you know, like who wouldn't, right? And then in 1986, my mom bought me a movie called An American Tale, The Mouse, Feifel. Remember? With the big ears?
1: Yes.
0: He got lost and tried to find his family the whole movie. So my mom didn't know that. Just bought me a VHS. It's American Tale, cute mouse. We put it in the VCR player. And when they start singing James Ingram's song, Somewhere Out There, I just start crying.
1: Oh my God, you just gave me the chills.
0: Yeah. So I start crying, and this story has been on the internet for 20 years. So anybody can Google Martino Cardi adoption. You'll hear the whole story. See the two birth, the two moms. But I start crying, and my mother said to me, listen, when you turn 18, I will help you find your birth family. Don't worry about it. It's okay. So my whole life, I grew up struggling, thinking, did they give me away because they didn't want me? Are they married and have a full family, and I was the one left out? And it just was really a mind game, you know, growing up. And then those that know me know the story. When I turned 30, I had a crazy dream, and it led me to find my mother that day in Jersey City. She never went back to Egypt. Her family left her, and she stayed alone in Jersey City for 30 years in an apartment by herself and stayed there in case I ever found her. And she waited all those years, and she never had anybody to wish her happy birthday or happy Mother's Day or anything. And when I found her, it was the most extraordinary moment of my life. And I took my mother, and I called my mom, and I said, Mom, I'm picking you up. We're going to meet my birth mother. I found her. And she said, I am not going to Egypt. And I said, Mom, she lives an hour and a half away. And she screamed on the phone. And we got in the car, and we drove to Jersey City, and we knock on the door, and the door opens, and it was not what I expected. You know, I'm tall. She was short. It was nothing the facade in my head.
1: And you are pretty tall. Yeah. for those that have never met you,
0: is this chair adjustable? That's better. Here we go.
1: It falls back down, but you are pretty tall.
0: So my mother said to her, my birth mother, Miriam, said to my mom, I was so afraid for this moment that you would reject me. And my mom, who raised me, said, don't. Because of you, I have a son, and because of me, you know he's okay, and from this day on, we're sisters. And if you Google the adoption story, you'll watch the actual day that happened. It's on the internet, and it's a beautiful story. She's since passed to cancer, but I had 13 amazing years. Well, that's my birth father. That's a whole nother show, because I don't want to waste your airtime, but my birth mother finally gave me my biological father's name. And in 7 days, I found him in Cairo, Egypt. I flew. I met him. I have two half-brothers, and they're also Coptic Catholic. And, he died 13 years after I met him in a car accident, and Miriam died during the pandemic of cancer. But none of that matters. What matters is that God allowed me to grow up, be able to handle this story, and everybody accepted each other. It was a big, flippin', crazy family. It was the Arabs, the Americans, the Irish. It was just amazing. Well,
1: and when I think of McGuire, all I can think of is Jerry Maguire. Yeah. And Show Me the Money.
0: Yes. My mother, my Irish mother, is a saint. And Miriam, God bless her that she waited all those years. And now I have two nieces in Egypt, and they're beautiful, Olivia and Lavinia. So, by the way, I got to tell you, my biological father loved Ronald Reagan.
1: And I love Ronald Reagan.
0: He named my two brothers, which are on my Facebook, except for anybody who wants to think this is a made-up story. He named my one brother Michael after Michael the Archangel.
1: Right.
0: And he named my other brother Reagan after Ronald Reagan. So Reagan Farouk and Michael Farouk, if you see, they're my friends on Facebook. They are my half-brothers in Egypt. Crazy, right?
1: What an incredible story. So now let's get to how you got the name Martino.
0: How did I get the name Martino? So when I was in second grade, we lived in the Florida Keys. We lived in a double-wide mobile home on a canal. Manatees and dolphins were my best friends.
1: I love the Florida Keys. And a fishing pole.
0: And Mrs. Thomas was my second grade teacher. And when she did roll call, she said, raise your hand. And she said, Martin McGuire. I raised my hand. And she said, is that really your name? And everybody laughed, and so did she. And internally, because I knew I was adopted, and at that time, you don't really understand what adoption means. It really was a wound, and I just said yes. And from that day, I hated my name, Martin McGuire. And then, you know, fast forward, every time I went anywhere, airport, you see Mike's skin color with the name McGuire, it just doesn't fit, you know? 9/11 happened. One of the terrorists was an Egyptian. So then I got all the Arab jokes, you know? And so 1999, back up, my son was getting ready to be born. And I just said, what if he looks like me? Which, by the way, he's a spitting image. And I said, what if he's made fun of because he has an Irish name and he's Egyptian? Like, I don't want him to go through what I went through, you know, because I went through a lot. I'm making it very short because we don't have a lot of time. So my little old lady from Pasadena client said, I think I can help you with that. And she said, you look like a Martino. So we're just going to add an O. That makes it easy. Martin and Martino. I mean, my friends still call me Martin, but. And she said, what was your birth name? And I said, Ayad. A-Y-A-D. It means celebration in Arabic. So she goes, okay, so you're Martino A. I got to come up with the last name. And the next day she came into the salon. She goes, I've got it. I go, what? She goes, in Egypt, they speak French, Arabic, and English. So I got a great French name. I said, what is it? She goes, Cartier. Now, unlike you, I had no clue what Cartier meant back then. So she goes, just, I can see it. I can see it on HSN and QVC many decades before I ever was on the network. She says, Martino Cartier. So we went to court. With Andy Zeldin was my attorney at the time. He's since passed. And the judge said, are you trying to escape a crime, a debt, anything? And I said, no, no, no. And he goes, well, can I ask you why you want to change your name? And I said, can I ask you a question, Your Honor? He goes, sure. I said, do I look like a Martin McGuire to you? And he laughed. He stamped a little thing. I got a new birth certificate, a new seal. And that became my legal official name.
1: That's beautiful. So you have two. You have two children.
0: I have two sons, and my wife is due in like a month.
1: Wow, that's exciting.
0: With our third boy.
1: Yes, you have.
0: So we have Fergane, Israel, and Judah is on the way.
1: That's a good. And what's your oldest son's name?
0: My oldest son's name is Brigade, like the Army Brigade.
1: Okay.
0: Brigade. The 2-year old's name is Israel, and the one coming is Judah.
1: I love that. That's incredible.
0: Powerful names.
1: All right. So now you get the name.
0: Yep.
1: And then all of a sudden, you become very famous. I mean, I remember seeing stuff about you. I don't even know if maybe it was the 90s. You, Michael Jackson.
0: Oh, wow. You really
1: QVC.
0: Did your homework.
1: Now, I just remember, I mean, I lived in the Philadelphia area, right? Mm-hmm. I moved here right out of Penn State. So I moved here in 1993. And I didn't know AJ back then. I mean, AJ was a baby. But then you became, you blew things up.
0: So I had a very hard childhood. Our family was extremely poor. I was made fun of because of the name, because we were poor. Couldn't wear the clothes other kids wore. You know, didn't have the house other kids had or things like that. So I was always made fun of. And when I opened my first salon in 1998, I met a woman named Heidi Milberg, who still lives in Pittman, New Jersey. And I cut her hair. And I didn't see her for a while, and it was just it was only me that worked in the salon. I say I had a salon, but I literally rented a building in Pittman, and it was just me. I didn't see her for a while, and she came back to me like 6 months later, and she just looked like she had been through hell and back. And I asked her, I said, is everything okay? I haven't seen you for like 6 months. Like, you know, people get their hair cut usually every 4 weeks, you know? And she told me that her son had an incurable brain tumor. I could barely pay the rent at that little hole in the wall in Pittman. But I asked her if there was anything I could do. And she said, I just want to be able to stay home with my son. He has like 12 to 18 months to live. And I just want to be able to stay home with him. So I said, well, I'll do a cut-a-thon. I said, there was no social media back then. I said, I will put flyers around, tell people I'm going to cut hair and that the checks are made payable to you. That way everybody knows where the money's going, right? And my goal would be to raise $5,000, which was a very big goal back then. And she was so moved. I became close with her and Bobby. We wound up having the cut-a-thon. I wound up leaving Pittman before the cut-a-thon and went to my first salon in Washington Township on Egg Harbor Road, which was owned by Robson Goldberg. And Robson Goldberg gave me my break in life. And he passed a while ago, and I cried like a baby. But Robson Goldberg gave me my, Leon Goldberg, I should say, gave me my break. And that's where we had the cut-a-thon. And there's pictures online of me dumping the buckets of money that was coming in on top of Bobby. And we raised over $22,000 in 2 days.
1: Wow.
0: And I never felt so good about myself in my life. I felt like I had purpose. I felt like this is why God allowed my birth mother to leave Egypt, you know, leave Africa, come to New York, not get an abortion, wind up in an orphanage, wind up with an Irish family, wind up in Florida, back to New Jersey. A lot had to happen for me to meet Heidi and Bobby. And I just, for some reason in my gut, felt, okay, I finally found my purpose. It's selfish. It's almost like a euphoric high. When you give to someone and you change their life, you feel so good that all your past pain and all your hurt goes away. So that's really what started me to understand why God put me on this earth. And then there was Kiki, and then the list goes on. Now there's hundreds and thousands that I could tell you about, but that is my purpose. So when, you know, when the Democrats put out lies and all these stupid nonsense, I would dare them to go challenge to talk to the family members and the parents of the people we've helped, because
1: Don't worry, we're going to get into the Democrats.
0: Yeah, because
1: Democrat smear campaign.
0: 20 some years later, Heidi, I hope she's listening, she comes to the farm once a month, and she brings 400 pounds of corn for the animals. She gets other sponsors to raise money. Her daughter is a teacher. Those kids that are like 8 years old raised like $3,000 from their own stuff, you know, whether it was lemonade or whether it was cookies to help pay for wigs for women with cancer. And all these families, we stay in their life. It's not like we grant a wish and we send them on their way. They're all still in our life years later, decades later. And I don't know where I'd be without this giving back program, honestly, because it was my mental health.
1: You started Wigs for Wishes.
0: Wigs and Wishes.
1: Wigs and Wishes. Mm-hmm. And you're living in Washington Township, and you're running for a county commissioner seat. Now, you have a salon on your property. I drive by your property every now and then. You can't miss it. Especially at Christmas time, you can't miss it. Now, you have a petting zoo there. And this is for the kids when they come in and get their wigs?
0: No one has ever paid $1 to come to the petting zoo unless it was a donation towards a charity. Bob Mintz was our attorney. He passed away in November. And during COVID, I just had this vision that we were going to have everything in one place. Because when you, at the height, we were probably helping 25,000 women across the country, across all 50 states, with cancer. Because when a woman loses her hair, it's the hardest part of her journey. I don't care what anybody says. I live it. I breathe it. I deal with it every single day.
1: Yes.
0: It is, they will tell you, you can take my ovaries, you can take my breasts, but when the hair falls out, that's when all hell breaks loose, and that's when they cry, and that's when it's emotional, and that's when it's real. And I have had women choose to not have chemo because they don't want to lose their hair. It's so just gut-wrenching. And I just, look, we started the journey 22 years ago. We've officially been a nonprofit since 2011. And it gets harder and harder when you ask the same people for help. Like, how many times? There are some that it's never enough. You can ask me for the rest of your life, I'll never say no. And they are a few people, and I'm very grateful for them. But when you have a kid that gets a diagnosis, and then 6 months later, 9 months later, 3 years later, 5 years later, we just realize it spreads to your bone and your brain, and you have like 5 days to live. And I have to crash 911, find a way to make this kid smile while they can, because that's what I was taught by Mindy Grossman, who's one of my mentors, and she's also Forbes magazine most powerful woman in the world. She's like a sister to me. And we had lost a kid named Logan, and I had a meltdown, and I said, I can't do this anymore. I just can't. And Mindy literally chastised me and said, your job is not to save them. Your job is to make them smile while they can. And I found this property with 7 acres. And I said, if we can build the salon and charity in one, I can live there. We can build a petting zoo. We'll get a train. I can have a little wonderland at any time. If I get a call at 2 a.m., I can still do something wow for them. And there are videos on YouTube where we had a little girl with cancer. It was brain cancer, and it blocked her hit her optical nerves, and she went blind. And on that video, and that's why, you know, this crap that they send out makes me so angry. It doesn't make me angry. It actually makes me realize that they're the biggest liars on the planet, because we brought...
1: He's referring to the Democrats for our listeners.
0: Yeah.
1: We'll get into that.
0: Yeah, we brought this little girl, Ava, into our home, and everything was texture and feel because she was blind, and she loved Frozen. So, God bless my poor wife. The donkeys came in through the house. The pigs came in through the house. The goats came in through the house. The sheep came through the house. The ducks came through the house. Every animal. And with each animal, her laughter got louder because it was feeling their fur. And then we brought Frozen in, and it was feeling the beads on her dress. Everything was texture because she couldn't see. And I looked at my wife. I said, do you see what we've created?
1: That's
0: this
1: beautiful.
0: Is a safe haven for people.
1: That is so beautiful.
0: Yeah.
1: You are doing such amazing, amazing things. I mean, you've helped how many women over the years? 25,000?
0: No, we were doing 20,000 a year.
1: 25,000 a
0: yeah,
1: year.
0: Yeah, I can't tell you the number. It's hundreds of thousands of women.
1: That is incredible.
0: Hundreds of thousands of women.
1: That is incredible. So now you've decided to, I don't even want to say dip your toe into politics. You went all in, face first. And now you're
0: the pregnant one.
1: Now you're running for commissioner. Let's talk about how that all started. How did you get into this game, this blood sport?
0: Well, I've always known that the county has been crooked. I've always known that the county doesn't put residents first. I've always known that you have to be Democrat to work for the county. I've been told that. When you work for the county, it's almost like getting paid to be in jail. I've been told all these things. And you never know what to believe. But then when I built this property, and New Jersey state law says if you have 5 acres for a farm and 1 acre for a house, you get farmland assessed. And we built it. We have the biggest farm in Washington Township, the biggest. And we couldn't get farm assessment. And I called them and I said, the people before me had it. And the people before them had it, and they didn't really, that farm wasn't there. They had a barn. They didn't have a farm. They didn't have a paddock. They didn't grow pumpkins and gorgs and squash and all that stuff and sell it and honey.
1: And you're doing that now.
0: I'm doing it. I'm still doing it. Still to this day, 5 years later, and I still don't have farm assessment, correct? So I said, and she goes, we don't grandfather it. I said, whoa, honey, slow your roll. I didn't ask you to grandfather. I asked for New Jersey state law. 5 acres is for the farm. 1 acre is for the house. Right. I have 7. I have a full-blown farm. The biggest farm that's been here since the house was built in the 70s. You can't get it. Okay. So I fight a little bit. My attorney was helping me. Unfortunately, passed away, and I loved him. And you know, he was fighting. And I just kept seeing this rhetoric and the hypocrisy. And then, if I may, I see that the Democrats have been putting out phone calls and text messages. And these Democrats say that I have wigs and wishes so that I can get out of paying taxes. So this is what the Democrats spend to text their database and phone call them with human beings that don't even know it's Gloucester County. They call it Glouce. Good. You want it?
1: Gloucester.
0: Yeah, they can't
1: even
0: say it.
1: Probably, more than likely, it's AI.
0: No. It was, I'm telling you, it was a real human.
1: Okay, so it's election time, and I have to say, I'm really surprised the Democrats are starting this early. Normally, they wait until after Labor Day to really start pounding a Republican candidate that they feel has a big opportunity of winning. So I want to take you back a little bit in time, and we're going to get into your story. I'm
0: sure.
1: going to tell mine first.
0: Sure.
1: I got into this game in 2018. I ran for Township Committee in Woolwich Township, and I lost by like 32 votes. We had to go into provisional voting counting because the race was so close. There was two seats up, and my running mate, Craig Frederick, won, and then the Democrat won. But we had to wait. We had to go to and talk about torture, right? It's like it's Christmas Eve, and then Christmas Day comes. You can't open the box. So that was my first run, and then I ran right after that in 2019 for the Assembly seat and did not win that race. And then in 2021, our chairwoman at the time was Jackie Vigilante, unfortunately put a candidate on the ballot who did not have residency. So, of course, the Democrats blew that up, and they challenged it, and he got kicked off the ballot. So I was a write-in for the primary. And I got enough nominations, so I got the nod.
0: I didn't know this story.
1: Yeah, so I was a write-in. And, you know, the first go-around, 2019, I'm going to be honest, I didn't want to run in 2019. I didn't like my running mate then, and I didn't like him in 2021. We won't say his name, but I was not happy with a lot of his social media. He's made some comments against Jews that I definitely did not take light to, and at the time he's made some horrible comments against women. So I didn't want to run in 2019, but she wouldn't let me off the ballot. So in 2021, I made her deal that I would accept the nomination, but I was going to run by myself. You know, New Jersey is one of the only places where we have slates, where you have to have a state senator and two assembly people. You can't really just run on your own. But if you go back and look, everything said Beth Sawyer for assembly. I did not want to be associated with this person who was on the ballot with me at the time. And then, ironically, we win. But I knew that I was going to win. I felt it from the minute I committed. And I knew once I committed, I had no choice. I had to win. I'm a small business owner. I owned a real estate company at the time, still do, was selling a lot of new construction. And I knew I had to go in 125%. I had to put my own money into the race. And I went out and I knocked on doors every day, every night. But the difference was I had a lot of people praying for me. I went down to the National Federation of Republican Women convention down in Orlando, and that's where I was able to see Governor DeSantis for the first time. And that's where I met Governor Huckabee for my very first time. I was dying to meet him.
0: He's awesome.
1: And I walk out to the Starbucks to get coffee, and he's standing in line. That was meant to be. God put me at that place at the right time with the right person.
0: It's called Bisharit.
1: Right? Who knew? Fast forward in 2023, 2 years later, I'd be going on a trip to Israel with him. But anyway, so on election day, I knew I won this race. And I have to tell you, hold on to your hat, my friend. They are going to attack. You think they're attacking you now. They're going to spend a lot of money. And I remember when it came out, I literally could not walk into a restaurant. I'd be at Botto's. I was at Delphia's. It didn't matter where I went. If there was a TV, Beth Sawyer was on that TV. I told you I made Monday Night Football, three football games. Monday Night Football, I was on the Dallas and Eagles.
0: You know, this is because they have no merit to run on. That's why they do it.
1: $2.7 million they spent to tell you how bad of a person Beth Sawyer was. But the funny part is they lied.
0: They did.
1: They put out this commercial saying that I had a government no-show job. The only thing in government that I was involved in at the time was I was an alternate on the land use board in Woolwich Township. You do not get paid for it. And then I became an actual member. The only meetings I ever missed was because my mother and my father both passed away, and I had to go home for the funeral. Those are the only meetings I ever missed.
0: And they attacked that.
1: They attacked that. They said a government no-show job. Of course, they called me a deadbeat. They called me. They said that I voted to take away money from seniors and veterans. They sent out a mailer with an elderly woman in a wheelchair. And I'm like, time out. My dad was a Marine. Both my brothers were. What are you talking about? First of all, I can't vote for anything. I'm not an elected official. But they put this narrative out.
0: They do.
1: And I got to tell you, they took a lot of backlash on social media. I had people that I sold new construction at that point for 25 years. And I had people I had sold houses to 25 years ago attacking them, saying, first of all, Beth Sawyer's not a politician. She's in real estate. And I just knew that I was going to win. So on election night, I actually got the most votes out of me and my other two running mates. And I won all three counties. And I was the only one that won Gloucester County.
0: Good for you.
1: So my daughter cried herself to sleep for 2 weeks. She was devastated. She said, Mom, how can these people say such horrible things? She was embarrassed. She's like, it's all over the TV. I can't go anywhere. I said, don't be embarrassed. I said, your mother's never backed down from anything. You know it's not true. She's like, but why are they doing this? I said, that's what they do. Now my son calls me. He was living in California. He's like, Mom, this is great. You're going to win this election. And I said, you think? He goes, they're never spending this kind of money unless they think you're a threat.
0: So my son and your son are a lot alike. And I said to my wife, I have no problem backing out for you, Gianna. I said, this is not fair for you. You're pregnant. I said, look, the county's been dealing with it. It's sad for all these people that live in our community and this annual tax and all the things they're doing. It's sad for them. But, you know, I'm not Jesus. I can't save the world. And if this is going to make it better for your pregnancy, like, I'll just back out. I've exposed their corruption. I think I've done enough damage for them. That's why they're already paying and doing multiple taxes and phone calls. And my wife said, over my dead body, I don't care if they burn our house down, you're not trapping out.
1: Oh,
0: so
1: my God. I love your wife.
0: Don't mess with an Italian woman.
1: Well, and that's what we're going to get into. So now they're already doing polling, which tells me they're doing polling and you're ahead. They know that you're most likely going to win the election. It just takes us back to 2021. There's so much happening with election fraud, and we're going to get into that. And the Republicans are really pushing back on Mikey Sherrill and what's happening at the motor vehicles. But there's also a lot more. You see what Scott Pressler's doing just in Pennsylvania. And then you have Trump sitting in the DOJ fighting with Mikey Sherrill, our new governor. So I think that there's going to be something tremendous that's going to happen before Election Day. And I would love to see the election go back to what it's supposed to be. One day of voting. And if you get a vote by mail, it should be because you are in the military or that you are unable to make it to the polling station. But I'm going to be honest. I do vote by mail.
0: What if you're housebound? We're not against vote by mail. We're against fraud.
1: Right. But I got on the vote by mail in 2020, and I stayed on it. Now, what I normally do, because I was the chairwoman of Woolwich Township, on voting day, I am at all the polling stations making sure that everything's running smoothly and taking counts. I take my vote by mail with me to the Board of Elections that morning and put it in the box outside.
0: Sure.
1: So I have used it. But now when you see how much is going on and how many illegals have gotten signed up for voting, and they're looking at a very small period of time, now the Republicans are proving that this was happening long before 2023 and 2024, and it went into 2025, they are using the juror rolls to cross-reference with motor vehicles.
0: Can we talk about juror real quick? My uncle who lived with me died almost 2 years ago. He just got called for jury duty. Now, when he died, I called Social Security to tell them that he died.
1: Right.
0: Stop sending his check. Why 2 years later are we paying to send a jury letter for him to go to jury duty 2 years later when he died? I called right away and said he died. Don't send his Social Security anymore. Why are you calling him to jury duty? So dead people have been voting for a long time.
1: Oh, that's been going on for a long time. And that's where I would like to see us get back to one day of voting. But transparency. I mean, we had a governor come out after being newly elected. And here's what I say about her. Hey, Mikey, you won by supposedly over 400,000 votes. What do you got to hide? I would say have at it, because it's not like you only won by 5,000 votes and there's a chance for us to recall the election. You won by over 400,000 votes. So there should be nothing to be scared of. There should be full transparency. Shouldn't everybody want a fair and just elections with integrity?
0: I mean, you would think so. So talking about full transparency, every time the Democrats put out lies about me and my family, I go on Facebook and I say, this is what they do. This is what I do. We do transparency, accountability, and affordability. What do they do? Lie.
1: So when the mailer came out with the one in the wheelchair and said that I voted against funds for seniors and veterans, that one really stung.
0: Did you say your father was a Marine?
1: And my father and both my brothers were Marines. I'm like, these people are ridiculous. I can't vote. So I went to Facebook Live. Now, at the time, Steve Kush was my campaign manager, and he was trying to talk me out of it. Now I know why, right? Because he really, in my opinion, works for the Democrats. He's like on Steve Sweeney's speed dial. But I was like, no, I'm going to set the record straight. I want people to hear it from me that that mailing is a lie. I support our seniors and I support our veterans. Both my parents were seniors. My dad was a veteran. I grew up in the American Legion. My love of country leads. I belong to the Union League of Philadelphia. I support our Constitution. I am a conservative woman. And how dare you put out this narrative? And I put it out on Facebook Live. That post got so much traction. Now, we're going back to 2021 where Facebook Live and all that really wasn't a thing,
0: sure,
1: right? So now here you are, and I see that, you know, you're on there, and you can definitely hold your own, my friend. You should have been a lawyer. You can definitely hold your own, and, you know, but I'm going to give you some advice.
0: Yep.
1: You can take it or leave it. The Democrats are going to come for you very, very hard because they are, you're a very popular guy. I mean, how many followers do you have?
0: On Facebook, I don't know, 26,000 or something.
1: 26,000.
0: On Facebook, same on Instagram, probably.
1: I'm going to tell you why they're going to come after you, though. You speak common sense. When you start talking about us being one of the highest property taxed states.
0: I've been saying it.
1: We're the highest property tax state in the country, but then when you look at Gloucester County and we rank?
0: 28th highest.
1: 28th highest out of how many counties in the country?
0: 3,100.
1: So think about that, folks. We're the 28th highest property taxed county in Gloucester County in the entire country.
0: With an administrator that makes more than the Vice President of the United States and his secretary makes more than Mikey Sherrill.
1: Yes, so the his assistant makes more than Mike. Can you imagine that?
0: No.
1: And this is in little old Gloucester County.
0: Yeah.
1: And how much is the budget? How much did we get our hands on?
0: I know Sweeney raised it $19.4 million. He's only been in 6 months with a 5-year contract that if it gets paid in full, will cost taxpayers around $1.2 million.
1: Now, the only thing I say where Republicans should have not have pushed, we had two commissioners that were saying that Steve Sweeney's not qualified. Now, I would argue in a sense that he is qualified enough because, let's face it, he was the state Senate president. He ran the budget for the state of New Jersey for decades. But what happened was they did not post the job. They just, the Democrats, he failed to win a primary. He came in last. He got, I don't even think he got 10,000 votes. And his reward was he got a $278,000 job.
0: But I don't care if he ran the budget or not. It still was a bad budget, and Jersey's always been high. So
1: that's true.
0: He did a bad job then.
1: He did have qualifications as far as he has seen a budget. He knows how it operates. But what should have happened is that job should have been posted to the public so that people can happen. Now, I'm going to say that I just saw what happened in Harrison Township where Adam Wingate hired somebody else for the business administrator job who Lawrence Moore clearly is the more qualified candidate for that job. And I'm going to give Lawrence a shout out. Lawrence was the deputy clerk, the clerk. He was the deputy mayor. He was a councilman. He was my deputy chief of staff. He also just graduated from the University of Penn with a degree in business administration and a master's in that. So he should have gotten that job. So I have to call out the Republicans before I call out the Democrats because I always say if we can't keep our own house straight, can't be beaten up on the Democrats. So, Adam, shame on you.
0: I don't know anything about that, so I'm not going to get into that.
1: You don't have to respond. You don't have to comment on that. But my point is, now we get into Steve Sweeney. Now, that job was posted in Harrison Township. To my understanding, I don't know if I'm incorrect in saying this, was the job posted for the Gloucester County Business Administrator?
0: As far as I know, it was not as far as I know. According to what I had been told, even Nick DeSilvio and Chris Conowell found out like late in the game. It was a very long contract. I think, if my memory serves me correct, they found out maybe 12 hours before that he was making more than J.D. Vance. And basically, look, you'll hear people that really understand the political arena of Gloucester County. They'll say you have to, you know, take the head off the snake, and they always refer to Sweeney as the snake. But what they don't understand, for people that don't follow it daily, is that the 5 Democratic commissioners that are in office are rubber stampers for Sweeney. So Sweeney's the head of the snake. Then there's the Medusa, the 5 commissioners that just rubber stamp anything. And I'll give you a common sense illustration. The other day, they voted whether an animal at Gloucester County Animal Shelter should be sedated before it's euthanized. Now, that I have a petting zoo with 100 animals, and I hope they all voted yes. The Democrats voted no. So listen to me, Beth, hold on. Horses, ostriches, emus, alpacas, llamas, pigs. We lose a chicken. My wife's crying, right? So I called 3 different vets, and I said, tell me if one of my animals needs to be euthanized, what would justify it not being sedated before we euthanize this animal? And every vet basically had the same thing. Unless it was brain dead, in some sort of coma, and couldn't feel anything, you have to. It's not moral.
1: All right, now you just literally made me sick to my stomach.
0: Let me finish. This is not moral to do it. I watched Chris Conowell's live feed. I watched what happened. When Chris and Nick questioned the Sweeney and DeMarco and questioned it, they said it's an extreme situation. I don't like the word extreme situation in a bill because it's gray, and gray doesn't work.
1: Right, and then they can
0: so
1: do it.
0: So what happened? They pushed back twice, and Chris and Nick said, absolutely, I'm not agreeing to it. And the five Democratic commissioners, which I'm going to call the Medusas, they said, yes, it's okay to do it. So to all you animal lovers out there, go back and watch my post.
1: Oh, now, my animal-loving friends.
0: Small thing.
1: I just had to take my dog to Rowan to the Schreiber School, which I just found out Jerry Schreiber passed away. I had no idea until I got to the school. I was at the ribbon cutting, and Jerry, what an amazing man, gave $30 million to the school. So to actually see it come to fruition was amazing. I was all teared up. And I had my dog there. Turns out he has diabetes, so I have to give him 2 insulin shots a day. I can't, like, I love animals. This makes me sick.
0: But even if you don't love animals, why are we voting whether we sedate an animal or not? Why aren't we voting that we do something about the utility bills? Or why aren't we voting that we do something for the taxes of people that have lived in Westville for 47 years and cannot afford to live in their home? This is the bigger picture. It's disgusting that you want to put an animal down without sedating it.
1: Yeah, but these are the same people that we're still trying to get questions answered about Ember. So, I want to say I'm surprised, but I'm not. It's disgusting.
0: Now, I posted the video of them voting yes to it.
1: We have 8 minutes left, so I really want to get into. I want to talk about. So we're going to get into this because this is the nuts and bolts of what's happening right now.
0: Yep.
1: There is a poll that's going around about you. It's specifically about you. It's not even about McCormick and. Help me out here. Oh my gosh.
0: Say it again. Barb McCormick, Catherine Falcone.
1: I can't even believe. Sorry, Catherine. It's been a long day. Oh my goodness, that's terrible. So Catherine and Barb, there was nothing on there about them. It's just all about you, correct?
0: No, it's about both of them, but it's like a bait switch,
1: okay.
0: Right? So my clients today were getting them in the salon, and they were showing me their phone, and I took pictures of their phone.
1: All right, so I'm going to read this real quick. Cartier, McCormick, and Falcone are far-right MAGA Republicans. All right, people, MAGA sayings for Make America Great Again. I'm so tired of people using it as a dirty word. Who support Trump's irresponsible tariffs and trade wars, the cuts to health care and tax breaks for their millionaire campaign donors. They also want to ban all abortions, even in cases of rape and incest. Electing them would only bring chaos and dysfunction to Gloucester County, making it harder for working families to afford.
0: Can I stop you for a minute? I just have to say something. I sent this text message to my attorney. I said, I have no position on abortion generally because it has nothing to do with my public position as a commissioner.
1: All right, so now I need to respond to that. As a former legislator, for the listeners, they need to know that before I was sworn in, Sweeney and his regime that held the offices before I left in 2019 or in 2021, they voted during the lame duck session. That's when marijuana became legal in New Jersey. But they also voted to pass this abortion bill. People, listen to this. New Jersey residents need to hear this because I'm so tired of the fear-mongering from the left that Republicans are going to take away your abortion rights. Well, ladies and gentlemen, abortion is legal in the state of New Jersey up to your 9th month, all the way until the baby comes down the birth canal and takes a breath. You heard me. You heard me say that correctly. So for them, the Democrats, to put that in a question.
0: It's completely false allegations. And for the record, as commissioner, all we control are the budget and your taxes. This is fear that they're putting in you. And I have never had those words come out of my mouth. and it is completely false.
1: It's false to the point that it's been cognified in the state constitution. There's no overturning this, people. So when you get this poll that says that they're going to ban abortion, it is a lie. And this is the fear-mongering that has to stop.
0: Let's go on to the next question. Okay. We have 6 minutes left. I want to hit these questions that they're spending.
1: Cartier, McCormick, and Falcone are backed by the same Republican team that opposed freezing Gloucester County government spending for 3 years. The Republican commissioners were so weak in their responses to freeze proposal that they had to have the Gloucester County Republican Party boss defend their position opposing a government spending freeze. The county spending freeze continued the trend of a tax rate reduction.
0: No, I got to tell you, that is a false accusation, and Steve Sweeney raised the budget $19 million in 6 months. Let's keep going, because we got 5 minutes.
1: All right. Cartier, McCormick, and Falcone have been sued multiple times on everything from unpaid taxes to paying back loans. One candidate, Martino Cartier, was convicted of fraud and tried to use his Whig charity he created to get out of paying taxes. Cartier broke numerous contracts and had more than $600,000 in unpaid construction costs, all to finance his lavish lifestyle.
0: And here we go. I'm going to say to you again, these are false allegations. I have consistently shown that my property taxes are not 52. You add them together, they're $59,109. I do not get farm assessment. I do not get nonprofit. I actually get robbed. I should not be charged $59,000. So that is a false accusation from your friendly Democrats.
1: Wait, so you're paying almost $60,000
0: in taxes? $60,000.
1: Stop it.
0: For that, yeah, $60,000. And in New Jersey, remember, 5 acres for a farm, 1 acre for a house. I have over seven. And the people before me had it and didn't have a farm.
1: Okay,
0: they had a barn.
1: Wait, hold on. All right. You're paying almost $60,000 in taxes.
0: You want to read it yourself?
1: You don't have any kids in school yet.
0: No, I don't.
1: How old's your oldest son?
0: He's 26. My school taxes on this one bill are $28,659, and on this one they're $3,700. So the Democrats are liars, and they are false accusations.
1: All right, so let's get to... Oh, this is a good one.
0: Go ahead.
1: Martino Cartier is disrespectful to Catholics. Cartier criticizes Catholics on the podcast for not knowing the Bible and said that you can't know God unless you know the Bible, unquote. We should not be paying the salaries of elected leaders who try to divide us and typically disrespect us and our neighbors.
0: Okay, so let's time out. So now they're trying to hone in on the South Philly Italian Catholics in my town. And I love all races and religions, and I'm surely not opposed to Catholics. And any comments on the contrary are extremely false. We have 3 minutes left. If you drive by my property, I'm sure you will see a lot of Catholic stuff that my Catholic friends will love.
1: Okay. I think we hit them all.
0: So listen, I just want to say this real quick. My position is this. Transparency, which I just did. I showed you my property taxes. Affordability, accountability. And by the way, red or blue, we will work for you. Because when we fix the budget for red, we fix it for blue. So we are trying to make it better for Gloucester County, for the people who live here, that we love, that we serve, that we work with, that are our neighbors and our friends. It's been the same regime for over 45 years. And if you always do what you've always done, you'll always get what you always got. So stop the little Iran of New Jersey and vote for Falcone, McCormick, and Cartier on November 3rd.
1: Catherine, I owe you a big apology. I did, please. I just had a blonde moment because I love Catherine. She also has an amazing background, and so does Barb. Barb
0: does.
1: Is a veteran
0: as
1: well.
0: She's a retired lieutenant colonel.
1: Yes, you have an amazing ticket that we need change. I mean, come on, people.
0: Yeah,
1: it's
0: don't believe
1: years.
0: The lie. It's a joke. Don't believe the lie. And I'm very available if anybody ever needs to talk to me.
1: It's been over 4 decades of Democratic control, and we are the 23rd highest property tax county in the country. The definition of insanity is voting for the same people over and over again, expecting change.
0: And the number one highest lifetime tax in the entire country.
1: Which is absolutely absurd. Election day is November 3rd.
0: Correct. And you can start voting 9 days early in person.
1: Yes, because mail-in ballots are going to be coming out very soon.
0: If you set an alarm in your phone to vote, you can vote in person 9 days early. If you send 5 friends and tell them to do it and ask them to tell 5 friends, that's how you win.
1: Unless you're voting Democrat, stay home. So I want you to give a 30-second blurb of what do you want people to remember you for?
0: I want people to remember before that if you don't know how to give, you don't know how to live. And what you do with your time, talent, and treasure is what defines you as a human being. Being a commissioner only makes $16,000 a year. I'm clearly not doing it for the money. I'm doing it for my children, your children, and our children's children. So make sure you vote on November 3rd.
1: Cardi, I have to say, I am so grateful that I got to finally meet you.
0: Thank you. Me too.
1: I am so proud of you for what you're doing. Thank you for standing up against anti-Semitism. Thank you for actually being willing to get on a ballot. You don't need this aggravation. You got so many other beautiful things going on. I want to thank your wife and your kids. We are off next week, but tune in 2 weeks from now. Get out and vote. We need Cartier, McCormick, and Falcone to win the election on November 3rd.
0: Thank you. God bless you guys.

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1: 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We are live down the shore. Are you ready? 5, 6, 7 o'clock, 8 o'clock, rock. We've got a great crowd tonight. This is a great private party, but you can listen in.

Bill Haley in the comments started in Delaware County, right? That's where they all came from. And Dick Pacelli, who is Dick Richards, the original drummer of Bill Haley in the Comets, lived in Ocean City for 40 years. He was on my radio show many times. He passed away about 5 years ago in the Rock and Roll Hall of Fame. So there you go. Dick Pacelli, all our friends, rock around the clock. I'm ready, Tommy, if you are. Here we go. Does anybody want to go to the hop?

He didn't tell me it was ending. All right, so for all of you that are dressed up beautifully tonight in 50s attire, I love it, man. And we're going to have a little contest later on, and we're going to pick out somebody for a really nice gift certificate for your dress. We've got matching poodles here. I hope we're not puppies in a little bit. We'll see how that works out. For all of you that are listening on cruising92.com, we are here. We are inaugurating this radio station for all of you. Monday morning at 6 a.m., we will kick this radio station off, and we will go flying with it. And we'll be the greatest music of the 50s and 60s you will ever hear. So if you want to hear great stuff, cruising92.com. All right, Tommy, let's go. What do we got next? Anybody remember who this is? Do you know who this is? Who's singing this song? Goodbye. Come on. Who is this song? Sure, Jay Black and the Americans. How's that for initials? Huh? All right, that's who it is. Cara Mia, Jay Black.

operatic sound of Jay Black. By the way, probably you don't know what the real name of Jay Black is, do you? His name is David Blatstein, but he was the second Jay. Jay Traynor was the first Jay, so he had to make up a Jay.

There was Jay Black right here at cruising92.com. Philly Bill hanging out with you. Saturday nights I'm not normally here, but I'm glad to have you with me on the radio, and everybody here, we're having a great time. Lots of folks we expect to get here soon, so we'll have a lot of fun. All right, now here's a great song. J.J. Jackson, Cruising 92.

J.J. Jackson, man, Bruce, I recruited you. You're over there wiggling it, buddy. Oh, man, what a dance party this is. Cruising92.com, Philly Bill with you. All right, I've got a question for you. Here we go, man. Who's making love to your old lady?

0: 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Now, how many of you folks listen to Philadelphia radio? 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Did you? You remember a radio station called WIBG, right? The Big 99 in Philadelphia? Yeah, well, there's a great DJ that was on there as a young man and was voted actually the most handsome DJ in America at the time. And he went on to go on to a bunch of different radio stations, not the least of which was WOGL. He was on there for a very long time. And you might remember his name. Remember it, Tommy? Okay, hit it.
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0: Remember High Lid? He would come on at 6 o'clock on WIBG, and he would say, calling uptown, downtown, crosstown, all around town, in the air, everywhere. It's the Heisky Record Machine. 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

by Daddy G. High school theme song, 6 o'clock every night on Wibbage, the Big 99. Now, here's a little something that you might not know. Do you remember Len Barry had the song called 1-2-3? Big hit. 1-2-3, Len Barry. Len Barry was Hylett's brother-in-law. Hylett's married Len Barry's sister, and Len Barry was from Maple Shade. So let's hear a little Len Barry, Tommy. What do you think? Can we do that? Who's that guy? Here's Len's big hit. The year was 1966. 1-2-3. Cruising 9.

Twin Spin, Rob Grill, the Grassroots. Rob Grill was the nicest guy, introduced him many times on the stage.

Rob Girl, the grassroots roots. Sooner or later, we're all going to get to something good. So what do you say we go out to the West Coast, huh? Some people call it the Left Coast. We don't want to do that. Yeah, the Wilson Brothers and Al Jardine. Man, what a great group they were. The year was 1964. You remember it? Any California girls here? It's your

Action92.com, live all over the internet, around the world, of course, in the Delaware Valley. And Jamie, don't talk to her yet. You got to talk to me here. Come here for a second. Come here. Now, you're visiting. We know you're visiting. Your sister's right back there. They're our next door neighbors. So I'm going to be nice to you, and I'm going to say, can you take your sunglasses off for a second? Okay. Now, could you put them on your lap? Put them on your lap and give me your hand again, please. Okay. And look me right in my eyes, because I've got a song for you. Are you ready? Tommy? Curtis Lee.

lies. 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Can I do something? All right, we're live on the radio, as you know now, all around the world. And Tom, absolutely, internet around the world. Here we go. Tommy, do you know the song Shout? It's time. Put your hands up. 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

0: Are you ready? We've got to go down. Everybody ready? It's going to get softer. There we go. I can't do this, but you got to do it. All right?
1: Now, wait a minute.
0: Now, that's the 45, but we're not playing the 45. We're playing the whole thing. All right?
1: Feel
0: yeah. You can do it.

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How you doing there, lady? A little bit softer now. I'm ready. Come on. A little bit softer now.

doing okay? You want to take a breather for a second? Okay, the people on the radio are not taking a breather, so let me tell them. Hey, folks, listen on cruising92.com. Take a breather, all right? Take a breather. Now, when you were in high school, some of you I know are of the same age, kind of as me and Rosie here. And Tommy, do you have a record we might like to dance to? How about the Bristol?

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Can we, Derry? I'm with you, buddy. I see. I'm sitting. Let's grab a partner. You can grab anybody that you want, and we're gonna play a song for you to slow dance to. Tommy, the Dupreez.

that from Lawrence Welk, right? 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You know Jimmy Beaumont? The Skyliners, Pittsburgh, Pennsylvania. Oh, it's beautiful.

Monsignor Bonner, you know, that was the last song that Ed Hurst played every dance when there was one there. All right. What do we got next, Tommy? What are we playing? We're doing what? The Dupree's. Okay. We're doing what? The Caprice. What? What? All right. Go ahead, Tom. Hit it, buddy. Are you ready?

Unbelievably, that song is from the 80s. The Capris, the Morse Code of Love. Right here. Cruising92.com, Philly Bill on a Saturday night. Now, how many of you folks remember Jackie Wilson? Higher and Higher, all his big hits. This was his first hit. It was in 1955. It was called Rit Petit. Your name was Rita, you'd love

All right, now I don't think I mentioned to all of you that we have a request sheet here. And if you want to hear a song, just give me your name, give me a request, and we'll play it for you. Now, Bruce, you put down a song. I think you ought to grab Donna's hand because this is a song for Donna. Are you ready? All right, Tommy. Everybody sing, come on. Sing to Donna.

Lloyd Price, Dagger Lee, right here at cruiser92.com. I want to give a big shout out to my buddy Jimmy Doc. Jimmy Doc is listening down on the Delaware Bay, all the way down in New Jersey. Doc, how does it sound? I hope it sounds okay for you, buddy. All right, let's go on to this next one. Ooh, hey, Kim, this is for you. From your sister, my girl, The Temptations.

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Cruising92.com, Philly Bill. All right. Who wants to hear Sea of Love? Shirley, Bo Burley? Is that what you want to hear, that, Shirley? I got your song about Bo Burley later, but here's this one. Sea of Love.

Phil Phillips right here on cruising92.com. Hello to everybody who's listening on the radio. We appreciate you being out there. We've got a live dance party going on in South Jersey here. And ladies, you all that look so wonderful in your outfits, could you come up here, please? Could you come up, both of you, please? Well, I'm sorry. I got $100 in my pocket, and I guess you're not going to get it. You know what I'm saying? I think you ought to come up here because everybody wants to see you. Chris and Christine, come on up. Come on up. Oh, come on. Well, I'm shy too, but look what I'm doing. No kidding. Let's go over to her then. Come on. Let's go over to her. Come on. Because we have something for you. We've got a lot of people doing things, and I don't have $100, but I've got a wonderful gift certificate here for Wawa. Could you use that? Because you guys look so good, and I love the pink lady jacket. Absolutely.

Play that piano, Johnny Johnson. Oh, Johnny, be good. Are you all having a good time? You're kind of quiet. Are you guys having a good time? Let our radio audience hear you. Come on. Oh, that was good. Way to go. That's really, really good. That was nice. All right. So we have a couple of requests for the King of Rock and Roll here, and I don't know if you listen to Famous 56, WFIL.com. I'm on there Saturdays and Sundays. 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But before me, do you anybody know Rockin' Ron Cade? Rockin' Ron Cade has been doing his Elvis show for 49 years. And he's with us now in the morning, 7 to 10 a.m. on Famous 56, WFIL.com. He's on right in front of me in the morning on Sunday mornings. If you like Elvis, you will like Ron. Make sure you check that out. All right, little Elvis. Tommy, let's go. All right. Thank you. Thank you very much.

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1: We're caught in a trap.
0: Jennifer, here's your song. Jennifer, I got you, honey.

0: Well, there you go, Jennifer. There's your song. Elvis caught in the trap, suspicious minds, right here at cruising92.com. Philly Bill with you. And let's go to Motown. What do you think about Motown, Bruce? Oh, talk to me, Bruce. Bruce, come here. What do you think about Motown?
1: I love the Temps. I've seen the Temps and the Tops. You already played My Girl, so...
0: What do you think about the Supremes? You like the Supremes?
1: Yes, I do.
0: Okay, so I want you to wave to Tommy over there and tell him to start the record.
1: Start the record, Tommy.
0: All right, there we go. Love is like an itching...

Do you know what Diana Ross's real name was? Diane Ross. And when she met Mr. Berry, he said, Diane Ross doesn't work. I have to give you another syllable. So he gave her an A. So it went from Diane Ross to Diana Ross, and the rest is history, right? So, now I want to talk to you all about my friend Tommy T. Give Tommy a big hand here. He's behind the equipment. And I'm going to tell you something about Tommy T. Tommy T is the brains, the greatest engineer in radio, honest to goodness, I've ever met in all of my decades of doing this. Tommy T's the best. He keeps all of our radio stations up and alive, and it's absolutely phenomenal. And more are coming, so we'll tell you all about those. Tommy T, hear it again. Way to go, Tommy. All right, buddy, start the next one. All right, Levi Stubbs. The top 'em up top 'em. I love Levi. Sugar Pie Bunny Hunch.

0: Levi Snugs to top them up, top them. Sugar Pie Honey Bunch. And I'm sitting here with a pretty big Sugar Pie Honey Bunch. Hi, Helen.
1: Hello, how are you, Billy?
0: I'm doing good, Helen. How are you?
1: I'm fantastic. Having a great time at the Sunset Marina pool party.
0: Are you sure we want to tell everybody that? It's going out on the radio, Helen. I've been trying not to mention in that all night, so let's guard the gates, please. Can you handle that for us, TJ? Can you hold it? Okay. So, anyway, Helen, now I remember you went to St. Hubert's. Is that right?
1: Yes, I did. Class of 81.
0: Class of 81. What was I doing in 1981? Let me think about that. In 1981, I think I was on WBUD in Trenton. Yeah, I think that's where I was in 1981. But anyway, you want to hear a song, and what is it?
1: Red Rubber Ball.
0: And what's the name of the group?
1: The Circle.
0: The Circle. And what did I just tell you about The Circle?
1: They were named the spelling Circle, C-Y-R-K-L-E, because John Lennon decided that that sounded and looked better than just C-I-R-C-L-E.
0: That's right. And for 3 years, The Circle was the opening act for the Beatles, in case you didn't know that. So, Helen, wave to Tommy and tell him to start the record.
1: Restart that record.
0: All right. Circle. The year was 1966. Red Rubber

memory. And I don't know if you two knew this, but you know how that group got their name? They got it from the city. But everybody thought it was the city, but it wasn't. It was seven guys they named the city after. That's where Chicago came from. Ah. All right, ladies. Are you ready, Rini? Are you ready? Come on. Here we go. Tommy, hit it. Oh, it's getting a little cloudy. Oh, no. Oh, come on, girls. It's raining men.

0: Oh, no. I always hate to run into people who can't sing, you know? Here we go.
1: Amen. Hallelujah.
0: Ah, way to go. Well done. All right, ladies. Looks good, huh? Tommy, crank that up a little bit. Let's let the neighbors hear it.

Bee Gees. All right. Now, if everybody could have, can I have your attention for a second? Because we want to have a little bit of a dance contest here. And how many people, can I see a show of hands, please? How many people live on Dockside? How many people from Dockside? All right. Well, the ones from Dockside, if you could come up here and like come right in here. We'll make it easy on you. The Dockside people come here. And how many from Bayside? How many? Bayside, come on up over here. Okay, come on this side right here. All right, and we're going to do a little something to have a little fun. And we'll see where the dancers are. Dockside, I see you're all out here. And I don't want to have to call a tow truck. So come on out, Dockside. Come on out. Have fun with us. Let's go. Come on, Dockside. Come on out. How about Windjammer? Windjammer, is Windjammer here? Well, then we'll put you in with these guys. We'll put you in with Dockside. Come on. Come on now. Let's go. Let's go. All right. All right. Now, I want to talk to you about something for a second. I have a an old friend. If you hold on for a second, I have an old friend who I've done many concerts with, and he was the guy that taught me how to do the twist. Do you know what I'm talking about? Chubby Checker, Ernie Evans. Chubby Checker. Do you know how he got his name, by the way? That's a fun story. He went on to Bandstand, and he was ready to go on and do the twist and do it with his name, Ernie Evans. And Dick Clark's wife was producing the show, and she said, "What's your name?" He said, "Ernie Evans." She goes, "That's no good." And they were playing a Fats Domino record on the show at that point. Fats, Chubby, Domino's, Checker. That's how he got the name. Chubby Checker and the rest is history. So what he taught me, and because of my bad back and my surgery 2 weeks ago, I'm going to show you what he taught me. He said, here's how you do the twist. You know, you're smoking a cigarette, you throw it on the ground, and then all you do is this. Just stamp it out. Just stamp it out. That's all you do. 1 foot. Just stamp it out. And when you're stamping one way, you put your arms the other way. Okay, you got it? We're going to do a twist contest and see how we do. Tommy. All right. My buddy Ernie Evans. Chubby. Come on, baby. Let's do the twist. Let me hear you sing this song. Everybody knows.

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He had a 1958 song, Never Made It. This one made it in 60 and 62 as number one, the only record in history. Number one twice without changing a note. All right, Tommy, give him one more. Let's twist.

0: You know what time it is, right? Christmas time is here. Oh, yeah. All right, now stay where you are. I'm going to give you a rest. No more dancing right now. But this is a sing-along song, okay? Are you ready? See if you know the words. This is Shirley Ellis. It's the name game. Hey, Shirley, this is for you.
1: Shirley, Shirley, Bo, Burley, Bo, Nan, Fanta, Bo, Furley, Fee, Fi, Mo, Merley. Shirley.
0: Let's go.
1: Lincoln, Lincoln, Bo, Binkin, Bo, Nan, Fanta, Bo, Finkin, Fee, Fi, Mo, Minkin. Lincoln.

0: right, you ready?
1: Now say Bo.
0: Bo.
1: Now Tony with a B. Then Banana Family.
0: Oh, Bill. Banana Family.
1: Then you say the name again with the very plain.
0: Bill.
1: Then
0: have you been drinking, buddy? Stay with me then.
1: Then you say the name again with an M this time.
0: Moni.
1: And there isn't any name that you can rhyme.
0: All right, here we go.
1: Everybody do Tony. Tony, Tony, Bo, Boney, Banana Family, Bo, Boney, B, Fine, Mo, Moni.
0: Now this is a special one. Ready to do this one?
1: Let's do Billy.
0: Billy, Billy, O-Illy, Bo-Nana-Fana-Fo-Philly, B-Fi-Mo-Illy. Billy.

did great. 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

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Hey, I want to give a big shout-out to Bob at Allen Tire. Bob, I hope you're listening, and thanks for being with us, man. Now, I've got the best sing-along song ever. Are you ready? Sweet Caroline, Neil Diamond. Pretend you're at Fenway Park, seventh inning. Come on.

0: All right, ladies, Spiral Staircase, very well done. All right. Now, we have a special request from a young man right over here, and he wants to hear a song from maybe the most popular artist in the world right now. I'm pretty sure, and the fact that I've never heard of her probably would make her the most popular one in the world. So what song would you like to hear, young man? Something from Taylor Swift? I've got something for you. You ready? Do you know this one? You do know it. Come on, Ryan. Come on out here, buddy. Come on, pal.
1: We were both young when I first saw you. I closed my eyes and the flashback starts.
0: Okay. Okay. Come on, Fred.

0: Hey, Ryan. Ryan, would you like another Taylor Swift? Well, how about if I just pick one for you?
1: Okay.
0: All right. Do you know this one? You should know this one, buddy. Come on. I think you'll know it.